0: said, biobanking is very, very crucial in species that are endangered, like koalas.
1: Locals are worried about the future of their sports field as toxic remains and old night soil dump underneath the leak into the surface water due to long-standing drainage issues. Ferngrove locals and sports fans are calling on the state government and council to conduct independent health testing and sites as well as drainage examinations. The field was built on top of a dump for cesspits and latrines in the 60s, and a clay cap was placed over it, followed by soil and turf to grow on top of.
0: In national news, a handful of employees across multiple branches of the National Trust of South Australia have received orders not to speak to media or to make public comments ahead of a parliamentary inquiry. The inquiry comes after volunteers and board members of the Renmark branch of the NTSA allegedly broke organizational policy by speaking out against the sale of group assets to raise funds. The NTSA proposed to sell the Olivewood Historic Homestead and Museum, which the Renmark brand has cared for. Retired Australian cricket player Usman Khawaja has begun to use his high profile to fight back against the rising tide of Islamophobia in Australia. The national player of 15 years joined a national campaign to combat Islamophobia that officially launched in Melbourne on Monday alongside the Special Envoy to Combat Islamophobia. The campaign calls for members of the public to speak up and report any incidents of Islamophobia they witness around them.
1: In international news, two people have been arrested in New York after climbing to the top of the Empire State Building's antenna and unfurling a banner about the power of love beats the love of power, the world knows peace, midday Tuesday. The two dressed in black ascended the building, which rises 443 metres above Midtown Manhattan, has been seen wearing no tether. The two, now identified as Russian daredevils Angela Nikolova and Vanya Burkos, posted images and videos to their Instagram accounts showing them at the top of the building. The couple have been described as a roof-topping. Both were subjects in the 2024 Netflix documentary Skywalkers, A Love Story. On the descent down, police took both climbers into custody while onlookers gaped on from the sidewalk. For your weather today, Brisbane is sunny, so hang out the clothes. It's currently 18 degrees with an expected maximum of 25. There's no fire danger rating and the UV index is predicted to reach 4, which is in the moderate band. That's all for your news at 10 a.m. We'll be back at 11 a.m. with more. In the meantime, you can find us on Facebook or head to 4ZZZ.org.au.
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5: G'day, Costa Zulio with you here on Talking Zeds on 4ZZZ 102.1. Our guest today is a man who has never let the grass grow under his feet. He was on the ground floor at Q Music from 1993 to 1995. He was a director at Music Works in the Valley from 89 to 95. He's seen many changes in the music industry and has been an active in developing events like Weekend Warriors and Boardroom Blitz, and worked music wholesale and retail. Some of you may remember Parlings, an old school music shop that sold records, tapes, sheet music and instruments, and put on the odd band competition as well. But his latest adventure is, I'm guessing, probably one of the most challenging, but definitely one of the most rewarding at the same time. Greg Dodge is manager of First Nations Gugu Yalanji songman, visual artist and activist Jungaji. We'll meet Greg in just a moment.
6: Sometimes I failed to answer the call when I left it all to chance. So many things I did before, but I never missed the dance. Kawanji.

0: From his record, Betting on Black, that's Jungaji there with the track called Renaissance Rambler. You're on Talking Zeds, 102.1 for Triple Z. My name's Costa Zulia, and I'm lucky enough to be joined by Greg Dodge, who's been in and out of the music industry for, many years. When did you first turn up in the music industry in Brisbane?
1: Well, 1978, I turned up from Van Diemen's Land, which is, as you know, Tasmania. Hobart, born and raised, you know, sixth generation convict descendant, blah, blah, blah. I arrived in Brisbane in 1978 with a band, and we were on a circuit. So we'd played 6 months down at the Westport Casino. It was a three-piece band called Jojo, and we had a beautiful gifted guitarist called Tim Shaw. I was playing bass, and we had a drummer called Ian Farrington, who was probably my mentor back in Hobart. I joined a music store when I was 16 and a half. I was at year 10, which is fourth year.
0: So we're still in Hobart.
1: Yeah. This is Hobart. They didn't call it year 10. It was called fourth year. Mm-hmm. And you go on to college. You go to matriculation. You do 2 years of matriculation and then go to university. So I decided to, as I always did for 3 years, haunt this guitar shop, Alan's Music in Hobart.
0: Ah, okay.
1: And we lived across the river, but I'd go in there and I would hang out and I'd play all those songs you weren't meant to play on guitar as a from 13 right to 16. And the manager of the shop was Ian, and he said, "Do you want a job at Christmas time?" And I said, "Oh, I'd love that." And then when I did the job at Christmas time, they offered me a full-time job, so I never went back to school. And, of course, I ended up playing six nights a week, and Ian, 11 years older than me, got me to join his band.
0: Oh, fantastic.
1: And eventually, you know, we're here at the Rest Point Casino, and that got us up to Queensland.
0: And you came to Queensland and you never left.
1: And I've never left. That's the truth. I went back for a year. I took my lady that I'd met up in Brisbane here. She was up in Townsville. I was up in Townsville touring. And she froze to death and said, "Let's go back and live in Brisbane." 1980, we came back, got married.
0: Oh, fantastic.
1: And that was my, from then on, I was a Brisbane boy.
0: Oh, fantastic. So, we just heard Jungaji with his from his record, Betting on Black, the track Renaissance Rambler. He's your latest project, if you like.
1: Yes.
0: Maybe that's not the right word to describe him, but how did, I don't know, how old were you when you started managing? And this is the first person you've managed, yeah?
1: So he's the second.
0: Second, okay.
1: Yeah, so the first, but I'll go back. In 1993, 94, I met a South Sea Islander guy called Garth Terrier, and Garth asked me to go to Inala out on the western suburbs to meet two Torres Strait Islander boys and two Aboriginal boys, and they had a group called Aim for More, which was like a Temptations, a four-point a cappella band, boys to men, and he was managing them, but he asked if I would talk to them for 6 months, and he got a grant, and I went out every week and spent about an hour or two with them, and I was testing my management skills based on the fact that I'd read a lot of management books as an artist. I always wondered what the hell a manager did, but I was fascinated. I read all about the Beatles manager, Brian Epstein. I read all about Paul McGuinness with U2, you know, and even Elvis Presley's manager, which is an incredible story. The biggest con artist of the world was his manager, and most, not Paul McGuinness, he was good. Brian Epstein was great with the Beatles. But a lot of managers have a bad reputation, and I wanted to eventually become a manager, you know. And in that period of 92, 93, which we'll get to at a later stage, I was really interested in the business side of music, which I'd always been a musician, but I was more interested in how do musicians actually really, truly make money, you know, because yeah. In Brisbane, in 92, 93, there were very few bands making a lot of money, and there was a period of time, because remember, I'm an outsider and I'm looking in the city, and there's a band called Wickety Whack who were part of a tradition over 10, 20 years of touring bands that were doing covers, but they were machines. Like, they had 10 semi-trailers on the road. Wickety Whack did 3 nights at the Boonville Entertainment Centre in 1992. And to me, that was a trigger point for change. So we were always talking about original artists. There was always an underswell of original artists in Brisbane in the 80s and the 70s. But there were no known Brisbane artists or Queensland artists broadly. There were a few country artists. You know, there were a few people doing stuff. But everyone was told to leave town.
0: That's what happened back then. So yeah. We're talking what era?
1: So that was probably the late 80s to early 90s. There was a change in the air, and I could feel it.
0: But Powderfinger were one of the bands that actually made a point of staying in Brisbane, didn't they?
1: Yeah, and that was even over discussions I had with the Powderfinger boys. Well, I met them in 89, or maybe 1988, up in Paddington. I was managing a music store called Music Junction, and they were local young boys. They bought their first Marshall amp, their different amps, office, etc. Then I started my own store, and they followed me to the Valley, to Music Works, and they were very loyal there. They were rehearsing upstairs at down at Target Building, where everyone was rehearsing. It was an old department store.
0: It was basically uninhabited, wasn't it?
1: Yes.
0: Apart from the did you have to pay to go to the rehearsal hall, or were they just all squatting in there?
1: No,
0: do you remember? Because I remember there was
1: a bit of mix. I think
0: was it?
1: Yeah, because I do think. What I remember and recall, they all had rooms, so therefore there must have been like little offices that they were using upstairs there. But there was a lot of squatting. The building was really zoned for renovation at some point. But at that point, there was rehearsal rooms above the Musicians Pro Shop. There was a rehearsal room underneath Music Works at Roadworks with Bruce Fogarty, and then there was the Target Building. And there was a lot of bands were rehearsing in the Inner Valley. Mm. At that period, you know, it was fascinating. But back to Anala and Aim for More.
0: Yeah.
1: And so I met Troy Brady, and it's Troy Brady, and there is a whole story that is interesting, but I won't go into it because it's too long. He basically got really sick about 7 years ago, and he'd always been using Troy Jungaji Brady. And he came out of hospital wanting to be Jungaji. He didn't feel he was this old person as Troy Brady that I'd met at the Aim for More. I mean, they'd done well. They stayed together 5 years. He bought a house out of it, got married, had kids, then joined created a couple of other bands. I'd always kept in touch with Jungaji or Troy. And then I basically around 2022, I decided I would manage him, but he approached me. I manage him? And I went, yep, I'd love to. And my first management role was with Tai Tunga, or Kitsch, who's a Samoan beatboxer, EDM musician. And he was a good friend of Jungaji, and Jungaji saw the work I was doing with him. And I said, yeah, let's do it. He'd never released any songs, not officially or formally in any, whether it was on vinyl or CD or digitally. He'd had them on SoundCloud, a couple of songs. They weren't necessarily great. But our job in 2022 was work towards releasing an album, which we did in 2025. And that album being the debut album, Betting on Black, that you just heard that song of, that got a number one on the air charts in June. And it got 4 chart placements in the ARIA charts. Mm-hmm. Not bad for an independent First Nations artist.
0: Fantastic.
1: Yeah.
0: Yeah. Well, let's just quickly, the next song I've got lined up here from your history is a band called Slade.
1: And I laugh because there were a group of bands around at that time, T-Rex. I remember Mark, can't remember the guy.
0: Mark Bolan.
1: And obviously I was a very big Led Zeppelin fan and Black Sabbath fan. And this Slade coming along, because there was Status Quo and all these guitar bands where you could emulate them. But Slade was one of those obscure sort of bands you don't hear about. And for some reason, when you asked me about Soundtrack to My Life, Slade came up. Because I think I had 2 or 3 of their albums. I was a big Slade fan. I probably only ever played one song live of theirs, but I love them.
0: And they're a UK, basically, glam band, weren't they, from the 70s?
1: They were, and I don't even know why I was attracted to them. I mean, I was attracted to Genesis and, you know, all these sort of other esoteric-type bands, but Slade was just one of those weird ones.
0: You're listening to Talking Zeds on 102.1 4ZZZ, and here is Slade.

0: definitely some Brisbane legends there on 4 Triple Z 102.1. My name's Costa Zulia. I'm with Greg Dodge, who's and we're talking Zeds at the moment. And before Pangaea with the Power of Three, we had Slade and Kubota Jane. And Greg, around about that time when Pangaea were kind of forming, you were also in a retail outlet called Music Works.
1: Yes.
0: After you've been through Parlings and
1: Music Junction,
0: yep. And pre-Eloise. So yes. You've done a whole lot of different retail, but this was your first go at actually owning.
1: And being an entrepreneur.
0: Yeah.
1: Which was a new word. I had to learn how to spell it. So I was managing Music Junction up at Paddington, which was very different to being at Parlings. Parlings was a mum and dad's type shop. We had made it a lot more rock central around the late 80s. But when I went to Music Junction, it was really a good, decent rock shop, I called it at the time. And we had a lot of electronic stuff because the electronic music market was starting to bubble up. You know, bands like New Order, Boxcar and so on, you know. But Pangaea is an interesting one because a lot of our customers at Music Works, and that was in Barry Parade, just a block away from 4ZZZ Studios. We started there in 1989 with a vision to be of service to guitarists and PA. Also, we had a separate drum business called Drumworks, run by Colin Barnes. And we attracted a lot of the what you'd call the sort of hardcore players, a lot of the metal players, a lot of the sort of harder independent bands, the Powderfingers, the Pangaeas. So by the time, about 1989, we had created this thing called the Music Industry Association of Queensland. And that started at about 1988, before I started my own store, with the owner of the Australian Academy of Music, Toombul Music owner, a guy very well known, Barry Bull. And there was another guy called Mick Prevetera, who was running the Musicians Pro Shop. Those three were sort of legendary Queenslanders. I was the outsider, but I joined them anyway, and I became their workshop coordinator with the MIAQ, and it was predominantly retailers. We worked and interfaced with the recording studios, which they were running a thing called Sunnies every year. It was an awards thing, the Queensland Recording Association, Murray Wern and John, someone or other who ran it, beautiful man. What happened with Pangaea is in 1992, Paul Curtis was managing them and Ben Eli, Jimmy on guitar, Jimmy Dave Sinclair, Atkins on drums. They were a band that really were tight, were good, and there was this sort of shift going on in Brisbane. You could feel it, and I think it was happening globally. You know, there was a lot of good, edgy bands, you know. And what we did is we put a show on, and it was really for the music industry, not for generally the general public. We called it 100% Juice. It was a one-day event where we invited people from Mushroom, from Sony, from Warner's to come up and talk to the industry about how to be a successful city where you could develop your own talent. And in that room were the early birds like the Powderfingers and Pangaea. Now, what had happened, John Brommel from Warner Chappell, he was the CEO of the publishing division, and a pretty good guy. He'd signed Cold Chisel, you know, John Farnham, the Angels. I mean, you go back. Then he moved to country a lot and signed Troy Cassidale and Keith Urban and so on. But John was interested in these shifts, and he started talking at our event that night, excuse me, to Paul Curtis about Pangaea. And Ben Eli, the bass player, he rips out a CD and a demo of Regurgitator.
0: Uh-huh.
1: And that was, I believe, down in Sydney because they were going down to talk about Pangaea. And I think John was not really into the music himself, but someone in his team was. And I think at that time there was this shift coming. Anyway, they signed Regurgitator. I'm pretty sure that's how it happened. Whether it was to publishing, I'm not sure, or whether it was to recording. And Pangaea sort of didn't get the ticket. 100% Juice, we showcased them and another band called Puzzle House. And these were just really good bands that we wanted to showcase to the industry to say, hey, these are all original bands and this is stuff you can do, and you can do it in this town if you stay here. And as I mentioned, Wickedy Whack in 92 was a covers band, but it had done three shows. And now I think if you count up Brisbane bands that have done Boondall Entertainment Centre, the Savage Garden did two nights, and I think Parkway Drive,
0: yeah,
1: did two nights, maybe three. I'm not sure about Ballpark Music, maybe.
0: it's a short count, though, isn't it?
1: It's a very short count. That was the point. But now I think everyone says after 30 years or 30-odd years, look at Brisbane, it really produces some great acts. But I think it was an attitude shift. It was a whole lot of people in the town that started to say, you know, we can do it from here. And you're right, Powderfinger as an example were one where as a team and a unit, they'd come back to Brisbane. They never had the desire to run away.
0: Yeah.
1: They came here, and their manager, Paul Petico, he ended up setting up Secret Sounds and eventually Due Process and then Splendor and a whole lot of stuff. It's a credit to the fact that they reinvested in the town.
0: Yeah.
1: And kept all their I call it the over and above IP of understanding how the industry works. They attracted the right funding, the right support, and I think you've seen a string of music come out of Brisbane based on that, and other people in even other cities, you know, Mushroom and in Sydney and so on. Because in 89 in Sydney, it had all the major record companies. So it had Sony, it had Warner, it had Polygram, which ended up being Universal, and Festival and so on. And in Melbourne, it was really predominantly driven by Mushroom, because I think Mushroom Records as an independent had something like 52 great artists.
0: Mm.
1: And you look right back to, you know, Chain and Skyhooks and, you know, all of these great bands in Melbourne were always signed to Michael Gudinski. But the internationals or the corporates were all in Sydney, and the indie scene in Sydney, it could sort of get up, but not until about 1989 when Ruart started, which was money from INXS, because the manager, Chris Murphy, and a guy called Sebastian Chase. And Sebastian Chase and Chris formed this record label called Ruart. They got some good money, I believe, from overseas. You know, you needed a couple of million. And they recorded probably three compilation albums. And out of that were bands like Rat Cat, Screaming Jets, Jenny Morris. I mean, there was a swag of bands. Not Drowning Lady.
0: Compilations. Yeah, they were fantastic compilations.
1: Fear of Falling, which was a Brisbane band.
0: Yes.
1: Yeah.
0: If I could take it back a step as well. I think in that late 80s period, 89, 90s, the change of government happened as well. So, of course, we went from a corrupt National Party government into what was, you know, into a Labor government. And you could actually feel that the city breathed again, couldn't you?
1: Oh, yeah. And it was interesting because remember I came up from Tasmania, and even though I was working in this retail environment, I could see a shift going on around the late 80s, around 87, 88. Actually, there was a shift going on nationally too in the music world, because all of a sudden they realised we've got bands overseas at a national and international level having large successes. So we could ramble off, you know, AC/DC, INXS, Men at Work, Air Supply, Olivia Newton-John, whatever. There was this infrastructure overseas, but there was no training. There was just nothing on the ground. And about 87, as all this stuff was happening nationally, there was a Labor government at the time, and Paul Keating had apparently been an old band manager, and they created a thing called the Australian Contemporary Development Corporation, better known as Oz Music. And that started around 1987 with a federal politician out of South Australia called Pete Steedman, who was a very good mate or seemed to get along really well with Gudinski, who was the chair of Oz Music. It was based in Melbourne. I liked the idea because they were talking about developing vet-based training, songwriting, lighting technicians, sound engineers, managers. They were talking my language as a young musician and a business operator. Let's train everyone. Let's put some training together. And there was nowhere in Australia you could go to get properly trained. And then out of the Sydney University in Sydney, out of the jazz conservatorium came a guy who set up a college in Lismore, and that Lismore College had a band called Crossfire out of Sydney that all became the teachers and the lecturers, and that was the first university you could go and do contemporary music training. And so we lobbied our government. There was a shift going on. So I didn't talk to the Joby or Peterson thing because they were all going to jail. but there was a new government formed under Wayne Goss. And I was working with a fellow, a customer called Rob Brock. Robert Brock was a singer-songwriter signed to Warner Chappell. He knew John Bromwell pretty well, but he would come into the shop. We'd talk about the fact that we needed to train more songwriters properly, how the intellectual property works and how APRA works and, you know, all this sort of stuff. And Rob was defiant. He was also a teacher, and he lobbied and he set up the first TAFE college out at Bracken Ridge, or Bald Hills it was at the time, in the TAFE, and it was the first contemporary music program. And that lasted probably about 2 or 3 years. But while he was doing that, we lobbied hard to get one at Southbank, mm-hmm. which we got in 1992.
0: And that was known as Rock School now.
1: Rock School. Old Ian Taylor was the sound engineer for over 25 years. Call out and to our good man, Ian Taylor, right, and Mary Carden. Mm. Now, Rob Brock was the fire starter for that college with Milton Boyle and a whole bunch of people. And all those students, the 31st intake of that, I could virtually, if I sat and really thought about it, I can name every single one of them.
0: I'm still a
1: Facebook group. And I won't name a beer.
0: All right. We'll talk a little bit more about the MIAQ and Q Music and how Big Sound came about.
1: Yes.
0: But we've spoken a little bit about Powderfinger, so let's have a track from them.
1: Beautiful.
0: This is Like a Dog. 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
1: Back and it broke.
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1: my brow was wet and my throat's a choke.
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1: you send me half a 10 long year.

0: Oh, the legendary Chain, Black and Blue. And at the top of the set was Like a Dog from Powderfinger. You're on Talking Zeds on 102.1 for Triple Z. My guest this morning is Greg Dodge. Greg has done just about everything in the music industry, from retail to wholesale to setting up places like Q Music that advocate for musicians and managers and all those sorts of things. And one of the things you did do that we were talking about before was the music industry of Association of Queensland. Thank you.
1: MIQ.
0: Yeah, butt in any time you like. Yeah. Okay. Which kinda, but not really, morphed into Q Music. But tell us how that little puzzle came together.
1: So, I mentioned that Oz Music federally were functioning around 87, 88. So Pete Steben, the CEO, and Sue Gillard, they were the main drivers, and they set up an office in Queensland, which Colin Hill and Illy, as people know him, and Jacinta Brongeest, and another guy called Jim Dowling. It was Jim Dowling originally. They formed a Queensland office. So Oz Music was a federal-funded contemporary music business. We had the MIAQ. Now, the challenge with MIAQ was that it was run by retailers. It was run by music product retailers, not record retailers, except for Barry Bull. Barry Bull at Turnbull had come from the background of Sony. He'd worked at Sony in Sydney, which was previously CBS. So MIAQ, the idea was great. It was a voice to do stuff together that could showcase music. Mind you, it was very driven by capitalism in that we all wanted to sell more guitars, trumpets, drum kits or whatever, keyboards. So that was the agenda. And we put on two major big shows at the R&A Showground on the period of 1988 to 1989, and that was the transition period that I started Music Works in, because all this was happening and I thought we were starting to build this town and Oz Music was buzzing. And we decided to have a workshop, because I was the workshop coordinator, and I met a guy called John Kenny, who was a lawyer, and he was a good friend of Sebastian Chase.
0: By that stage, Sebastian had MGM? Or was about to have MGM?
1: No, he hadn't birthed MGM. At that time, he had that compilation CD with a record label, called Ruart.
0: Ruart, okay.
1: Ruart and Phantom Records. He had a secondhand shop. I think he and Chris, if my memory, around that period, he and Chris had a falling out. So Sebastian had decided to start MGM around that period, 89 to 90 probably. Anyway, they came up a lot. We had Richie York turn up in town, who was a Brisbane boy, lived in Canada as a journalist. And there were really active street papers. I mean, we had Time Off, and that had a splinter, and another group called Linda Woodhead. They set up Rave Magazine with Gavin Sawford, I think it was. And so you had two street papers. Then you had three street papers. You had another one called Big Night Out, and you had a fourth one called Bums,
0: the Brisbane underground music scene.
1: Yeah. And so, there were a lot of competing forces going on at that sort of media.
0: But it was very active, wasn't it? Zines all over the place and, lots of things happening.
1: A lot of good energy around 89, 90. We'd just started the music store. We were doing a lot of workshops every 2 weeks in the store for guitarists and PA and drums, and we were bringing a lot of international artists over. The stars we had in that store at that time were incredible guitarists, not necessarily known in the mainstream, but definitely the underground guitarists, the Vinnie Moores, and they used to have a whole series of guitar training tricks, hot licks, I think they were called, or something like that. We had all those great guitarists come through. Jennifer Batten, who was the guitarist for Michael Jackson, and all these great guitarists, Anyway, 89, 90. So MIAQ got itself into a bit of trouble, and it was all over a little booklet that they produced called The Young Player's Guide to the Music Industry, based on a Melbourne one that was very Melbourne-centric. We wanted a Queensland-centric one. And in there, it talked about publishing and APRA and management and how you actually turn your songs into intellectual property and what copyrights mean. And, you know, that you need good lighting, you need good sound engineers, you need, you know, so all the bits of the jigsaw puzzle to take your act forward.
0: All those things that still matter today.
1: Well, they were as relevant today, if not even more today, more complex today. But back then, you know, the gatekeepers were true gatekeepers. You had to get signed by a label. A lot of independents didn't really get through at all because the domination was of the major or bigger companies like Mushroom. You know, there used to be a lot of independent labels, but they really struggled. Like a lot of independent promoters, they fell over. They lacked the resources. Mushroom had a $2 million kick-in. You know, they had a lot of capital behind them, Michael had.

0: always in the blues.
1: In the blues, yeah.
0: You know, and Chain, there is a little Chain story I'll just tell.
1: Yeah, you tell it.
0: There was a guitarist called Phil Manning, and Phil Manning was a Tasmanian. I met him in 1975 or 76 in Tassie when I was a young fella working for Allen's Music in the guitar shop. And he was in a band called John Paul Young and the All-Stars.
1: Oh,
0: and
1: okay.
0: He was in the backing band. He was still in Chain, but this band came down to do a show down there, like Festival Hall up here. There was the City Hall down there. And he asked, would I like to come and see the band? And he picked me up in the limo with the band at 16 and a half, 17, and took me in so I could stand backstage and watch him. And then Phil and I became friends. He came and did some workshops for us. Mayton Guitars out of Melbourne, a well-known brand, of course. You know, Tommy Emmanuel swears by them. They made him an electric guitar called the Phil Manning Stereo Custom Guitar. And Phil was, you know, no small... He was a really, like, a major guitar player in the eyes of Australia. And it wasn't... I lost track of Phil. And then in 1987, 88, I'm managing Music Junction at Paddington. And there's Phil Manning has a account with us. And he was living up at Mount Tamarind. And I rang him and I... said, Phil, are you the same Phil? He said, yeah, that's me. So I got had a coffee and I said, isn't it amazing? You're 50 at that time. Now he's probably 80. He would be. I said, have you ever thought of doing a career other than guitar? And he laughed. He said, guitar is my career. I don't know anything else.
1: Doesn't know anything else.
0: He
1: fair
0: said,
1: enough.
0: I couldn't even step out and do anything else because that's all I know. But he's a bloody good guitarist you look at Phil Manning. Anyway.
1: And so from MIAQ, the downfall of that into Q Music.
0: So what happened? We had a vision. We knew that the model that we created with MIAQ was wrong. It didn't include all the different parts of an industry. So when you have a film industry, you look at the end credits in a film and you see how many different people are involved in that. Well, the music industry is exactly like the film industry. There are many pieces of a jigsaw puzzle, and most people can't see it. All they see is the artist on stage. But the artist on stage is where the idea generates from, the song, the music. But then behind that, all your lighting technicians, your sound designers, your production, you know, all your riggers. There are just so much that the industry needs to be an industry. So we started bringing together different components of that industry to be represented under this body called Q Music. It's not easy when we started because a lot of artists said, oh, there's not enough artists. We said, well, hold five because we're creating platforms for you. You just need to wait, you know, and we got the industry to try to represent a voice for contemporary music of which we had no voice. Orchestras had a voice. Operas had a voice. Now, they were cover bands, effectively, drawing on, on national funds.
1: We called it
0: dead white man's music. And no disrespect at all to Mozart or Beethoven, who were great guys. But we needed new music to actually be taken seriously. And not all of it, just because we were seeing bands like INXS and AC/DC overseas having success, that didn't mean that every band starting up was of that stature, and it's still true today. You've got a grassroots movement that is always coming through, and Q Music's idea was to run workshops, was to run showcases, and to do training. And we worked very closely with South Bank TAFE, and there were no universities up until, I mean, the Conservatorium was doing classical, wasn't doing contemporary to begin with. QT didn't come online till about 2005. So South Bank was really the very first one, and Q Music was born as an idea, and we basically, it struggled then for 10 years after that.
1: Yeah, right. Well, we'll get back to Q Music. We're going to have to grab the Zed Lines very, very soon. But coming up to take us to the Zed Lines is Sunk Loader with a track called God Complex. Now, we could have the Sunk Loader story a bit later as well, but I'm not sure if this may need a language warning. So just in case, if you've got any little ones around, turn the radio down for a little while, but make sure you come back. You're on 4 Triple Z.

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1: Good morning. This is Megan and Maddie with your 11 a.m. Zedlines. In local news, around 50 Justice for Palestine protesters gathered outside the Brisbane Magistrates Court on Tuesday morning to support the 26 demonstrators facing charges for defying Queensland's hate speech laws. Helen O'Sullivan, a member of the recent Gaza Freedom Flotilla, was arrested outside the courthouse. O'Sullivan said the banned pro-Palestine slogans are cries for freedom and justice. Quote, "That is never something our justice system should try to silence." Spokespeople for a group of the defendants in court communicated that they intended to take the issue to Queensland's High Court to fight the legitimacy of the charges, while other defendants sought to battle the Magistrates Court.
2: A major southeast Queensland water retailer has backed down planned price hike, leaving the government's key cost of living measure in tatters. Urban Utilities has confirmed water bills for southeast Queensland households will increase by 1.7%, or on average, 28 a year. It has backed down from 3.7% increase announced last week, in which the state government criticised the decision to freeze bulk water changes for 2 years. The bulk water freeze was one of the LNP's signature cost of living relief measures, and last week's state budget forecasted to save households $130 over 2 years.
1: In national news, researchers in Queensland are preparing to strike a major blow against the spread of the invasive lantana weed and hopefully keep it under permanent control. The team of researchers are working under quarantine in Brisbane's Ecosciences Precinct to work on a plant pathogen to keep the toxic weed from growing its already prolific reach. The fungus, known as lantana leaf blister rust, is the natural enemy of lantana and needs only one more round of approvals from being deployed nationwide.
2: Football fans across Queensland will be given an unprecedented opportunity to watch football, the Australia versus Egypt game this Saturday from 4 a.m. from a licensed venue that is applied to do so. Under current Queensland liquor laws, most pubs can operate from 10 a.m. to midnight, with safe night districts allowing the alcohol to be served until 3 a.m. at the latest. The decision would allow venues to apply for special permission to operate earlier to allow fans to gather and watch the game without breaching the tough licensing law.
1: In international news, thousands gathered in a tiny village in Switzerland to witness the ordination of four new Catholic bishops in defiance of an appeal of Pope Leo XIV. The four, one from the United States, one from Switzerland, and two from France, are members of the controversial Society of St. Pius X, SSPX, also known as Lefebvrites, after the SSPX's founder, Marcel Lefebvre. Pope Leo made a last-minute appeal to SSPX leaders earlier this week not to proceed with the ordination, describing it as a schismatic act, which could, quote, tear the seamless garment of Christ. Pope Leo has made it clear he views the new bishops as illegitimate and the ordination as a clear attack on the Catholic Church.
2: 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It is currently 16.7 degrees with an expected maximum of 25. There is no fire danger and the UV index is predicted to reach 4, which is in the moderate band. That's all for your news at 11 a.m. We'll be back tomorrow morning with more. In the meantime, you can catch us on Facebook or head to 4zzz.org.au.

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0: You're on 4ZZZ. My name's Costa Zulio, and we're talking Zeds with Greg Dodge, who's done just about everything in the music industry. And we've gone through, I should tell you who we played, Heading in the Right Direction from Renee Gay, and before the news we had God Complex with Sunk Lodo. Now, you've got a Sunk Lodo story as
2: I
0: well,
2: do.
0: Before we get back into the how Big Sound came about.
2: Yep. So Sunk Lodo, after 1995, my music works didn't exist for me anymore. And I basically, my entrepreneurial journey was a learning curve. I only lost a house out of it, but the family
0: That's
2: survived.
0: That's a pretty big loss.
2: But I didn't go bankrupt, but geez, we came close. But Sunk Lodo were a bunch of young people that I saw in a band competition in Queensland called High School Rock, which was an advancement on the Australian Academy Rock Awards, which went for 30 years, by the way. And High School Rock started in a period of time around 96, 97. You were probably a judge, Costa.
0: I was, yeah.
2: And Sunk Lodo weren't called Sunk Lodo. They were a young band. They were 15, 16. The drummer was 14 at the time, the brother of the singer. And I was working for Ibanez guitars and Tama drums and PV amplifiers. And we were there as a guest, and someone said to me, you should work with this band. Dodgy, don't you want to be an artist manager? And their name was Messiah.
0: That's
2: and
0: right.
2: And they lived at the
0: yes.
2: Gold Coast. And so with Messiah, I did work with them for about 18 months, maybe a little bit longer. But what I did was I said to these young fellas, a lesson I've learned, because here I am in the late 90s now. It's not the early 90s that we're talking about developing. I tried that experiment of you need to write 50 songs a year if you want to get serious about this. And I said 50 songs a year is only 52 weeks of the year, so that's one song a week. Now, I don't mean you have to complete the song. I mean do a rough demo of some ideas. And every week I'll come down once a month and I want to hear 4 new songs. That's what I want to do. So I said, it doesn't have to happen in 1 week. You can sit there and make it the last minute, an hour before I arrive. But I want you to understand that it's like a craft. Songwriting is a craft. And the more you do it and the more you hone that craft, the better you'll become. Now, I didn't make that stuff up. I learned that from some of the greatest songwriters in the world.
0: I was going to ask you, so how did you come up with that?
2: No, I didn't come up with it. I just listened to a lot of the great, great artists. Internationally, you know, the great Stevie Wonders or the great Quincy Jones, you know, people that really inspired me, even U2 and the Beatles, of course, who were such a prolific bunch of songwriters, right? They've changed the world. There's no doubt about it. And there's more bands that continue to do that every day. You know, Bruno Mars or whoever you want to pick, they're always there. So I said that to them and I went and listened to the songs and then I said, I'm going to talk to your parents about funding you to go and do an EP. And we got them into the studio at Sunshine Studios, which was the number one studio in Brisbane at the time, Leon Prescott. And
0: was that up at Spring Hill?
2: No, they were over at that time when they did it. I was over in West End somewhere. Brisbane somewhere. And Mark McElligott, he recorded them. We did 3 songs. And I went and saw this chap who used to work at the ABC. And I said to him, can you put this on and just tell me what you think? And his name was Costa Zulio. And I remember he saw the needles come out. He said, it's been recorded well. I remember that was your first comment.
0: No, it
2: was like you saw the levels. We've got that band onto Vans Warped through some contacts we had. And I didn't necessarily want to manage them per se because it was complicated. One, they were under 18. They had fathers who had their own vision for the boys. One had gone to school with Dennis Hanlon and was going on. Dennis Hanlon was the CEO of Sony.
0: Yeah.
2: And he was insistent they should go to Sony, and I said I was insistent they should be independent. But I lost. I left. They went to the Sony route. I went to work for Eloways, which was another music store, which was a pretty uncool music store when I joined them, but that's another story. And they went off and they got managed by a guy called Scott Nicholson to start with, no relation to Shane Nicholson. Scott was the brother of Kero Nicholson, who was the production manager for Vans Warped. And then they loved Deftones, so they played with Deftones. And you know, they got some good gigs. But the name changed. They were Messiah.
0: Yeah.
2: I said to them, I've been looking and exploring about the name Messiah. I think it's going to limit you. And they said, why? I said, because Messiah means leader of the oppressed. Like, that can be interpreted religiously or as a negative. So I think you should do it. So if you look at the word Sunk Loto, they did this themselves. L-O-T-O means liberator of the oppressed.
0: When I found that. Oh, okay. Liberator of the oppressed.
2: Yeah.
0: Okay.
2: And so
0: I thought it was leader.
2: The liberator of the oppressed. And so they sunk the liberator of oppressed and become Sunk Loto. So they still attached it to Messiah. Most people didn't know that, but I'm one of those little gatekeepers that knew that because I influenced them to change their name. Now, I haven't seen the boys. And
0: but
2: I know
0: they've reformed not long ago, and I think they're still together again. Yeah.
2: I follow them. I love what they're doing.
0: Because that might have been actually a pretty recent track. I really don't know. I should.
2: I bet you they're independent now.
0: Yeah.
2: They listen after all those years.
0: After all those years, Dodgy was right.
2: Well, Troy Brady, Junga G, you know, he wasn't writing songs when I met him as a young fella. One of the lessons I was telling him in 93, listen to me, you need to start writing songs. I didn't do it in my early days. I think if you're going to be a songwriter, you've got a choice. You can be a songwriter, a musician, or a performer, or you can be all three. But if you're going to be a musician, you will play someone else's songs. Even if you're in an original band and someone else is writing them in the band, you are just effectively in a covers band, as shown by so many. Savage Garden. Savage Garden were a pop band, two writers, the lyricist and the musician, Daniel Jones, and Darren Hayes was the lyricist. But all the members of the band didn't share in the spoils
0: of the many millions, isn't it?
2: That they actually made.
0: Yeah, that's the big thing, isn't it? You've got to get that balance right between...
2: Yes.
0: And there's a lot of bands that are all very democratic about it. Everything goes, say, there's a four-piece band, everyone gets 25%.
2: U2.
0: Yes.
2: Not so much the Beatles.
0: Yeah.
2: That was
0: but otherwise, you know, I think that's why George Martin always made sure that Ringo had one or two songs on every Beatles album, so he would share in the spoils as well.
2: Now, George Martin was clever. I mean, let's face it. He'd come from the classical world.
0: Yes.
2: I mean, that intellectual property that they were dealing with were old songs, they weren't new songs. He's working with these clever young fellas who could prolifically write songs, and he was enhancing their work because, I mean, they became musicians through George Martin's wisdom, but they were already creators. He could see they were going to create some classic songs, which they did, and they were great performers. So they were a mix of all of that, as are most good bands when you see them, or artists. Now, unfortunately, a lot of people are the artist, the songwriter, and they just have a hired gun band, you know?
0: But it still stuns me that Lennon and McCartney, how that happened, how those two incredibly good songwriters, you know, just met at school and art college or whatever it was, and then, you know, the Beatles were born.
2: Organic way that rose, and even Brian Epstein's ability to not know about management, but I think he actually, like, the more I read about his life, because there are books about Brian Epstein, and of course I read them all. I think secretly he was in love with John Lennon, you know. And a lot of people, when I looked into that, I thought when Brian Epstein died, the band sort of imploded.
0: Mm.
2: He was the glue that was holding together in the back end, because they tried a succession of other managers, and the chemistry was all wrong.
0: Yeah.
2: Yeah, which is sad, you know.
0: All right. Now, anyway, we were talking about the MIAQ and how Q Music started.
2: Yes.
0: You're listening to Talking Zeds on 102.1 for Triple Z. My name's Costa Zulia, and I've got Greg Dodge with me, who was on the ground floor at, well, many things, but certainly one being Q Music. Now, Q Music eventually spawned Big Sound. Now, Big Sound has turned into, I think, the biggest music conference, definitely in the Southern Hemisphere. So tell me how that all came about.
2: So I left Q Music. I was a fire starter. So I was an entrepreneur, and there was a group of entrepreneurs that started Q Music. There were the elders, if you call it, of wisdom at that time. We didn't all agree, but we knew we needed a board and the government needed to see some stability. The very first Q Music board had two politicians on it. They were musicians at the time, but they were members of the Labor Party, and because the Goss government was in. So we had two working within Q Music Board to help us navigate how to set up the right structure, the governance that we needed, and how and what would this look like. And to be frank, we had some very vague ideas of what Q Music was going to look like. You know, we were already doing a couple of things, and we put on our first administrator, if you like, or CEO, but we did call her just a general manager, Rose Pierce. And Rose Pierce was a beautiful lady who ran a lot of showcases, you know, and ran a bit of training. We ended up with a venue and there was training. And then we realised that Q Music hadn't even enough people in the music industry that were trained to train people. You know, a lot of music industry people have learnt through doing, so none had formal qualifications, and because that troubled the government. So they actually got money. I came back in 2002 to some training, probably 2001, it was called Music Train. And a series of music industry people all got trained and got a certificate for in workplace training and assessment, which was okay if you're delivering Cert 4 certificates in VET, but universities started delivering, and here we were training at universities, people doing diplomas, and we're only Cert 4 certified. So we had a bit of catch-up as an industry to go. Now, what happened in that early 2000 period? So you think if it was born in 1993, it really came to life in 95. In my head, Q Music was officially born in 1995, but there was a two-year struggle, and that struggle was getting people on the same page to understand what it could be. Now, I was suffering with my own music business, and part of it was I was out at many meetings lobbying the government, trying to get them to understand the difference between contemporary music and classical and jazz music. You know, it's a really big leap for them to make, even though everyone gets it today. We were fighting that, and there was a national fight. Oz Music, by the way, lost its funding, and the Labor government went out, and the Liberal department scrapped Oz Music, and the branch in Queensland was demolished. And Jacinta Bronjist and I had a coffee in the Valley Mall and said, we need to start a new body. We need to start it now. MIQ is dead. We've got to let that die and learn from that. So Q Music became that first entity, and I left it in 95. But by the time 2000 came, it was really having difficulty in finding what its groove was.
0: Yeah.
2: And you know that, and a lot of people know, it was a hard 10 years after that, just keeping the rails on it. I mean, people just still weren't supportive of it. Even people within the industry were bagging it. And I got a phone call one day. Stu Waters was the CEO by then, and Ant McKenna was there, and Ant rang me and said, oh, there's a meeting, they want to shut down Q Music. And I said, what? And they had it over at South Leagues Club at West End. And I grabbed Sam Cutler. I grabbed Bernie from Girls Germs. And I grabbed a country singer. And I got all these different genres together. And I said, let's go there. And who was trying to shut it down at the time were people that weren't understanding what it was about. So let's say Brian Smash, who didn't understand it, he was working at Big Day Out, he'd convinced the Brisbane City Council that Q Music was a club and that it was insular and that it only looked after its own. which was probably partly true, but the problem is it didn't have enough funding to do what it needed to do. So there was all this complexity. And I think Stuart went overseas. He got an invitation or decided, the board decided to send him overseas to see South by Southwest. And there was a gentleman called Phil Tripp out of Sydney. He was watching South by Southwest grow because he was an American guy. And I think they came back and said, you know what, we could take an aspect of South by Southwest, which is the music focus. South by Southwest was doing film, gaming and other things. And they took the slither of that idea, which in a way was what Q Music was sort of also doing. It could run workshops and was doing showcasing, but it wasn't in an event, a practical event over 4 or 5 days. And the Valley in Brisbane is a unique set of places where you've got a lot of venues, probably 20 to 22 potential venues in a walking distance.
0: That was I always had trouble convincing my colleagues down south.
2: Yes.
0: Of the value of coming up to see Big Sound and come to Brisbane. You know, it took me a long, long time.
2: Yes.
0: To get them, you know, to understand what it was like. And then when I finally did, and the music director came up, he was just blown away. He just went, I can't believe, you could never do this in Sydney. You couldn't do this in Melbourne. Probably a little bit more likely in Melbourne, but you could never do it in Sydney because you can't walk. He said you'd be in a car all night going to all these venues. And that was the beauty of, our valley.
2: Yeah, we had our unique, and look, by the way, we were getting a lot of strife from that because it's not relevant to someone on the Gold Coast or the Sunshine Coast, and hence why they've formed their own Gold Coast Music Association and a Sunshine Coast one, which is great, but, you know, people come from all over Australia now and all over Australasia.
0: All over the world.
2: So yeah. Big Sound has found a niche. It is something that people find value out of, you know, for showcasing over 120 bands, to having so many people coming from different organisations to talk about what's going on now, you know, in the market, because it's an ever-shifting ground. It never stays the same. If you think you got it figured, then you're full of shit. Because it's a moving feast.
0: Yeah.
2: But the core principles changes are there. Like, songwriters will always be songwriters. Copyright will always be copyrighted. Whether you're getting reimbursed correctly is a bigger issue that an individual songwriter cannot solve. Mm. So just get on and write songs, write bloody good songs, perform as good as you can, get out there and do what you do well, and the infrastructure will come around you. It will find you if you're getting above the line and getting heard. Yeah. But it's a very noisy marketplace at the moment. That's the challenge. It's a very noisy marketplace.
0: You're listening to Talking Zeds on 102.1 4ZZZ. My name's Costa Zulio, and we're talking to Greg Dodge. Greg, I want to play a song.
2: Yep.
0: This one is from Jaco Pastorius. So tell me the story on this one.
2: So you've heard that I've got this soundtrack of different bands like Sunk Lodo and Chain and so on. And obviously I was a big fan of Led Zeppelin and so on. But something happened when I was working in music stores. I think this was what happens when you're dealing with musicians. Because when you're working in a music store selling equipment, you deal with so many different genres. And people will say, hey, you need to check out this guy. You need to check out that guy. And someone put me onto a band called Weather Report. Mm-hmm. And I was listening to Chick Corea at the time, which was way above my pay grade. Like, it was not anything I could play. And listening to guitarists that were out of my league. Stanley Clark was a bass player that I was inspired by. But Jaco Pastorius is so unique. He reminds me of a bass player that created his own unique style as a bass player. And, you know, I know there's the guy that goes around now with one of the bands, and I can't think automatically, but there is another bass player that is going around not dissimilar to Joe, to Jaco. I think his name is Joe. Joe Dart.
0: Oh, okay.
2: Joe Dart is a bass player. Amazing. But Jaco is one of those guys who I really was inspired by his sound and the fact that he was just all balls. He played as a session player. I read his life story and it was really sad because he ended up dying on the streets as a drunk.
0: Okay.
2: You know, he was pretty substance abuse, but he had this incredible creative gift. He could orchestrate large arrangements like Quincy Jones could.
0: Yeah.
2: So to me, Jaco Pastorius is probably one of my heroes as a bass player. Very tasty, like could play bass like he does guitar.
0: All right, let's have a listen now. 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This is Jaco Pastorius.

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0: 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Costa Zulio is my name, and I'm with Greg Dodge, entrepreneur, music shop owner, all-round good guy, manager. That's the main focus at the moment, isn't it?
2: My energy's in the management thing, but the interesting thing you say, I've done a lot. The only thing I've really not done is production, like you, sound, video, lighting.
0: There's time.
2: There's time. Absolutely. There's plenty of time.
0: Yeah.
2: But I respect the production teams because I see them at all the shows, and without them, you don't have a show.
0: Yeah.
2: You know, and this is the whole thing. So an industry, not to get too pedantic, is the combination of all the elements to actually bring the music forward. And we don't see it because it comes seamless.
0: Mm.
2: All you see is the front singer. The front singer gets all the attention. You know, or the guitarist, or the drummer, or
0: But do they ever actually help lug in?
2: No.
0: The lead singer never does.
2: No, never does.
0: No.
2: Exactly.
0: They watch the drummer go past. No, they watch the bass player walk past.
2: And the drummer go past 10 times.
0: Yeah. And the bass player go past with a hernia.
2: That's it. Hey, that's me. I had a hernia operation, you know, for the same reason. I could carry double 15s on my back when I was young.
0: Oh, God. I remember. What do they used to call them? Boats or something.
2: That's it.
0: The double W's.
2: Double W's.
0: Double
2: W's.
0: And it was a four-person lift, you know, and that was hard work, you know. And so you'd lug in and lug out and you get $50 for your trouble.
2: Yeah.
0: So if you're a drummer and you broke a stick during the show, you know, during your gig, it was like you were behind. Couldn't even afford to shout the girlfriend a burger on the way home.
2: True that.
0: Probably not much has changed.
2: Oh, gosh.
0: Now, onto something a little bit more serious now. Monoculture is something that's been in the news lately. I know that word is anathema to a lot of people, including the people in this room. You've been talking over the years. Well, not only talking, you've been putting on gigs with what you term as intercultural lineups. So tell us about where you'd like to take that and how it all came up.
2: Okay, I don't even know where it started, but I've got to get this right. The right period of time was my wife and I had a small business in West End in 2010 to 2015, and we met so many people from all around the world at West End. West End is a unique bohemian type place, I think quite unique, that we should never ever let anyone, developers, destroy, even though they've started, right? They have started developing West End. But something unique about it, it's a bit like when people came from overseas, they'd go to Byron, they'd go to West End, those that were looking for authenticity. And so we talked to these people, and I realised that Australia, what makes Australia unique, I know this sounds corny, but of course, First Nations people in West End are very prolific. I got to meet and learn from a lot of them, and I became very good friends with a lot of them. I'd already had relationships, obviously, with Aboriginal people through meeting Jungaji in his early days and many of his family and so on. But I was intrigued with people that were coming from Colombia and Africa and the Greeks that run West End and the Italians that run the West End, you know.
0: Yeah.
2: And I was putting it in context, I'm a sixth-generation convict descendant, and I wanted to know more about myself. I got lucky to go overseas with my wife for a year, and we travelled to 13 countries, backpacked, at our age. That we hadn't done it when we were younger, couldn't afford to. But we did this for 1 year, and then I came back, and I got this beautiful opportunity arrived on my doorstep to work in Logan City, one of the highest densities of multiculturalism. Parramatta is the other one. These are densities. There is some in Melbourne as well, Toowoomba, etc. And I was fascinated and excited by the diversity that I saw. I learned so much, but I did a project for 2 years where my job was to go out and find these young people, 15 to 24-year-olds, and bring them into a program to give them music, basketball, art therapy, you know, neuroscience knowledge, how to change their brain, do all these things. For 2 years, I did that. After that, when that finished, I started a podcast. And Walk in Three Worlds was this podcast based around my relationship with a Samoan man who'd fallen in love with an Aboriginal lady. And his own background was German, Chinese, Samoan. He became a talking high chief. And I said to him, your children that are now Samoan Aboriginal are also Australian. How do you navigate that? So you're going to teach them Goongari, Aboriginal. You're going to teach them Samoan language and you're going to teach them English. He said, I'm already doing that. So I wrote a poem about him called Walking Three Worlds. And I realised that a lot of Australians are like that. A lot of Australians have got these different stories that connect us to different worlds. You know, a lot of people say Australia is two worlds. There is Aboriginal people and there are non-Aboriginal people. No, I say there are three worlds. There are three stories here. There's the oldest living culture we know, being the Aboriginal and Torres Strait Islander people. We also then have the early migrants, call them invaders, call them the British colonists, call them whatever. Prior to that, there were the Dutch. If the British didn't arrive here with their penal colonies, the French were coming. Yeah. They were already here. They were just a nanosecond away. Or it could have been the Portuguese, or it could have been the Spanish. So Australia, Aboriginal people could have had a very different experience. So we are who we are today in this short history of time, of 240 years, in terms of bringing it into a Western focus, but being disrespectful, which our ancestors have been, because they didn't know what they didn't know. Like, they were being told some bullshit back then about their empirical domination.
0: Yeah.
2: You know? So intercultural is a word that I discovered around 3 or 4 years ago, and I've been playing around with it in my head. And what we decided to do was get people from Iran, from South Sudanese, from Morocco, from Argentina, from Ghana, from Kenya, from Australia, from wherever.
0: Because this is Australia now, isn't it?
2: That's it. That's and Vietnamese and Greeks.
0: Hmm.
2: And we come and celebrate our stories together. We don't get up there and tell the story of Morocco or South Sudanese. We talk about it from an Australian lens where we all start to write and share poetry, stories, plays, film, you know, dance. And it becomes a new creation. Because I think that's the biggest thing we all struggle with is what is our identity? What is our, who do we belong to? If you're Aboriginal, you get caught in the Aboriginal silo. And that's no offence to anyone, but Jungaji and I have talked about this and he wants an audience of non-Indigenous people to understand his stories because he can help educate them about his version of Australia, but he also equally wants to sit there and listen to your story. So my story, your story, our story. That's a bit of a little thing we're trying to play around with. And it's just so funny that Pauline pops up and calls this thing monoculture, that we shouldn't be multicultural. And I thought, no, hang on. Australia is one of the greatest examples and successes of a multicultural country in the world. The only other one similar to us, to be honest, that's successful is Canada, I believe.
0: Mm.
2: Singapore, probably close. But these are something to be proud of.
0: We've
2: got over 230 different cultures. So how do we move from living alongside each other, which is multiculturalism? How do we, you know, that's tolerate each other. You know, West End's a great example.
0: Yeah. You know, well, I remember, you know, my growing up, I didn't live in West End. We lived in Annerley when I grew up.
2: Close enough.
0: Yes, but going back and forwards to West End, my parents were part of an association called HEPA, which was Australian Hellenic
2: Yes.
0: Educational Progressive Association, which, funnily enough, now, well, back in the 70s, there were gigs there. It was one of the few halls.
2: Yes.
0: It's in the middle of Boundary Street, and it's in the one of the few halls that has a stage, so they used to have gigs there back in the 70s, and now it's Mirrabool Ministries. So, you know, and how that's changed, you know, how I went there as a kid, and then a lot of the Greeks kind of moved out and the Vietnamese moved in.
2: Yep. Yep.
0: And it's all changed.
2: And it's evolving
0: again,
2: all the time.
0: And it's evolved all the time, and it's fantastic. You know, it's always been such a great melting pot.
2: Well, it was the Irish and the Anglicans. I think the Catholics and the Anglicans, West End's got a beautiful history. But it's only a reflection of the broader Australia. I mean, it's the Logans and the West Ends and the Redcliffe. They've all got backstories that you realise, oh, my God, we could be so much better than we are. And that's the challenge we've got at the moment. People are frustrated by different reasons, whether it's housing or the housing crisis or the, what do they call it, the cost of living crisis, these terms. And they look for a scapegoat. Our problem is multiculturalism. No, it's not. I think that, I think really, how do we move from living alongside each other to creating together?
0: Mm.
2: And we're going to use the arts, I think, to show people what that looks like. And that's what we started last year in Moorooka. We put our first show on in November, very small, low-key. You know, we had 100 people, but we had 10 artists on stage at different times, all collaborating. And that was the beginning of this idea. Then Sabrina Laurie, who's a local rock chick, Sabrina gets it. She's come on board with our Moroccan friend Noble, and our Argentinian friends, and our Iranian friends, and our South Sudanese, and anyone else that, you know, we've got in our pool. And they're now starting to write songs together, and they're starting to get to know each other better. And I think this the main point is that we don't know each other enough. There lies the why we end up with these divides. I'm a typical British colonial sixth generation convict descendant. So you think that I'd be going, oh, you know, we need to keep it like it is, like Tony Abbott says and whatever. And I go, no, hang on, you're missing the point. When I learned a lot about Aboriginal culture or Torres Strait Islander culture, which is different to Aboriginal culture, I respect that, wow, I didn't know that. Then I have friends from Kenya and I learn a lot about Kenya that I didn't know, but he puts it into the context of Australia. The Chinese, same again. The Greeks, you know, we think we look the same, but when we don't look the same, we tend to stay away from each other. And there lies the danger, because we are one species. I know this is a tired old trope, but we are all Homo sapiens as a scientific species. We have blood that runs through us all the same. We could share that blood. No matter what you are or who you represent or what your beliefs are, and let's just cut it down to we are all human beings. Now, I know that a lot of people go, oh, when you talk about unity and diversity, that's a very socialist left. Well, no, I think it's kind and compassion in this world for each other.
0: It's
2: see
0: human.
2: The other.
0: Yeah.
2: For the goodness that they bring. And the next layer, of course, is belief systems. And I think the paranoid is around the disbelief of someone else's belief system.
0: That's the problem. Yeah. I think that's the real crux, isn't it?
2: And we also know, if you look at history, there's been so much clever propaganda that the West, our own Western society, has been guilty of. And, you know, we've got to look through that. We've got to look through the veil and try to see what is truth, what is real, what is authentic, not what people want you to go and think in a particular way. You know, it's not easy, and I don't have all the answers. And there's an old philosophical saying, the more you know, which is an old Greek saying, the less you know. The more you know, the less you know. And it's true of when you meet someone from the first time who has darker skin than you, you don't know where they're from. You might just make a summary that they're from Africa. But they could be Torres Strait. They could be Papua New Guinea. They could be Vanuatu. You don't know, because you've already got your biases there and you're already forming an opinion of whatever fears that you've grown up with from your own family, your own friends. You're carrying all those biases. I think this is what intercultural breaks those down, because you actually find a space and a place to build relationships, build respect with each other, and then you can create outcomes together. And that, by the way, is a philosophy I learned off an Aboriginal man who said that's the Aboriginal way. Build relationships first. That's not one cup of coffee or cup of tea. That's a year or two to get to know each other, and then we'll see whether we respect each other.
0: Hmm.
2: And when we do respect each other, we can go off and do things together. So we need to do that with our Jewish friends, with our Palestinian friends, you know, with our African friends and so on. And that's not easy, but we've got to start somewhere. And intercultural, this movement, we're going to use music, dance, poetry, stories, and it's going to be First Nations-led.
0: So have you got another gig coming up at all? Have you organised anything else?
2: We're working on a couple at the moment. We've got a gig coming up at the Mirror Ball, and I haven't got a date, but it'll be in August. Now, Sabrina Laurie is going to be taking charge of some of these so that we make them regular. We're also talking to our shared friend Marty at Blackstar Coffee down at West End. He's going to run several different types of events, and he's inviting the intercultural collaborators, us, to come in every 8 weeks to deliver what it looks like. Because the more people see what it looks like, the more they'll get to understand it. And that's why we thought, rather than sitting around talking about it, let's do something.
0: And I think, you know, if you could summarise what you've just said, really it's all about respect, isn't it? It's respect for each other.
2: It's all about respect and not thinking that you have all the right answers. This is the problem at the moment. When you are online in a social intercourse on Facebook or LinkedIn or any Substack or wherever you are, I like it when people can agree to disagree with respect. I mean, we're all different. We're all not going to be the same. We can't be a monoculture. We have to have different views and points of views. And humanity, sometimes we just don't get along with that person and we don't understand each other. Accept that. Don't try and convince the other person that you're right and they're wrong. Allow it to be. Move on. Deal with people that you can work with.
0: But
2: you know, I think that's part of our true existence as a human being, is to experience relationships that are complex, which all relationships are. And the beauty of intercultural is you're actually not afraid of each other. You're breaking down all those fear barriers by telling each other stories.
0: Yeah, we'll have to make sure that everybody knows about what's coming up with those shows and those gigs. You're on. You're listening to Talking Zeds. My name's Costa Zulio, and we're talking with Greg Dodge on 102.1 for Triple Z. Okay, tell me about Tower of Power.
2: So part of my own personal musical styles is that I love every style. I'm a bit of a nerd. I can handle rap. I can handle country and Western.
0: Both.
2: Both at the same time. I can handle punk, metal, metalcore. I can handle wherever you throw me, house music. And EDM has so many subcultures, so does metal. You know, and I realize that religions have so many subcategories. So when someone says they're this or that, and I just look at them and say, look, that's nice, but look at me as a human. Don't look at me through the eyes of trying to convert me, because I'm unconvertible. You know, I want to see you as you see me in this same space together. Now, Tower of Power came about by my passion and love for horn sections.
0: Okay.
2: So I loved Earth, Wind & Fire. In the 70s, I was flipped by them, even though punk was rising, and I was obviously, I loved the Saints, I loved Sex Pistols, but I had this weird fascination about big horn sections. Tower of Power, one of the hottest, biggest power horn section, and they're very horny. Now, as a bass player, they have a very horny bass player. He's probably one of the best, like Jaco Pastorius. And I tried to emulate him in my bass playing days with no...
0: How did you go?
2: No. Not even there. But I can always... It's like a guitarist. You admire Jimmy Page, but you cannot do that.
0: Exactly. You know? All right, let's have a listen now to So Very Hard to Go from Tower of Power.

0: You're on 4ZZZ 102.1. My name's Costa Zulio. I'm with Greg Dodge, and we're nearly coming to the end of it, Dodgy, but just one more thing to say.
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0: 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On 102.1. I'm Costa Zulio. Brisbane Line, Rada from Brisbane Line are up next. Dodgy, thank you very much for coming in.
2: Thank you.
0: And taking your time and giving us your wisdom just being who you are. And thanks for what you've done for the Brisbane music industry over the years, and I'm sure it will continue. And I don't know how this song kind of finds its way in here, but I reckon this is a pretty good way to leave it. Thanks very much, Greg.
2: Thanks, Costa, you legend.

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7: And the text line is always open. 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Please text in. We want to know what news you want us to talk about.
5: Yes, please.
6: Yes, please do text in. And on today's show, it's the wire story from Sean Dorado about two consecutive earthquakes striking northern Venezuela since last Wednesday, the second being the country's strongest recorded earthquake since the 1900s.
8: Then later in the program, we're going to talk about how new legislation in the Australian Capital Territory aims to bridge the gap between Aboriginal and Torres Strait Islander communities and government bodies.
7: And finally, we'll be talking about the federal government's new proposed regulations around gambling ads.
5: And then we're going to be wrapping up with our segment, The Good News Flash, where we're going to leave you with a rapid-fire discussion of some heartwarming content from the week. And we're going to be right back after this song, which is New Performance by Double Date. But yeah, you're listening to Brisbane Line on 4ZZZ with Rada, Sarah, Vivek and Jonathan.

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0: And the song you first heard was new performance by Double Date, and the song after that was a song by Tess by Gala Tones. For the first story, two consecutive earthquakes struck northern Venezuela last Wednesday, and the second being the country's strongest recorded earthquake since the 1900s. There has been a widespread damage to life and infrastructure. Tragically, it's estimated that the current death toll is approaching 2,000 people. Amidst the grief weighing down on Venezuelans, stories of successful rescue operations have offered a very small glimmer of hope. Operations are active around the clock, with thousands still reported missing. NASA estimates nearly 59,000 buildings have been damaged or destroyed. The Wise Sean Durado brings you more updates and explores the impact of this disaster through conversations with Charlotte Graham, head of international programs at UNICEF Australia, and Professor Lucy Lunovich from RMTI University.
1: A week on from the tragic earthquakes in Venezuela, tens of thousands are still reported as missing. Amid the grief and uncertainty weighing on Venezuelans, stories from rescue operations have offered a very small glimmer of hope. According to Venezuela's acting president, Delcy Rodriguez, 3,681 rescuers from 30 countries have also joined the search efforts. The extensive damage to infrastructure makes it hard to estimate the number of people impacted. Authorities have not offered an official count of missing people, leading many Venezuelans to turn to non-governmental digital databases to report their loved ones as missing. This is Charlotte Graham, head of international programs at UNICEF Australia, helping us put the scale into context.
2: Two major earthquakes rocked Venezuela on the 24th of June, and these have left thousands of children in need of safe shelter, clean water, and urgent care. So we know that at the moment we've got an estimated 680,000 children that are in need of humanitarian assistance, and that's across six states that have been affected by the earthquakes. Many families, you know, they're sleeping outside, they're afraid of ongoing aftershocks, and children are scared, displaced, and at risk.
1: Like, what challenges are your aid workers facing right now in getting help to the people who need it most?
2: Resilience that we see and the efforts that the community on the ground is putting in despite the extremely difficult situation that they're experiencing. So we see those stories of hope from the ground in Venezuela at the moment. But it's also the huge outpouring of support that we see from people in Australia who are supporting the emergency response as well through their fundraising efforts, and that's just so critical and something that really motivates all of the team here. So it's always very challenging in an emergency context. You know, there can be difficulty with access because, of course, infrastructure has been damaged. But UNICEF is working alongside the government of Venezuela and other humanitarian partners to reach children and their families with healthcare, nutrition support, water and sanitation, and psychosocial and protection services as well. So there are three things, I guess, at the moment that UNICEF is urgently providing to children in Venezuela. The things that they need are medical care, clean water, and safe places to recover.
1: United Nations agencies have also expressed concerns about the health effects of thousands of displaced people sleeping for days in open or crowded unsanitary shelters. This disaster has compounded issues in Venezuela that years of economic and political crisis had brought. The healthcare system felt the strain of underinvestment, and the current surge in patients during the crisis could overwhelm it. To make matters worse, the government estimates that last week's earthquakes have damaged or otherwise compromised 38 hospitals nationwide. The affected communities and the government have a long road to recovery ahead. Professor Lucy Lunievich from RMIT offered some of her expertise on the response and the road to recovery that lies ahead.
3: Planning procedures that you have a team who can respond quite quickly, remove people, provide sanitation infrastructure. So this is all very important. But what is the most important is try to reduce post-recovery period, because recovery period sometimes can take a very, very long time. It actually take many years, can be, you know, 50 years and so on. So depending what this impact was, you know, in terms of infrastructure, psychological impact, impact on, you know, economic and, you know, cultural destruction of community, local community. So this is where government or will respond to these kind of events effectively, then they will be able to reduce this recovery period, which also kind of difficult for the hard for community.
1: International donations do make an impact in times like this.
2: Yeah, they're hugely important. I mean, UNICEF has been scaling up its emergency response at the moment. We've had a shipment that's packed with essentials, a UNICEF shipment, things like emergency health kits, water purification tablets, and tents to establish child-friendly spaces. And this aid, it can't come at a more critical time. Children in Venezuela will need ongoing support in the weeks ahead as well. And although UNICEF teams are on the ground delivering support now, we really do need sustained funding to reach every child in Venezuela at the moment that needs it. So people can donate to our appeal if they visit www.unicef.org.au.
0: And that was the wire, Sean Dorado, talking about the Venezuelan earthquake and more updates on it. It's been a few weeks since this happened, and it actually also has occurred on more places such as Japan and the United States. So more of these natural disasters have happened at the same time. And yeah, it's always good to know more about these and what relief efforts are being done to sort of help the Venezuelan people. Yeah.
4: Yeah. So we're going to be back with after this song. We're going to play North Star by Pretty in Pink. But yeah, you're listening to Brisbane Line on 4ZZZ.

0: Those songs you just heard were North Star by Pretty in Pink and then Give It Back by Dirty Harry. I love that song. Now we're going to talk a bit about some new legislation that came into effect yesterday in the Australian Capital Territory. The new legislation was introduced to promote systemic reform and aid in closing the gap between Aboriginal and Torres Strait Islander people and our government.
1: The Public Sector Closing the Gap Legislation Amendment Act 2025 requires senior ACT public servants to play their part in implementing provisions of the National Agreement on Closing the Gap and ACT government agencies to provide annual reports on the steps they have taken to genuinely execute these commitments.
2: The legislation's original bill was passed by the ACT Legislative Assembly in December last year after being initially introduced by Thomas Emerson, independent member of Kurrajong, in June last year. The introduction of this legislation makes the ACT the first of Australia's states or territories to write their commitments under the National Agreement on Closing the Gap into law.
0: Now, just some context on the current National Agreement on Closing the Gap. It came into effect in July 2020 and was signed by Australian governments and the Coalition of Aboriginal and Torres Strait Islander Peak Organisations, also known as the Coalition of Peaks, with the intention of closing the gap between First Nations people and governmental structures and decision makers. The agreement outlines four priority reforms. These reforms include formal partnerships and shared decision-making, building the community-controlled sector, transforming government organisations, and sharing access to data at a regional level. This new ACT legislation will ideally aid in fulfilling priority reform number 4 in particular, as the Act will require disclosure in the form of regular reports from government agencies, as outlined earlier. This will give Aboriginal and Torres Strait Islander communities information to monitor the implementation of efforts by governmental bodies to close the gap.
3: Whilst it may not have as direct of an impact on the other three priority reforms, the transparent requirements of the Act will hopefully incentivise public servants and government agencies to act in accordance with the reforms to meet the goals set out in agreement by keeping them accountable.
0: It's also worth noting that this legislation is actually an amendment of the Annual Reports Government Agencies Act 2004 and the Public Sector Management Act 1994. Some other states and territories do have legislation that function similarly to these preceding acts. However, the ACT is the first state or territory to legislate specifically regarding commitments and disclosure to the National Agreement on Closing the Gap. All right, now we're going to go to some more music.
3: We're going to play The Wind by PJ Harvey, which is actually Sarah's pick, and I love this song.
0: My favourite PJ Harvey song.
3: Yeah, because PJ Harvey just released a new one, I believe. I can't remember the name of it. I think it was like The Voyager or something.
0: Yeah.
3: But yeah, we're going to go back to one of her old little classics. But yeah, you're listening to Brisbane Line on 4ZZZ with Radha Vivek, Sarah and Jonathan.

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0: The songs you just heard were The Wind by PJ Harvey. Really cool song. Thanks, guys. thank you, Sarah. And Oh No by Still Full from Lunch. Another great song.
1: Yes.
0: Another great local group.
1: Yeah, I've seen them live twice and they're always fantastic. They're really great.
2: Love that song.
1: They have such a good stage presence. Mm. But yeah, we should actually get onto the news.
0: Yes, sorry. So the third story we have for you, the federal government has announced its crackdown on gambling ads in an effort to reduce harm to Australians caused by these platforms. So the changes come into effect on the 1st of January 2027. The proposal is to restrict gambling ads on TV to no more than 3 an hour between 6 a.m. and 8:30 p.m. and none during live sport occurring within these hours. There will also be a ban on radio ads during school pickup and drop-off times and on gambling ads online unless users are over 18, and there is an opt-out option for that as well. Celebrity or influencer endorsements, as well as ads inside sporting venues and on player uniforms, will also be a thing of the past.
2: Now, both the gambling industry and the anti-gambling harm reductionists were unhappy that they only had a few weeks to consult with the government. In response, Communications Minister Annika Wells said the important reforms would be delayed by further consultation. The proposed reforms have been met with mixed opinions, with Green Senator Sarah Hanson-Young calling the move half-arsed and Senator David Pocock saying the reform would do little to protect Australians, particularly children, from online gambling harm.
0: The sentiment from Labor MP Louise Miller-Frost, who is the chair of the parliamentary committee that previously recommended sweeping changes to gambling ads, said the proposed bill was a really good step forward, though she would like to see more.
3: Yeah, no, I mean, obviously it's been going on from the beginning of this year, but I would just like to get the discussion kick-started with, like, you know, gambling ads are always being played on ads and everything, and at the end of the every gambling ad, that's always there's always a kind of
2: a warning,
3: saying, oh, don't gamble, but always at the front, they're always encouraging you to gamble. So, with like having these play at a certain time, especially as it's said here, between 6 a.m. to 8:30 p.m., it would still put the idea in people's brains to still gamble in certain sporting events. I don't know about you guys, but I work at the Brisbane Racing Course down at Eagle Farm, where pretty much almost everyone bets on horses. So, and the biggest sponsor is Ladbrokes. So they would always have, you know, regular gambling. They would put bets on horses or bets on jockeys that would have done well. Mm. And just, so I don't know how these ads will help, but, you know, we'll see in the future. Jonathan, you have anything to add on that? Yeah.
0: Yeah, well, another big thing was about protecting children from gambling harm. And I don't know if you guys have seen, but you can barely go on social media nowadays without an influencer who's clearly sponsored by Rainbet or one of those other big online gambling companies. Like, it's like factored into their content. Like, they'll just be doing a video and be like, oh, quick Rainbet spin, you know, like, oh, they're playing blackjack or whatnot. So that's one of the other things, that there's the intention of, there's a social media ban and there's also no gambling content unless you're over 18, and there's the opt-out for people who have previously been gamblers, like the self-restriction you can put on at pubs and that sort of thing. So, and with obviously the ban on radio ads during school pickup and drop-off hours, the obvious intention of the ban is to curb kids from making the same mistakes their parents did, maybe. And yeah, but
3: yeah, no, like, obviously, within this culture, like, sports betting is very big, right? A lot of people bet on NRL games, or just basically any games that they can get their hands on, as long as it gives them a certain amount of payout.
2: Yeah.
3: So, yeah, I do see the idea on, like, reducing the kind of exposure that children get from gambling ads like this. But obviously, it serves as a contradiction in and of itself, because the gambling ads also have a prevention at the end of them to kind of deter people. So are you really encouraging people to gamble and then deter them? So, you know, really curbing the time to which these ads are played is, you know, I don't know how much of an impact that would have, but, you know, we'll see.
2: Well, yeah, I also wonder about the efficacy of the bans with, like you were saying, the social media ban for kids under 18. I mean, it's been shown. We've had a million stories. Yeah. It's always in the news that it's not particularly effective. It's very easy to bypass these age restrictions on social media. So how, I guess, how much is, like, banning it for underage social media accounts going to do when and kids can just, like, a lot of kids aren't using or saying their correct age on social media anyway.
0: Yeah, well, in the report it was saying that they had seen people have been able to get around, like, bets being placed by people who are under 18. So it's difficult to see if that's actually going to change under this. But I think it's trying to target the culture more so, and hopefully the flow-on effects will follow. Like, the whole thing about their, like, celebrities and influencers not being able to endorse gambling. So if someone sees, I know Shaquille O'Neal was a huge face of a lot of gambling platforms. There are a lot of other Australian athletes. And, you know, as a kid, you're pretty impressionable. You look up to these athletes as your heroes. And if you see them encouraging gambling, you just think it's part of the culture. It's normal. And
3: it's normal, yeah.
1: It's very, treated very casually. And especially, like, compared to back then when it was like you had to go into a certain place to gamble, and now it's just accessible through, like, technology, so it's just treated more casually.
2: That's a good point.
3: Yeah, seen as part of the culture almost. It's
0: Well, like David Pocock, he was speaking on News Breakfast this morning. He was saying, I think it was 75% of kids think of gambling as part of the sport, part of the reason we enjoy sport. And he was saying we should enjoy sport because it's sport. Like, we love sport, not the gambling aspect of it. Like, it diminishes how much you actually appreciate the sport and the way you think about gambling in relation to it. But
2: I suppose, like you said, you made a good point. It's not necessarily going to be a quick fix. It's more of a, hopefully the flow-on effects will eventually, like, dissipate that culture.
3: And I also wonder about, like, the consequences, right? Like, the government has obviously said that, you know, these will be restricted to a certain amount of times. But what would happen if, say, for example, you know, underage person were to see these ads, and, you know, is there going to be accountability taken by these companies to acknowledge that that has happened? Will they cop the fines? You know, as we've seen from, like, the social media ban, recently the ABC has said that the government is looking in on kind of findings on companies or social media companies more than excess of $1 million because certain kids have gotten around and been able to access social media, in a sense. So, you know, putting, are there going to be any, like, legal fines? You know, we don't know much about this. So, yeah, it'd be good to see more from the government, yeah.
1: Yeah, and what you're saying with, like, the flow-on effect, because we, yeah, with gambling, it was always, like, when we were all growing up, it's obviously all on the TV all the time. And especially, I'm just thinking with, like, if it's flow on with, like, smoking, obviously it was, like, it was declining throughout the generations until, like, vapes. So I'm wondering if there's going to be some sort of kind of alternative, like, arising through that.
2: Yeah. Well, maybe like, fantasy league will gain more popularity.
1: Yeah, that's what I'm saying. Like, some of the, like video games... Like, with video games where they have to, like, even though it's, like, online currency, you're spending money in there, and then you buy, like, the item, and it's, like, a randomized item you get, and it's kind of gambling to see which one you get.
0: I remember that Simpsons Tapped Out, like, where you could buy the mystery boxes.
1: Yeah.
0: Oh, I love that
1: where
0: as a kid.
1: It's, like, yeah, like, those kind of mystery boxes, and seeing where it's, like, kind of getting into that.
2: Are those, like, dumpling squishies where you want to get the glitter squishy, like, microdosing gambling for children? Who knows?
1: Yeah, honestly, it's, like, anything that kind of, like, opens.
0: The little claw machines. Man, wasted some money on them as a kid.
1: Yeah, exactly.
0: And as an adult, maybe.
1: So, yeah, I wonder if there's kind of be some sort of alternatives arising. There's always going to be gambling in some way. Anyways.
3: Yeah, so people are going to just have it in their veins to do it anyway. if there's anything with stakes involved, money is always almost all on the table. So, you know, we'll see where this goes.
0: Yeah. Exactly. Well, I think the cultural part is a big thing, because it's like people still smoke, but the rate of smoking is massively declined, and Winfield no longer sponsors the NRL, you know? Like, you don't see Marlboro and Winfield signs on the around the stadium. So, you know, start of a good thing, possibly.
1: Yeah, exactly. Yeah, it'll be interesting to see how this goes. But yeah, we are going to go into another song now, which is On My Way by Lucky Horwitz and his Lucky Stars. And yeah, you're listening to Brisbane Line on 4ZZZ with Rada, Sarah, Vivek and Jonathan.

0: All right, that song you just heard was On My Way by Lucky Horowitz and his Lucky Stars.
1: Yeah, and we're going to go on to the good news flash.
2: Yay!
1: Which, yeah, it's meant to be a rapid-fire discussion of a bunch of good news, but we only have one. And is it really, is it even really good news? I don't know.
3: Yeah, I'm kind of conflicted.
1: It's kind of conflicting. But yeah, this literally happened like earlier today. But yeah, two Russian daredevils have been, which I love the word daredevils, but has been arrested after scaling New York City's iconic Empire State Building and carrying out a dramatic stunt hundreds of meters above the streets of Manhattan. Dressed in black and wearing masks, the pair climbed the skyscraper's 443-meter antenna without safety tethers before unfurling a large banner that read, "When the power of love beats the when the power of love beats the power of power, the world knows peace." Yeah, I think they're also dressed as like Batman and Catwoman.
2: Yeah, from
1: it's not just like
0: the Batwoman. Are they in? Are they a couple?
2: Yeah, they're,
1: yeah,
2: well, they're
1: in
2: now,
1: the
2: now,
1: in
2: they're
1: the, in some fiance, in some yeah. of the comics, yeah. but in some
0: I thought
1: of the
0: she
1: comics.
0: Was, I thought she was a bad girl.
2: Yeah.
1: Anyway, I'm not going to go into like the we're not going to go into the DC comments.
0: Okay,
1: of it.
0: Okay.
1: But yeah.
2: Anyway, witnesses watched as the climbers balanced on a narrow metal ledges at the top of the building, kissed above the city skyline, and appeared to stage a marriage proposal. One of the pair was seen getting down on one knee before the two embraced and took photographs together. After making their way back down from the antenna, the pair were taken into police custody. Boo! At around 1 p.m. local time. Authorities say no one was injured during the incident.
4: The climbers later identified themselves on social media as Angela Nicolau and Vanya Birkas, Russian adventurers known for the extreme sport of rooftopping, a practice that involves scaling tall buildings and structures to capture photographs and videos from dangerous heights. The couple were also featured in the 2024 documentary Skywalkers, A Love Story, which followed their relationship and high-risk climbing exploits around the world. The stunt attracted crowds of onlookers, with many gathering on nearby sidewalks to watch the spectacle unfold. Some tourists who had planned to visit the Empire State Building's observation deck were turned away after sections of the landmark were temporarily closed because of the incident.
0: Questions are now being raised about how the pair gained access to one of the most recognizable buildings in the world. Visitors to the Empire State Building are normally subject to security screening, and building management has not yet explained how the climbers reached the antenna, which sits well above the public observation areas. In a statement, management described the climb as unauthorized, but said it posed no danger to the people inside the building. Authorities are continuing to investigate the incident.
1: Yeah, and the Empire State Building has been the site of several daredevil climbers over the years, although most have been unauthorized. However, in 2023, actor and musician Jared Leto, which boo, was granted permission to climb the base of the antenna as part of a promotional event for an upcoming tour. Now, yeah, I think apparently they breached it through going like a maintenance door, from my knowledge.
2: Yeah, someone's getting fired.
1: Yeah, there was like a 102nd floor or something, and then they went through like a maintenance door.
4: I think all the security
1: up.
4: Guards were probably just still celebrating the Knicks win.
2: No one was noticing
0: Batman.
2: Yeah.
1: Yeah.
2: I mean, they pulled the Alex Honnold. You know, Alex Honnold, he did like the Taipei 101 thing where he climbed over a skyscraper. It was only a few weeks back, though, but it was, I think it was streamed over Netflix. So if they've only gotten the same approval to do this thing on through Netflix, it would have been pretty big.
1: Yeah, low-key.
0: I'm curious as to whether the proposee knew that they were going be getting proposed to.
1: If they would climb all the way up there, I feel like they kind of had to know.
0: But then you're basically already engaged.
4: They did it on the ground, and then they just, or like a separate
1: she
4: day.
1: Said that. It proposed up on, which is honestly kind of, I don't, yeah.
0: How do you even get on one knee on an antenna?
1: No, I think there was like a, they climbed up the antenna and then they went down. It was like a little platform and they were still up the door. So they were still like proposing. But some of the shots, like people thought the guy was wearing a cape, which they're oh my god, he's gonna get he's gonna get blown away. Yeah. But I think it was just the flag. But I think that's really interesting.
2: Yeah, no, the story is definitely developing.
1: Yeah, I don't have I don't think I have good enough balance for that.
2: Yeah, no. what's even more impressive is
0: I think I'd say no, personally.
1: You think you'd say no? Well, they both
0: it is a lot of effort.
1: Yeah, true.
0: It's a lot of effort. Yeah.
1: To climb all the way up there.
0: But then I have to climb up there too.
1: But if he got rejected... I'd be like, babe, I've got a really romantic idea.
2: Do it, yeah.
1: If he got rejected, that would be so sad.
0: That's true.
2: Yeah. All the hard work for like that.
1: Exactly. Yeah, I know. I don't know how they do it. That's so scary.
2: I'll be like, what's the view? How's the view from up there?
1: Yeah, well, apparently they posted something on social media with the ring and you can see like the entire skyline behind them.
0: That's cool.
1: Which is kind of cute. But yeah, them being in a Netflix documentary is really interesting.
2: I think they also anticipated like authorities coming to get them.
1: 100%. Yeah. I feel like if they've probably done it all the time. They probably interact with the authorities
0: That's probably part of the appeal.
2: That's also they're like, oh, let's get the media's attention. Let's just
1: exactly. And yeah, apparently no one was injured. They're fine. Yeah. Everyone's fine.
2: Don't know why they're calling it an incident though. It was a stunt, not an incident.
1: Yeah, it was

0: happens to you. I keep on forgetting until I'm literally in the studio and then you ask me every single time.
1: Yeah.
0: Which I've been trying to say I was going to subscribe one of my... I got a cat a couple months ago and I was going to subscribe it, but I keep on forgetting until you ask me the question.
1: Next time.
0: Next time.
1: After that is a concession, which is $40. We've all got the concession.
2: Yeah. We're all loyal. We're all loyal to the cause.
0: Woo, woo.
1: Full subscription is $80. Oh, yeah, sorry, the sticker. It comes with a sticker. So, yeah, I've got a nice shiny little sticker on the back of my car. Definitely a bonus other than the warm inner glow you feel from subscribing.
0: Mm-hmm. But, yeah, I think that's... Yeah, you can find out more on our website at 4zz.org.au/support. And then we have From the Roots is up next. But, Sarah, did you want to tell them the song that we're going to play?
3: Yep, first... Before From the Roots, we've got the Cocteau Twins, Fru Fru in Midsummer Fires, or Fru Fru Foxes in Midsummer Fires, sorry.
0: Yeah,
3: that's so make up your own lyrics.
0: Yeah, honestly, yeah.
3: Text in how you interpret it.
0: Exactly. Sing along with the gibberish. We love them. But yeah, you're listening to Brisbane Line on 4ZZZ.

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1: We acknowledge.
0: We respect Indigenous people, Indigenous culture, and elders past, present, and emerging.

Hello there. It's Kate filling in today for Georgia on From the Roots. And I use she, her pronouns. And we are on stolen land. As usual, we started out as Georgia would with that beautiful acknowledgement that sovereignty was never ceded. This always was and always will be Aboriginal and Torres Strait Islander lands and seas. And one of the ways that we acknowledge that here in so-called Australia is to celebrate NAIDOC Week. And that's coming up this weekend, starting on the 5th, which I think is Sunday, from the 5th to the 12th of July this year. And they're celebrating 50 years of NAIDOC Week, and their theme this year is 50 years of deadly. And so in celebration of that, in anticipation of NAIDOC Week, I've got quite a bit of First Nations music for you. And I have been getting in touch with my wholesome side while Georgia's away on a songwriting retreat. But, you know, my natural habitat is with the 4ZZZ local music show on Saturday nights, 10 till midnight, Local Glow. And so I'm leaning into that side of things. You'll also hear a lot of local music here today on From the Roots. And we started out there with the cover of the John Farnham 1998 classic, Oz classic, Two Strong Hearts. And that cover was by Ainsley Wills. And isn't that just the most unlikely protest anthem that you ever could have expected? It's, of course, arisen here in Queensland in support of Palestinian people and their struggle against the ongoing genocide still being perpetrated by the State of Israel over there in the Middle East. And we stand in solidarity with them. And strangely enough, by playing an old John Farnham song, that's the way that we can express that. Who knew? So, look, I think that we'll just get into a heap of music. I know that Georgia usually enthralls you with some great guests and interviews and even live music in the studio. None of that today. Just straight up music. But I thought what we might try and start with is one of Georgia's songs, because I know that she probably doesn't play her own songs on her show. So I thought we'd hear a bit of Georgia Scarlett from her album Rhythm of Life and her track My Love. And then we're going to go on to a track from last week's Album of the Week by Leah Senior. The album is Port Road Night, and we're going to hear Mother Song. So thanks for joining me here as I fill in on From the Roots. My name's Kate, and here's a bit of Georgia Scarlett. You're on 4ZZZ.

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0: 4 Triple Z. You're on From the Roots with Kate today, just filling in for Georgia. And we're hearing quite a bit of First Nations music today in anticipation of NAIDOC Week, which is starting this weekend. A couple of First Nations artists there. We heard local artist Robbie Miller with his cover of the 1982 Goanna track, Solid Rock. Very beautiful. And before that, Leah Flanagan with the September song from her 2010 album, Nirvana Nights. And you would have heard her mention Mindle Beach there. And, of course, that's a very famous beach in Darwin where they have markets and things like that. But more importantly, it's where you can watch the sun go down over the water, which is, fairly rare for Australians to witness. So I was just remembering that I've seen it there at Mindle Beach. And before that, we heard from Leah Senior from her album of the week last week with Mother Song. And we started off with Georgia Scarlett. Yes, Georgia, the usual announcer here at From the Roots with her track, My Love. And as I mentioned at the start of the show, in case you missed it, I'm just filling in. We're playing a lot of First Nations music, but also a lot of local music today. So, as they say, sit back, get yourself a cup of tea or a beer, wherever you're at. And now we're going to go both local and First Nations, and we're going to hear from poet and singer-songwriter, elder and respected First Nations woman Teresa Creed with her poem/song Modern Day Hunter-Gatherer. It does have some heavy themes, no language. But if you are particularly affected by stories of First Nations people to do with stolen generations and dispossession, perhaps turn it down for the next 4.5 minutes. You're on From the Roots on 4ZZZ with Kate today.
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looking around the next bend, anxiously waiting for news from relatives and friends to see where we come from, who is our mob, land that's ours and more time to share. 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

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Tim Rogers, Darren Middleton, Baltimore Gun Club, Salt and Steel, Bridge to Nowhere, Kill Toys and more. 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

0: Beautiful. You're on 4ZZZ on From the Roots today. It's Kate filling in for Georgia while she's off at a songwriting retreat. And so I've commandeered the airwaves to bring you a heap of First Nations music in particular, because it's NAIDOC week coming up, and also local music, because I do a local music show. And that is my safe space. So just there we heard from Crystal West, who is a Torres Strait Island woman and granddaughter of Eddie Mabo. She was singing with the Hummingbird Collective and her song Nibbe Nibbe. Before that we heard Amaringo with I Woke Up, that very dark country kind of song. I'm going to call it country anyway. If Georgia asks, it was country, all right? And before that, Shiver Like Timber with that cute little ditty from 2008, E.T. and Me. And before that, we heard from Ingrid James with her cover of God Only Knows, the 1966 Beach Boys track. And we started out with that very haunting track by Teresa Creed, local First Nations lady, modern day hunter-gatherer. Now, I want to thank, who was it? Rutherford from Oxley. Now, I can't tell whether Rutherford actually subscribed, but they definitely spent some money here at 4ZZZ. So thank you so much, Rutherford, for your financial contribution today. And hopefully that'll inspire others amongst you. 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And even if you are a subscriber, get on there and buy some merch or make a donation. It's a bit late for tax time now, but we do need your cash. Now, a bit of a change of pace now. We're going to get on to some Fishhead, who I love, local character. And one of his old tracks from 2002 from his album Songs for Little Munchkins. It is children's music, but I happen to love children's music. So that's what we're going to listen to. We're going to listen to the Magpie song from him. And then also from 2002, local legends Gorgeous, and one of their tracks. So let's crack on with some kiddly stuff. The Magpie song from Fishhead. You're on 4ZZZ with Kate today.
1: Magpies pick your head.
2: It was a fine October morning. I was on my way to school. I was walking through the great

0: then what will you do? When you want to go through the great big park, and the magpie swoops from the ironbark.
1: Some people say,
2: wear a helmet.
1: Other people say,
2: carry a big stick.
1: But my mum says,
0: the magpies won't attack if you've got big eyes that stare.

Cute. You're on 4ZZZ on From the Roots with Kate, just filling in for Georgia today. And what we heard there was an old track from 2012 by Texas Tea called Predictably the Alphabet Song. Before that, we heard from Vic Sims from his 1973 album, The Loner, Stranger in My Country. And of course, that was famously recorded very rapidly while Vic Sims was incarcerated at Bathurst Jail. But then the music of Vic Sims was revived in 2014 by the Painted Ladies, which was a project led by local musician Luke Peacock, who you might know from Halfway. And if you don't know about Vic Sims, do a bit of a Google and learn up. It's a really amazing story. Ended up being, recognised as one of Australia's great singers-songwriters, but at the time, definitely not. Now, before that, we heard a couple of tracks from 2002, back in the past. We heard from Gorgeous, which was Fee Claus and Emma Heaney, and their track Remember Those Numbers, the Doo-Doo-Doo song. And, of course, Fishhead from his songs for Little Munchkins, the Magpie song. Cute! Now, we're going to get on to, admittedly, a bit of blues kind of stuff, but I think if you listen to it correctly, you might hear a bit of country blues in it. Now, give me a break. I think it's a really great song by local band The New Buzz. It's called Valley of Silence, and it's featuring Carl S. Williams. 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
0: There you go.

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0: You gave me all your hate.
1: Yeah. You're on 4ZZZ on, not on Local Glow, that's my usual show. It's Kate filling in on From the Roots this afternoon. Georgia is off at a songwriting retreat, and so she's left me here to just get in touch with my little wholesome side today. I feel as though we got a little bit indie punk, but still acoustic, so still on brief there. That was a track from Fifi from 2024, a young Wynnum artist called You Left Me a Card. And in 2024, when she made her album Alienation, she was still a teenager. She might not still be, but, you know, anyway, I just wanted to say, but such a young artist, it's a really beautiful, still punk kind of record. So good on you, Fifi. Before that, we heard from 8-Ball Aitken. Definitely not a young artist. His 2004 track, Yes, I'm Worried Baby, from his album Behind the 8-Ball. And before that, we heard from Jade and the Lilts and Who Stole My Golf Clubs. And then before that, Fiona Counsellor, First Nations artist, with her track, I will attempt the First Nations language and say that it's Nalia Yangugu Yana. Anyway, in English, it's Come Let's Walk Together. And we started out that bracket with a track from The New Buzz featuring Carl S. Williams and The Valley of Silence. And so while I'm filling in here on From the Roots, we're recognising that it's NAIDOC Week starting this weekend, from the 5th to the 12th of July. And their theme for this year, their slogan, is 50 years of deadly. So good on them for celebrating 50 years worth of NAIDOC weeks. And so other than the First Nations music that I'm playing today, I'm playing all local stuff. Because, as I said, I usually do a show called Local Glow, and it's what I know, so that's what we're doing. And one of those, and sometimes both, sometimes some local Indigenous artists as well. And one of those artists that I've come across in my travels through the 4ZZZ Music Library is Andrew Benjamin, who I think just has a marvellous voice. Don't know much about what he's been doing lately, but we're going to hear a track of his, I think it's from 2012. It's called Splendor in the Grass. It's just beautiful, but it does come with a language warning. And I do have a soft spot for an artist that makes a lovely little acoustic tune, but just throws in a bit of profanity. That's my jam. So cover your ears. This is going to be Andrew Benjamin and Splendor in the Grass. 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

You're on 4ZZZ on From the Roots with me, Kate, filling in for Georgia today. And first of all, before I forget, I want to send a big thank you to Meg from Fig Tree Pocket for subscribing. Thank you so much, Meg. 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We can't do this for free, even though most of us are volunteers. We still need to keep the lights on. So get on board and subscribe like Meg. Now, what we heard there was, look, I'm just going to call it Folktronica so that Georgia doesn't get upset with me, from Marcy Prospects. And it was featuring Joshua Tuck, who's from Bandido Folk, who is definitely a folk artist. So I think I'm going to get away with that one. Their track was called A Little Heartache. Before that, we heard from Breaking Heart Benton with Everybody's Lonesome from 2012. Before that, legends in the First Nations music scene, Tidus, way back from 1993 from their album Sing About Life, And we started out there with a bit of lovely profanity from Andrew Benjamin with his piece Splendor in the Grass. Now, we've only got about 20 minutes to go on From the Roots now before we have to hand over to the boys from the Brown Couch. So let's cram in a heap more music. Next, we're going to hear from The Good Ship. And then after that, we're going to hear a track from Phil Monsoor from 2014. And the track is called Who Killed Reza Barati? Now, Phil Monsoor is well known around the traps still. In fact, he's about to tour down in Melbourne next week, I think it is, with Sophie Nishizawa. And so he's well known for having contemporary, relevant and issue-specific folk songs. And so this Who Killed Reza Barati is one of those. So because it's from 2014, I do have an update for you. We now know who did kill Reza Barati. He was an asylum seeker who was murdered in the Manus Island Detention Centre. And disgustingly, the two men who were convicted at least, Louis Effi and Joshua Kaluvia, were workers at the asylum centre, the detention centre. One of them worked for the Salvation Army and one of them was a security guard for G4S. And neither of them are denying that they killed Reza and also severely injured about 77 other asylum seekers who were being detained at that centre. Their only grievance is that they're the only ones who got in prison for it. But they were only in the end, their sentence was reduced to 5 years for killing a man. Anyway, so look out for that song from Phil Monsoor. And if you're into your political folk, have a look at him. He's, well worth your listen. But before that, we're going to get into some Good Ship with No Shortage of Company from 2010, their album A Vast Wretched Sea, which is a local classic. 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

Nami says the TV presenter that politicians wrap round their fingers. I report how they said he died, and anyway they won't let us inside. I believe in the public's right to know, but you can't take cameras where they can't go.

Nutty, nutritious, delicious. 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

Maywar at sunset, below the calloused asphalt, among the fig trees, where hanging ropes offer false promises, dangling versions of you we can't reach. We wade through an acid river in search of your reflection. 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On the seventh day, I am empty for you, hungry to feel your happy cheeks.

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legions leave them wishing they should have made the most of it when they had us in thinking. Gone burn the sucker and ambition, the soldiers clicking. We gone do this for all the children to get a struggle living. Ain't lost the vision, still representing for you now. What? Born native, gone died, ain't no other reason. All these people ran this land, demanding plans at Rico. 360

0: we'll have to leave Tylee there because we're rapidly approaching the brown couch, the end of From the Roots today. I've been Kate, just filling in, and that was just a little bit of Tylee from 1997 with Little Dolls. Before that, we heard from Native Rhyme, usually a hip-hop collective, but we heard the acoustic mix of their track Every Day. Before that, Sophie Nishizawa, from her new album, we heard On the Seventh Day. And before that, Alara with Murnong Farm, proud Yorta Yorta woman from down south. Before that, local legend Phil Monsoor with Who Killed Reza Barati from 2014. And of course, Reza Barati was an asylum seeker who was murdered by employees of the Manus Island Detention Centre, and who it was only in 2023 that the Australian government settled a financial settlement confidential with the family of Reza Barati. And we started off there with The Good Ship with No Shortage of Company. Now I'm going to leave you with a special treat that I think the Brown Couch boys are going to appreciate. It's Andrew Rollison and his good mate Phil, Rollo and Phil, doing an acoustic track live at 4ZZZ. It's called My Green World. Rest in power, Rollo. Everyone still talks about Rollo, about how much of a great guy he was. So this is him, live in the 4ZZZ studios. So thanks so much for having me, just filling in today for From the Roots. I've been Kate, here on 4ZZZ.
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Is there no forest too precious to stop? Global murder, get a cop. 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
1: Oh my God. 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I don't, where's Warner Brothers? Sign us up now. Sign us up now before we go somewhere else.
2: 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We pay our respects to the elders past, present, and emerging of the Turrbal and Jagera people.

0: Hello, Joe.
1: How's it going?
0: Yeah, good. How are you?
1: Yeah.
0: Yeah, great.
1: Oh, Georgia. That's not Georgia. The next studio. Thanks, Kate, for filling in for Georgia this week. That was a good show. I like that Rollo song at the end.
0: That was a good one, wasn't it? Yeah. That was great. That was, and we got no Paul with us in person today. Yeah. Let's see how he. Yeah, but there's a bit of like the weather or the crookness in the weather getting around. Gigs. All the excitement.
1: A lot of gigs with a lot of people. Spreading their germs around.
0: Yeah. I realised on the way in I needed a sandwich. I thought, you know, that could battle this weather and illness. A sandwich. Yeah, that's what I thought, Joe.
1: Yeah, it would.
0: A good sandwich.
1: It couldn't hurt.
0: Quality sandwich. Yeah, so maybe even a banana sandwich. I don't know.
1: Oh, yeah. I got heaps of
0: good for
1: banana sandwiches at home.
0: Good for potassium.
1: My tree.
0: A good banana sandwich.
1: I get free bananas. I get so many I have to give them to me rat bag neighbours across the road.
0: Is that because your radio dial's stuck to 4ZZZ? It's just pumping out bananas all day long.
1: Yep, they just pop out of the speaker.
0: I see.
1: In the kitchen there.
0: Makes sense. It's a banana producing machine.
1: Yeah.
0: Well,
1: but it only works if you subscribe.
0: Oh, that's right. That's right. That's what feeds the banana producing machine. Subscriptions in, bananas out. Everyone's happy. Banana sandwiches. It's a good time. It's a good time. That's what it is. Yeah. It's a good time. Well, let's get going with a good time, and we'll get some. We'll get everything lined up, and then let's do it.
1: Contact with Paulie.
0: Yeah, let's make that happen, shall we?
1: And you know what? What's on the What's on the?
2: This is a soundtrack show. You're tuned into the soundtrack show on 4ZZZ with Joe and the soundtrack show on 4ZZZ. Make sure you subscribe.
0: Oh, yeah. I remember
1: you
0: that.
1: You remember that?
0: I do now. That was a rock solid reminder of Saturday night and coming home
1: during my show.
0: Oh yeah.
1: I do the soundtrack show at midnight on Saturday nights, listeners, and about 1 o'clock someone burst into Studio 2 and scared the bejesus out of me because that someone's got a key.
0: Oh yeah,
1: it really got me beauty.
0: I pushed the button. That's what I did. The on button of Joe.
1: And you did a little spot for me.
0: Apparently so. Well, that was lovely.
1: Anyway.
0: I'm glad we all took that trip down memory lane together.
1: So, this isn't the soundtrack show, by the way. That. It's a breakout show.
0: Yes.
1: But on the soundtrack show this week, this Saturday night at midnight, I'm going to have a couple of guests, you see. That's why I'm bringing it up.
0: You mean expected guests?
1: Yeah.
0: Yeah, okay.
1: Tank Girl's coming in to play her favourite Elvis songs. She's been planning this for a while, the Elvis show.
0: Yes.
1: And it's going to be July 4th as well. So it's sort of American.
0: Yep.
1: Karen.
0: Yep.
1: And Roberto's coming in to help as well. Nice. Special guest. So it might be interesting.
0: That sounds like a lot of fun.
1: Unless you don't like Elvis, then it probably wouldn't be.
0: No.
1: But I'm not sure what she's got in mind. So I thought I'd start the show with a couple of Elvis-y covers. There.
0: And we'll line up all the magic.
1: We'll just wait and see what they're going to be. So, all right. Let's start the show, I think.
0: I think so. And I'm going to go think about what I did last Saturday night. Yours in the brown couch.
1: It's 6:03.
0: Here I'm 4ZZZ.

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1: Yes!
2: Yes!
1: Oh, yeah. Hello. Always.
3: Not in the room, but he's on the headphones.
2: I'm in my room.
1: The brown couch has got like away. Huge, the biggest brown couch. It's miles in size. It's got everyone on it anyways. Well, how are you, Paulie?
2: Yeah, crook enough to feel like I probably shouldn't come in.
3: Fair enough.
2: Don't want to spread the germs. Yeah.
3: You had a big...
2: But besides that, pretty good.
1: Nice.
3: You had a big weekend at the Dead of Winter.
2: Dead of Winter. Yes. It's quite a good weekend indeed.
3: And we just heard the Neptune Power Federation's song and the Bones Decay, it's called. And they put on a big show at Dead of Winter, didn't they?
2: Yes. Like to call them sermons. Well, they like to call them sermons. They got
3: cool costumes, cool songs too.
2: And they'll definitely one of my highlights of the day.
3: And I saw a clip someone posted, and the guys from Friends of Rom were on stage with them, helping them.
2: Well, Jay from Frenzel is in the band.
3: Right?
2: Has always been.
3: Well, that
2: in the
3: explains
2: band.
3: It. Yeah.
2: And Lindsay, because Mike Foxell left the band recently. He was the one that started it. And Lindsay had to fill the shoes.
3: Ah, I see. Well, sounds like a good show. What I saw, but wasn't very long. Yeah,
2: very good. Very good indeed.
3: Well, I better back in dance. Before Neptune Power Federation, Big Noda with FMD.
2: And that's a new one.
3: A new one.
2: Yes.
3: Big Noda. And Nail Biter before that. That's a new one too. And Getting Drunk at the Hotel in Tripoli. And before that, I played a few things. The Adverts, old British punk band, one called Wonders, The Slits, Vindictive, Los Bichos with their version of Tequila, and I played a couple of songs for Tank Girl, Panic Shack, Jiu Jitsu, and The Dead Milkman Punk Rock Girl, and at the start there I played Batmobile. Punk band with their version of Burning Love, which I reckon is pretty good, and Elvez and the Elvets with Chicken Smear.
1: Yes.
3: Little Sister, basically.
1: Yeah, right.
3: To cover Elvez, the Mexican Elvis, who's really cool. And then you might hear a bit more of Elvez on the soundtrack show on Sunday night.
2: Oh, nice.
3: The Elvis special for the 4th of July show. With Tank Girl and Roberto dropping it.
2: Should be a banger.
3: Yeah, we'll see what happens. So, Nigel sent a message. Hey, guys, could you play some Combi Killers? A shout out to their upcoming trip to Rebellion, flying the Brizzy punk flag. So, yeah, hell we yeah. can do that.
2: It's a Rebellion Fest in Blackpool.
3: All right.
2: It's the 6th Blackpool. To the 9th of August. And there's like, I don't know how many stages, but it's hectic. You got the Stranglers playing, Sham 69, mm. Cox Barrow, Stiff Little Fingers, Andy Nowhere League.
3: Wow.
2: GBH, UK Subs. Just to name a few.
3: Fire it.
2: Yeah, there's probably over 100 bands in total.
3: Jeez. That'd be a hell of a thing.
1: Sounds like
3: Blackpool, England, right?
2: Yes. Definitely you want to go one time.
1: Yeah, that's it. We're just
3: dream holiday. A good excuse to travel overseas. A big gig. Good reason to travel. You know, something to do when you get there.
2: Hell yeah.
3: But what would
2: so
3: I
2: we know? Got a Combi Killers track, Damaged. Queued up, but. Yeah.
3: But before that,
2: yeah, we got a brand new one from the Dog Trackers.
3: A new one? All right.
2: Yes. Featuring Van Badham. Or Badham.
3: Okay.
2: And the track is called Sendai Gold.
3: Sendai Gold. Well, we better chuck it on. Yes, Danny, I'll see if I can find something. That one.
2: If Danny's after some Slurpee Jerks...
3: A new one.
2: Yes. Well, we've got a member of Slurpee Jerks coming in a little later, so if you can hold off till about 4:30...
3: Okay.
2: After 4:30, I'm sure you'll hear more about that one, Danny.
3: Fair enough. There you go, Danny. All right, so here's the Dog Trackers with Van Badham.
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4: I'm the kind of person who doesn't really learn from their mistakes. So I met Julian in England, but his dad had another son with this chick in Japan. And the younger son was apparently at an international business school. And Julian got the feeling that something had gone down. We went to Yokohama. His dad, Gerald, went, should we get a drink? It's midday somewhere in the world as soon as we got off the plane. And it kind of continued on that theme in punk tapas bars in Yokohama. Finally, Julian put his foot down and was like, I've made an arrangement to go to Tokyo to see my brother because I want to know what's going on. So it turns out that Riku, the younger brother, is not actually out becoming the Japanese Wolf of Wall Street. He's been in a rehab unit. He's twitchy, he's messy, when the phone starts ringing. And it's Gerald. He's finished his run. He's at a sumo restaurant in Ryogoku. Riku gets twitchy. We really should go, I say. And when we walk through the doors, it becomes instantly apparent that Gerald is very drunk. All of them are drunk. All of them smell like the boys' change room at high school. And I'm suddenly back in the Sutherland Shire, absolutely terrified. Someone's going to call me a fat, four-eyed bitch. Gerald is insisting that Julian get into the sumo ring. This is a man who doesn't want to take his shirt off. He is covered in the kind of tattoos that you got if you were really into Nick Cave. And in Japan, tattoos mean one thing, kusa. And that's when Gerald screams, let's play Centurion. What we have to do is get him back to Yokohama. Where are we going? Says Gerald when I push him out the door. To Yokohama, I say. It's this way, he says. We follow and we're in a train station. Sendai, that's it, says Gerald. We get on the train. Everybody is looking at us. The train pulls into the next station and some

Get him cleaned up, I say to Julian. I find that English-speaking station attendant. Thank God, I say. We have a problem. We're trying to get to Yokohama. You are 400 kilometres away. There's one last train. It only goes to Ikebukuro. You'd have to walk back to Shibuya, and even then, there isn't another train until 5 a.m. I'll take it, I say. When does the train leave? In 90 seconds. Gerald is out of the bathroom. He's making a crinkly noise. He has paper towel in his pants. When the train pulls into Ikebukuro, I'm almost lightheaded. There are two pharmacies next to one another. Wipes sure would be handy right about now. I suggest we head towards the chemist. And then I look around and see a man fellating another man. And I realise I'm at a beat. Julian, where's your dad? He's over there, says Julian, pointing at his dad, Gerald, with a very nervous, very small, bald man. I've made a friend, says Gerald. This is Ike, Dad. Ike is a rent boy. We're in Yakuza country. And at that point, my boyfriend, a skinny guy with the kind of tattoos you get if you're just really into bands, leads Ike into an alleyway. Julian comes out of the alleyway covered in blood. We walk 10 kilometres into the centre of Tokyo.

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1: Wow. There you go.
2: Hey.
1: Oh, I love it. We're coming together. Coming together. Oh, yeah. And we're here to say, well, hello. I had a sandwich. That's my update of the day. I ate a sandwich. It was fantastic.
2: My cat, starving. My cat just knocked a whole bunch of stuff off the top shelf.
1: Ooh, not just the middle shelf, the top shelf.
2: Yeah, the top shelf.
3: It's a cat.
1: That's Paulie's update of the day. And we've got a guest.
2: Hey.
1: Hello, welcome. Grab that
2: welcome
1: microphone and tell us who you are and hello and welcome. And
3: So I'm just here because I wanted to talk about two gigs that are coming up with our band Ether, and I'm a
2: who we just heard.
3: I feel like anyone listening to this show pretty much knows me at this point.
1: Nah, doesn't matter. We always do it anyways. Are you? Where did you come from?
3: Yeah. It's just so casual, with the brown couch now at this point in my life.
1: That's it.
3: Yeah, so there's two shows coming up with my band Ether, and one of them is on the 19th of July at the Bright Side. That's called Rock Invader, the Jerry Palooza Benefit Show.
1: Yeah.
3: And our band is playing first for the day. Our drummer plays in, I think, another two other bands for the day. It's a benefit show for his family, and he's now legal guardian of his 11-year-old brother because his mum passed away unexpectedly recently. And Trey's just been like an absolute G. Like, he's just an excellent drummer and just always hung out with us and jammed with our band on and off over the years. So I just wanted to really put that out there, like, give it as much hype as possible, because I reckon that's the best way that I'd want to show that we could give back to him out of all of our years jamming together.
1: Yeah.
3: To make it like a sick benefit show.
1: When was that again?
3: That's the 19th of July and at the Bright Side. And then you've got the Hymies, Funhouse, the Zones, Glora, the Nobodies, Whiskey Speed, Riot, Revolver, Glycerins, and Anna and the Morphics. It's going to be a big day. I'll be there straight away from doors opening, me, Slige and Trey. Come hang out.
1: That's going to be sick. That's going to be a good day.
3: Yep.
1: Get together, give each other a big hug.
3: Yeah.
1: Raise some funds.
3: Yep.
1: A lot of love in the room.
3: Yep, pretty much. It's organized by Trey's, it's pretty much like his second mum. She's like his extended music scene mum.
1: Yes.
3: Kathy.
1: Yes.
3: And I just think that that's an awesome idea coming from her. Just to show the way that the music scene's always looked after each other. I love it. For him.
1: Yeah.
3: Yeah.
1: When was that again?
3: 19th of July.
1: 19th of July.
3: Yeah.
1: At the Bright Side.
3: Yep. And the second gig that we have coming up in July is the Hot Plate Boogie.
1: Yeah.
3: And that's I don't know if Derek named that show, but he was the one who sent me the photo of the band flyer, and it's just him drawing everything in tomato sauce on his barbecue.
1: I love it.
3: Neat, and it's really well drawn. So whoever did the
2: beats,
3: idea for
2: beats
3: the
2: poster, AI any day.
4: and it tastes nice too.
3: So Ether are gonna be playing last that night. And then we've got Stains, the Hefties, and Punctilious, and that's on at the Kerwick Hotel. So, yeah, that's the other gig that I wanted to mention. We don't have, too much going on at the moment, but we have two gigs in July.
1: And get to them.
3: Yeah.
1: Yeah, that's, yeah. Thank you. Thank you for getting that. Get the word out.
3: Lazy butts out there now.
1: Yeah. Get along. Oh, yep. That's brilliant. That's brilliant. And we've pulled out one of, well, we were talking off air about favourite Blowy's tracks before.
3: Yeah.
1: And we got My God pulled up. But before that, what else have we got? Is there anything else we should be covering at the moment that you that
3: yes.
1: you feel like
3: yeah.
1: letting the people know?
3: Yeah, I just wanted to say a thing or two about the Rollo book. Mm-hmm. Well, I just wanted to reach out and as far as possible and make sure that everyone knows what his book email is. If you have any information that you want to write up, if you can help me work out what clubs that he was working at, and dates are really important. It's rollosbook@gmail.com. It's really simple so people can remember it. It's just really just exactly what it is. rollosbook@gmail.com.
1: One more time, what was that?
3: rollosbook@gmail.com.
1: Okay.
2: Lovely.
4: Yeah. I'm going to look okay. that up.
3: Yeah, and so, yeah, just pretty much nearly up to interviewing Blowhard themselves. So, got like another couple thousand more hours of studying and transcribing conversations that I've had. Mm. And if anyone from Blowhard is listening right now, like, I'm coming for you.
1: I love it. You've heard it here. Look out.
4: And Roy's working on a tribute album, isn't
3: yeah.
4: he?
3: Yeah, it's yeah.
4: Blowhard tribute album.
3: Unbelievable.
4: Different bands.
3: I just yeah. dropped into my nana's place today for her birthday. Mm. That's Dad's yeah. mum's birthday yesterday.
4: Oh, and happy birthday.
3: Yeah, I had to show her some of the stuff that's going on because obviously she doesn't have Facebook, so she doesn't get to see it, but I was like, this is your son. Yeah, I think that was probably like the best birthday present for her. She's just so proud. Yeah, because we looked at the band chat of all the bands that are doing all the different covers, and she's like, oh, they're going to run out of Blowhard songs.
4: Can't wait to hear this record.
3: Yeah. So that's going to be something really epic and well, that we can look awesome. Forward to. It's coming up hopefully before the year's out.
4: Okay.
1: Well, if you've got a story, where do we send it again?
3: rollosbook@gmail.com.
1: There you go. That's what you need to do.
4: Few yeah. stories. I might have one myself.
1: Well, you know where to send it now, don't you? Where do you send it, Joe?
4: Rollo's book.
1: Yeah.
3: That's it, yeah.
1: @gmail.com.
4: Gmail.com.
1: There we go. We got it. It's repetition. We'll have it in.
3: I'll just come in one day and I'll stalk one of you guys out, try and corner you at a pub somewhere while you're trying to come home from Triple Z. I know where to find yous as well, so don't worry. I'm getting to everyone. It's just a very, like, massive story. He's a very special person, and mm-hmm. yeah, over the last so many years, I've just never really felt any less dedication or attention or time that I've put into it. It's just been a bit of a process and a lot of different things that a lot of different thoughts that have been going into it.
1: Yeah. So get all the stories. There's no story not wanted to be told. Get them all
3: that's
1: in.
3: That's right, yep.
1: Send them in. rollosbook@gmail.com.
3: And, if you know that you were one of his best friends, like you were, like, obviously there, and you're like, she hasn't spoken to me yet. It's like, don't worry. I'll get there.
1: It's all in, yeah.
3: Yeah, I'll know who you are.
2: Saving the best to last.
3: That's right.
4: I remember awesome. How excited people around here used to get on Thursdays when Rollo was coming in for the Brown Couch Show a few years back. Mm-hmm. It was always a fun Thursday afternoon.
3: Yeah, those are the stories that I'm chasing through. Like, there's so many stories of when Dad was in the studio at Triple Z and when shows are gone at the time and whoever was with him. There's always some like crazy stuff that they've been telling me.
4: You'd bring in funny things and didgeridoos, what
3: it? The didgeridoos.
4: Homemade didgeridoos. that's right. It was
1: A man of mystery.
2: I think we did the debut of the Dog Trackers on air as well.
1: Yay!
4: That's right.
1: That was
2: the Blue Waffles.
1: Yes, the Blue Waffles.
3: Yeah, I do remember. I do remember that. And the first Blue Waffles show on Triple Z, that's on YouTube. But yeah, that was my brother's first band with my dad. Mm. And it was just like so typical, like Blue Waffles.
2: Magic. Do not Google.
1: No, yeah, no. No, this is not a Google.
3: No, I'm not even going to say anything now because I don't want people to look it up because I told them not to.
1: Well, we've got some Blowhard lined up. We've got My God lined up.
4: Yeah.
1: Hey, thanks so much for coming in, Tish, and having a chat with
3: thanks
1: us.
3: Thanks for having me.
1: Good to see you.
3: No, it's great to see you guys.
1: Absolutely. And let's let it rip. You listen to The Brown Couch.
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1: This one goes out to you, Adrian.
2: You know, sometimes I sit at home, you know, and I watch TV. And I wonder what it would be like to live someplace like, you know, The Cosby Show, Ozzie and Harriet. You know where cops come and got your cat out of the tree? All your friends died of old age. But you see, I live in South Central Los Angeles. And unfortunately,

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0: 20 years after its release, Cat Power returns to Brisbane to perform her landmark album, The Greatest, in its entirety and more. 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
1: Wow. Oh, no! Hey, there we go. We got one more left to play, Joe. You've hit the microphones too early. We better let the track play.

0: 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Check
1: in. You're ready now.
0: Oh, I think
2: check,
0: so.
2: Check,
0: check. Wow. Wow, there we go. What was that beautiful track there?
2: That was East Coast Alien with Crash Landed.
0: I love it.
2: And someone's crash landed into the studio.
3: Yes, sir. How's everyone going?
2: I'm a bit crook. That's why I'm not in the studio.
4: You're waiting for the people like listening to the radio to respond.
3: you're a bit crook today, Paulie.
2: Yeah, just a little.
3: That's not good, mate. Hope you get better soon, eh?

0: Yeah, me too.
1: Ah, good, good.
2: Well, enough about me. What brings you into the studio?
1: Well, I just wanted to come in and say g'day. It's been ages since I've seen these pretty faces, eh? But, no, I've got some new music coming out, so I thought I'd drop in, say g'day, do some promo. We've got some gigs coming up, and yeah. So,
0: nice.
1: Yeah, pretty much.
3: We're talking about the band Slappy Jacks. Listeners are wondering. You remember them? They did this song. They did this little song.
1: I was waiting for you guys to do this interview.
3: You did that little cover song.
4: It's a guessing game.
1: That's it.
3: Aqua cover song that we've been playing.
1: Dr. Jones. Dr. Jones. Yeah, no, I appreciate all the...
2: Finally, we can play something else.
1: Yeah, no, that's it. Yeah, no, we've got the Slurpee Jerks EP dropping tomorrow, which is called Taking Names. So it's all name-inspired songs that we ripped off and made them funner.
2: Yes!
1: Funner, is that a word?
2: Yeah, funner is a word.
1: Yeah, so no, I thought I'd come in, drop one. We've got this new one. We covered Wu-Tang. Wu-Tang Clan ain't nothing to with. So yeah, no, Slurpee Jerks. We ripped that and, made Nell do some rapping. That.
3: Well, our listener and Triple Z announcer, Danny, will be real happy about that.
1: There we got some new tunes. Thanks heaps, Danny. We heard that you've been plugging us every single week for like 10 weeks. I adore you. Thank you.
3: Why did you do a Aqua cover?
1: Why not, man? Dr. Jones, man. Aqua rocks, bro.
3: Yeah.
1: Like, you know,
3: I've got their CD at home.
1: Yeah, dude. I still rock their T-shirt that Josh Murphy got for me for one when they toured with Venga Boys. I couldn't make it, so lovely Josh got me shirt. I've been rocking that, man. I don't know, just looking at me, I'm haggard as, so to do something like that, it's a bit of fun.
3: Yeah,
1: man.
3: Did a good job with it.
1: Oh, thank you.
2: And besides Slurpee Jerks, you've also got an album for East Coast Alien dropping?
1: Yes, sir, and I've got a new album coming out called Crash Landed. It's my debut LP, produced by Evil Eddie and Bewilder Beats. So we've just been dropping tracks. That track that was just played before was the intro called Crash Landed. Thanks
5: we
1: for playing
5: did kind of crash land.
1: Yeah. That's all right. That's what happens.
5: We did.
2: That's how we do it.
1: We start rocking and then we keep going forward and then we polish.
5: That's right.
1: Now I've got that, and then we've got a brand new one dropping tomorrow called Psycho Cypher, which actually features Evil Eddie, my homie Zombie Prepper, and it's a debut track for our homie Irukandji. So yeah, no, it should be pretty good. Evil Eddie's like made this dope track for a film clip for us and that, so that's all coming out tomorrow. So yeah, pretty pumped for everyone to
5: get
1: amongst it. Yeah.
2: let's have a listen to that track. I'll come back and talk a bit more Slurpee Jerks and what shows you got upcoming.
1: Let's do that. Good call,
3: and
1: Paul.
3: And there's a bit of a language warning for this new Slurpee Jerks song.
1: No, we're going East Coast first.
2: East Coast Alien.
5: Yeah, spin around, Joe.
1: Don't blame me.
3: Listeners.
1: I got your back, bro. Don't worry.
3: It's not my fault, listeners. All right, here we go. East Coast Aliens with... What is it?
1: Psycho Cypher.
3: Okay. Even 4ZZZ.

0: Yes.
1: Oh, yeah.
2: Yes. I was here the whole time.
1: Whole time. You can't tell. Whole time.
2: We've got to get a quieter door, don't we?
3: I know. It's a bit squeaky. Put some WD in that bad boy.
0: So that was the new East Coast Aliens track.
3: Yes, sir.
0: Featuring
4: Psycho Cypher.
3: Psycho Cypher, yes. Quite happy with
4: so
3: it.
4: So the video drops tomorrow.
3: Yeah, video drops tomorrow on YouTube. Yeah, it's mental. Evil Eddie put some mad time and thought into it. So, yeah, this is the first one that he's just fully created for us. We left it in his hands, and knowing that he's just the crazy professor that he is, he'll whip something up. Awesome.
2: That's awesome.
3: So,
4: So,
3: yes.
2: That's so sick. That's sick.
4: I've seen the clip, so I know that little pun that you left that no one else will understand.
3: Wordsmith.
4: That's East Coast Alien.
3: Yes, sir. Crash Landing EP.
4: Now LP, it's Joe's time to shine.
3: Yes,
4: Megan talk about Slurpee Jerks.
3: Yeah, Slurpee Jerks.
0: Danny should be here.
3: What, is she here?
0: No,
3: it's all right.
0: But she might be here tomorrow. But
3: I can come back then if you want.
4: Yeah, why not? We won't be here.
2: It's been booked in.
4: Just gate crash someone's show.
3: That's it. I'll just walk in. They won't know who I am. It's all right.
0: Don't worry, Danny. We're going to play the Slurpee Jerks new one next.
3: Yeah, make sure she's tuned in.
0: How many new songs is it?
3: Well, it's 5 tracks in total. Oh. Jackie's already, you've heard that. That's been pumping for a while now. But we redid that.
5: I think we have.
3: Yeah. Well, that was played a little while back, and then we redid it when we got new members.
5: Oh, yes.
3: So we just redid everything.
4: And you did a video with that one too.
3: Yeah, we just made a, just released a little while back, about a month ago, just a fun little clip.
5: Yeah.
3: It was just raining at Nell's one day, so the clip we wanted to
4: Trying to recreate the original a little bit.
3: What do you mean try? It is bang on. You should see Nell. Nell worked her bang, you know what I mean? She is going to leave us for acting soon, I think, because she's, she did
5: brilliant.
2: That is awesome.
4: But what else is there? So Wu-Tang Clan, Ain't Nothing to F With.
3: Yeah, we got
4: Jackie,
3: Dr. Jones, Hit the Road Jack, which is, Ray Charles.
0: Wow.
3: And That's Not My Name from the Ting Tings. We've
0: That's
3: put a spin on that one. So,
0: have you heard Buster Poindexter's version of Hit the Road Jack?
3: No, I'll have to.
0: That's the best one, I think.
3: The best one until you've heard the Slurpee.
0: Oh, yeah. Yeah. Yeah.
4: Second best one.
3: I had your back, bro. What's going on?
6: Millions.
0: Well, when I hear the
4: move over, Poindexter.
3: I didn't even know there was someone that covered Hit the Road Jack. You know, I thought we were the originally first ones to cover it. So.
5: OG.
0: Curtis Mayfield wrote it and.
3: Yeah.
0: And Ray
3: and
0: Charles
3: then Ray Charles covered it. Like, yeah, it. Definitely.
0: I've got the Curtis Mayfield version as well somewhere.
3: What, on wax?
0: No.
5: No. You have to check, maybe. There's a good, chance.
0: Well,
5: and what have you got on the touring, the local touring coming up for Slurpee Jerks?
3: We've actually got the EP launch coming up at PFR Lounge.
5: Oh.
3: Yes, sir.
5: Yes.
3: July 11th. Tickets are $15. We have the homies Rad Shack with Gummy and the boys.
5: Yeah.
3: We have Drudge with Stu and the fam. Then we've got Coneheads as well.
5: Yeah.
3: So we're bringing
4: featuring
3: some
4: you.
3: Yeah, yeah. I'm doing double shift that night. So we'll have Coneheads opening up with a bit of hip hop with the boys, and then we'll have For Fuck's Sake, actually, excuse my language, which is a new band, which is Baxter, our boy Dave Baxter.
4: Featuring members of Vomit Bullets and the Pints and Blind Man Death Stare, I guess you could say.
3: Yeah, big Mitchie Payne and that, and all the boys. So I'm looking forward to that. So actually, they're opening for us. And then, Coneheads coming through doing that. And then we've got Drudge, Slurpee Jerks, and Rad Shack. So it should be a wicked, wicked night. Just bringing all the family down. So if anyone can make it, come down, have some drinks, party along, have a good time.
2: What that was day? The 11th.
3: On the 11th.
2: The 11th
3: of July.
2: 11th of July.
4: Not this weekend, next
3: weekend. That's right, a PFR lounge.
0: Is that a Saturday?
3: Yes. Saturday. We don't, yes. All right. Yeah, so that's
2: Saturday the 11th.
3: Is it Saturday the 11th? I don't know.
2: I don't know.
3: Come on, why ask me?
4: I've got a calendar in front of me. Let me just double check.
2: Lucky.
4: The 11th.
3: That's a Saturday.
4: It is a Saturday.
2: Look at us. Genius is here.
3: Plugging my own gig. I'm like, I don't know. It could be a Wednesday.
0: Yeah, next weekend.
3: So, yeah, no, that's going to be a great time because we all like to party. So come down, chill with the fam. And yeah, mad shout outs to PFR Lounge for having us along there. That should be a good time.
0: Yeah. In the valley next to the zoo or the
4: crowbar.
3: Crowbar, yes, sir. So yeah, no, it should be good one.
0: The doors, front doors.
3: 11th.
4: Awesome.
3: Oh, where's that?
0: All right. Yeah. Danny's hanging out to hear this song, by the way.
3: Oh, sorry, Danny. We didn't mean to keep you waiting.
5: We have been keeping... It's time.
3: It's time.
4: It's been like two hours since she put in the initial request for Slurpee Jerks.
3: And you're not getting your initial request. I apologize. Mm-hmm. But you can have a brand new one. This one
4: I
3: is...
4: I think she requested a new one.
3: Oh, really?
0: Yeah.
3: How'd you know? How'd she know we had a new one?
4: Inside scoop.
3: Inside scoop. All right, someone's leaking my goods. Hey, I'm going to have to... All right. Well, this one's dedicated only for Joe.
5: Only for Joe? Mate.
3: That's it.
5: There you go,
3: said.
5: Joe.
0: Okay.
5: Let's do it.
0: For the name of the song, I'll take that. Here you go, Danny.
5: No, you, Joe. I'm Vulturable Zed.
3: No, this is for Danny. I'm joking. It's not for Joe.
0: So here we go.

0: pits of America.
1: Hoist the mainsail, man the brig, be war, language be ahead. Be careful of these murky, dirty waters that we be heading in. This song is rated R.

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1: My one, I found my one. Yes, check. Let's see how many people we got in now. We got 1, 2, 3, 4, 5, and 6. Six. Hello, everyone.
2: Is that six including me or
1: yes,
2: seven?
1: Yes, of course it's.
3: I definitely count
1: six
3: seven.
1: Including you. Wait, I can't count. 1, 2, 3. Yes, six including
4: Paul,
1: you.
4: Paul's in Magic Land.
5: Where the hell is Paul?
1: Paul's in Magic Land.
2: I'm right next to you, dude.
5: What?
1: Can't see me. What's even happening?
5: Are you safe? Are you on the astral plane?
2: I can...
6: go on the line.
2: I think I'm in the same realm that Homer Simpson was in, in that 3D episode.
5: You mean the one when he ate the crazy pepper?
2: Crap. No. When it was like a Twilight Zone episode, and he like goes through the wall.
6: I think there was a triangle.
2: And he becomes 3D.
6: Prism one. Hit the...
5: I can't believe you're talking like you're standing right beside me, but you're not. This is
2: How good is it? Man's magic.
3: This is amazing.
1: Well, we got some giveaways before we get on to our next bit of visual. If you would like to get your hands on an Evil Dead burn, that is the next one in that Evil Dead film franchise.
5: I think it's a bit of a reimagining, all these new ones, aren't they?
1: Okay.
5: But you know, like how the Ghostbusters movies now have got female Ghostbusters.
1: Yes.
5: So it's a bit of a reimagining.
1: I love it. Oh, well, there you go. Ed, Evil Dead Burn. We got a double pass here. Big thanks to InCapture and Sony Cinema Distros. Give us a yell and we will get your name given to sponsorship and hopefully get you and a mate to the cinema. And if you miss out now, there'll be some more up for grabs.
5: So
1: on
5: if you're
1: the
5: a subscriber, text
1: gotta
5: in. You've got to be a subscriber.
1: Gotta be
5: to
1: a
5: win
1: subscriber. That's right. Film, text in. I want the tickets. Hey. 0420 626 733. I want the tickets to Evil Dead Burn, and we will see
5: or show me the soundtrack show.
2: What's the name of Bruce's weapon?
6: Yeah, we had a question.
1: Oh, whoa. Oh, what? Okay.
5: What, the boomstick?
2: Yes, that. Yes. That's the answer.
5: He has another one, though.
2: Text that in.
6: No.
1: Well, there you go. You've got
6: to send
1: in
6: the word boomstick.
1: Boomstick.
6: Get it.
1: Yeah, okay. For Evil Dead Burn. Admit to the first one texted in, we'll get one from the brown couch. And if you miss out, you can get... there's some up for grabs on the film club tonight. So thanks, InCapture and Sony Cinema Distro for those tickets.
5: Mm.
1: Proud sponsors
5: you.
1: Of 4ZZZ. Very nice. And hello, Cowboy Bob.
5: Oh, thanks for introducing me, Ben.
1: No, you're
5: it's
1: welcome.
5: Nice to see you too. Yes. Nice to see you, Joe, from the soundtrack show.
6: Thanks, Cowboy Bob.
5: Nice to see you, young daughter of Rollo.
3: Good to see you, Bob.
5: Only daughter of Rollo. my good. And Mike, of course, you goddamn East Coast alien. I have been enjoying your works, and I do like your Wu-Tang homage. I do like gangster rap because it's so offensive.
7: It's so good,
5: just like me. Can we play Two Live Crew?
2: You didn't say it was good to see me.
5: Hey, I can't see you, okay? I can hear you in my dreams.
2: Hey, you're destroying the illusion.
5: My heart is a flutter. My boy.
1: He floats. But so what have you come to tell us about?
5: Are you actually really in another country? I heard you're on the Amalfi Coast. Like sort of somewhere near Croatia or something on a beach. Is this true?
2: Yeah, that's exactly where I am.
5: Yeah, you flanges deserve a break.
1: Pina colada in hand.
5: Pina colada, a grappa, maybe some kind of octopus. Unless you're a vegan, then obviously not octopus.
1: Tofu octopus.
5: That would suck.
1: Well, you put salt and pepper on it. Salt and pepper tofu
5: Imagine
1: octopus.
5: How long would it take you to sculpt a tofu octopus? My goodness.
1: It depends how
2: I had some vegan calamari. It was pretty good. Mm-hmm. It was pretty good.
5: I ate an oxymoron once, but... Yeah, I got this other joke for you too.
6: Well, you are what you eat, hey Bob.
5: Yeah.
2: I'm not even there to be able to turn his mic down.
5: No. Out of control. I'm on the show, a soundtrack show too on Saturday night, if anyone's asking.
1: Oh, no.
6: Tank Girl might have something to say.
5: But I do have something to announce other than just the usual barbecue stuff. We do have the VBs this weekend.
1: Yes.
5: But we have got the Radiothon barbecue announcement finally.
1: Yes.
5: And it's August 9th.
1: August 9th.
5: Two stages.
4: Right side.
5: There's intergenerational things happening.
1: Yeah.
5: The kids from No Allegiance's parents are in the Coral Outcrop band. And the kids from Lost Houseplants FC, their parents are in Loves a Blur. And Eyes 90 are sort of old, but they look young.
1: Nice.
5: And there's a couple of others there, and it's going to be wonderful.
1: Well, that's going to be fun.
5: Yeah, someone will cook the barbecue. It won't be me.
1: Yeah.
5: And I'll get drunk and mouth off, as I generally do.
1: Oh, very nice.
5: I'm just a country boy trying to navigate these... Highfalutin city ways.
2: The big city.
5: Yeah.
1: That's it.
5: It's not Logan where I come from. You guys had buildings.
7: Burning buildings.
5: Yeah, they're probably burning, but we didn't even have anything to burn in your poon.
6: Bitumen
5: I went through
6: roads.
5: A pineapple in a cop car, though. along with 40 other people.
2: But we had the Hyperdome.
5: Oh, you do. You guys have got heaps of cool stuff. Like, you could actually go inside somewhere. We just had a bloody lean-to in a cliff. it was a tropical paradise. You could fall asleep in the bloody... any time of year outside, you fall asleep and wake up and you still have no pants on.
1: Lovely. Love it. That's when you know life is good.
5: That's when it's all right. But, yeah, it's good to see you all. I'm glad.
1: Good to see you.
5: I'm going. I've got to get back to Sunnybank with all the other Lees.
1: Good. Goodbye, you. And where are we going next? We've got some... Paulie, you've got some...
2: I've got a show to Spruce. So...
1: He's just...
2: Bad Habit...
6: He's sick, all right?
2: Bad Habit Records and Gorilla Booking presents Nambour Black Market. So you got Orc. Oh, a lot of these bands are hard for me to read. Because they're like, metal writing. But there's Orc, Half Man, Exit Plume, Flangipanties, Cold Blood. Oh, I can't read that one.
6: The Meat.
2: A-R-A-M? Aram? The Meat, Negative Mental State, M.K. Naomi, M.K. Naomi. No Harm. Tetsuo and Tanamera. It's a band called Tanamera.
5: Nice.
2: Yeah. Speaking of Logan.
5: Yeah.
2: So that is happening at the old Ambo in Nambour this Saturday, 4th of July. There's markets from 8 a.m. and bands kick off at 12 p.m.
6: Alright.
2: So it's a bit of a... Yeah, a bit of a hardcore show featuring Flange. So we're going to try to bring some hardcore with us.
6: Yeah. We've got four tracks here.
2: Yeah.
6: Four bands.
2: I got Orc, Half Man, The Meat and Flange.
6: Okay, and we'll start off with Orc.
2: Yes, these guys are headlining.
6: And the song's called Everyone's an Enemy.
2: Yes.
6: So here we go. 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

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We'll be right back.

0: and went back. We still haven't got any winners for the Evil Dead Burn 2 ticket giveaway. So if you SMS the word boomstick, we can you can win the tickets.
1: When is it, Joe?
0: When is it? Jeez. Valid from July 9th. It says here. At very Cinema nice. Distro. Distro. Subscribers only. EBL passes. Ah, that's for the film club. We're trying to get the... Ben's back. We're trying to get someone to win these Evil Dead Burn movie tickets. If they SMS the word boomstick, they'll win the two movie tickets.
2: That's right.
0: At the Distro Cinema. So there you go. So I'm going to play a couple of a track from the Evil Dead musical comedy stage show. Because that's the only Evil Dead music I can think of, really. And it's a good musical, by the way.
2: Phil just got in there. Only just! Phil made it by 1 second before David, so...
0: Yeah.
2: Because that's 41 seconds. That's 40 seconds ago. So 41 seconds ago is 1 second
0: just
2: earlier.
0: 1 second.
2: Phil, congratulations.
0: Yes, Phil.
2: You have won yourself a double pass. Very excitingly, if you're listening to Zed, the film club... Not Zed Games, the film club. After Zed Games, after Brown Couch is Zed Games, and then after that is Film Club. If you're in the Film Club, there'll be two double passes up for grabs.
0: And again.
2: Tonight between 7 and 8.
0: So
2: there you go, David. And our friend.
0: Lucky Phil.
2: Yes. So, good job. Good job. We shall do the thingamawatsits and then.
0: And this song goes out.
2: The things will happen.
0: This song goes out to Phil.
2: Yes. Yeah, you know us.
0: The Brown Couch, 4ZZZ. This is funny, by the way.
3: Legend has it that it was written by the Dark Ones. Necronomicon Ex Mortis. Roughly translated, Book of the Dead. The book served as a passageway to the evil worlds beyond. It was written long ago, when the seas ran red with blood. It was this blood that was used to ink the book. In the year 1300 AD, the book disappeared.

0: How does it happen?
1: You can get it walking. You can get it talking. You can feel it coming on around 17 past four. The feeling you get when you just can't handle anything anymore. You can get it dancing. You can get it when you're going to town. Matter of fact, I've got it right now. And that sort of thing needs a long, hard listen. And the thing you listen to is Triple Z. For Triple Z. A long, hard listen.

0: please.
1: Give me
0: a warning.
1: Sorry, I no warnings around here, my friend. No warnings.
0: That was loud
1: here.
0: In the old ear holes.
1: Well, that was loud in my eye holes, but I don't know how. But I think it's just because my eyes are getting tired. So we've got 30 seconds.
0: 30 seconds to say goodbye.
2: Yeah.
1: Yes. All right.
2: For listening.
0: All right. Z Games up next. Thanks for all the guests coming in.
2: Yeah, all the guests.
0: And see you next week.
1: Yeah. See that sounds like a bloody good plan.
2: See you on the soundtrack show.
1: Toodaloo. Oh, we got 10 seconds. We were too efficient now. We've got this time to fill.
2: If you like Elvis, tune into the soundtrack show Saturday night at midnight with special guests Tank Girl and Roberto.
1: Bye.
2: Bye.
0: Bye.

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8: At the top there, that was, of course, All the Times by Fizzed featuring Foxy and Diana from Rhythm Doctor.
9: Woo!
8: Ooh, I love a crunch in there. Now I'm going to do something that might be illegal.
9: Oh, no.
8: You're listening to 4ZZZ.
9: That feels off.
8: Yeah, really. Oh, it feels weird.
9: Did that feel weird to say? I was thinking earlier
8: today, I'm like, ooh. Oh, I wonder if that kicked the door down if you say that. You're listening to 4ZZZ. It is 6:05. This is Zed Games. I'm your host for the evening, and joining me is my good friend Zara.
9: Hello.
8: And how are you feeling today?
9: I am feeling so much better. Just got over a little bit of a cold, and I got to play Rhythm Heaven Groove today.
8: Yes, that is on my maybe I want this list. Especially with some of the multiplayer stuff I feel in it.
9: Yeah.
8: I'll pretend I'm teaching my children music.
9: I like that.
8: Yeah.
9: Yeah, that's nice. Okay.
8: But also,
9: how are you
8: as an ex-drummer, I feel like I can destroy my children at it.
9: I mean, that is your right as your father. You have to humble the children.
8: Yeah.
9: You have to teach them how to loose.
8: Yeah, exactly. Look, I won't bring in any polyrhythms, but, you know, I'll keep it straight for now. I'm good. We both had a big weekend because we had the Queensland Game Festival, which if you were not able to attend, if you go to Steam, there is still active the festival page, which you can search up for, which has a bunch of demos from it and also links to any game that is available on Steam currently. Not everything that was there is on there because they're not public yet. But everything that can be, you can check out the festival and have like a little virtual tour of it.
9: It's almost like you were there.
8: Yes. And well, speaking of that sort of thing, we might actually sort of just jump into a little bit of okay, first up, we've got news about the Queensland Game Festival. So at the end of the festival, we like to give out some winners. And by we I mean the Queensland and a Renegade.
9: Yes.
8: It's just really just her.
9: Yeah.
8: Ren, who made the game Unpacking, has an award. And
9: I've
8: there
9: heard
8: is
9: of
8: a
9: it.
8: People's Choice Award.
9: Yes.
8: So let's go. I don't know. Let's just go with the order I've written them down. First up, we have the Emerging Developer. So this is a new team that's got together and they're releasing their first game. So that went to a game that we all got to get a bit of hands on and chat to, Cloudlings.
9: Yes.
8: Which was very exciting. It had a trailer debut during the recent Frosty Games Fest, which it was my children's pick of
9: It makes me really excited for the game in like 3 months.
8: Yeah. It's like floating islands, kind of creature caring, fighting, exploring. It's odd. Just have a look up. It's a pixel art, although it's technically 3D in the back end. It's worth looking at. If you like flying an island around, joining it to other islands and training up strange blue men.
9: I'm an absolute cloud.
8: Strange blue people. I don't even know if they are gendered. Who knows? Next up, we had the Game of the Year, and that was given to the follow-up to Cast and Chill, Wild and Chill. So Cast and Chill was a relaxing fishing game, which was an idle game, and Wild and Chill is now sort of a camping, exploring wilderness game, which is much more of a game than Cast and Chill was.
9: It seems a bit more active.
8: Yeah, I didn't get to chat. I don't know if you did, but I don't know if there is even an idle option.
9: I was wondering how they would handle an idle option, but I didn't get a chance to play.
8: But it's beautiful side-scrolling pixel art. Aesthetically, and I was walking around picking up sticks and making stuff with it. So
9: just classic.
8: Cool. The Renegade Award, which is sort of to highlight people that are innovating in interesting ways, went to Keyboard Warriors.
9: Yes.
8: Which is a strange robot fighting typing game.
9: It is sick, very stressful, and a lot of fun. It's just, we get very competitive about our typing speed.
8: And just fun about using what you're typing to also tell the story.
9: Yeah.
8: Which is, you know, a fun thing. Like, it's, okay, this is innovation. Doesn't mean it's entirely the first one to do anything. It's that they're doing it in a new, fun way and they're putting their spin on it. And finally, the public vote went to Bumpabout.
9: Yeah.
8: Which I find so funny in that when it first sort of got shown, which is at one of our nights.
9: Yeah.
8: It was like a project that was thrown together. Don't know if I'll do anything with it. Whatever.
9: As like, Rocco was even like, I haven't even played pinball. Like, I'm not really that into pinball to begin with.
8: Yeah. And every time it shows, it's just more added to it. It's good. And people love it.
9: Yeah.
8: So
9: it's got mascots now.
8: Yeah. Like, I didn't notice that.
9: You didn't notice? It was all over the banner.
8: I was very stressed on Saturday.
9: Valid. Fair enough. We were running around a fair bit and you were in the dungeon for most of the day.
8: Yeah.
9: But yeah, so that got the public vote, and Cloudlink's got the runner up to the public vote as well. So I'm quite happy with
8: good games.
9: Yeah.
8: So yeah, those were all our winners for that that weekend. And all of those games have Steam pages. Does Cloudlink have a Steam page? I can't remember. Yes, it does.
9: Yes, it does.
8: Yeah, all of those have Steam pages, so you can go and check that out if you want to. Okay, moving on to non-Queensland Game Fest news. We had one of the most unfortunate things I've seen online.
9: Oh, man.
8: So D-Brand are an accessory maker. They make good stuff. I've got a few D-Brand things.
9: Fun stuff.
8: Yeah, like, so with the upcoming Steam machine coming out, they're like, we're going to make a cool case for it. And Valve is very happy about people doing this. They've got all of the measurements and all the AutoCAD files online and everything. It's like, go nuts. Everyone can make whatever they want. So they made whatever they wanted. And they thought we're going to make a Portal companion cube because it's a cube. And they made it and looked beautiful. And they put together an absolutely stunning page with tutorial videos and all the comedy and everything. Oh, and they took all these pre-orders and everything. And they just forgot to ask Valve if they could use the IP.
9: Oops.
8: Look, I'm no lawyer, man. In fact, I might be an idiot. But I feel if you're going to use a billion-dollar company's intellectual property, at least ask.
9: Better safe than sorry, you know? Just a little email that's like, hey, Gabe, companion cube. Love that.
8: Yeah.
9: Steam machine, also a cube. Ish.
8: They owned it pretty well. Like, I don't know how much money they burnt making that product. But yeah, they came out, apologized, said, no, we're 100% in the wrong. They refunded everyone.
9: I wish I was in the room when they got that notice.
8: Well, I just liked, so many of the comments are like, you know, you guys are idiots, right? And they just respond like, yeah, we know. okay.
9: Oh, dear.
8: In more bad but less funny news, Sony has, as of last night, announced that as of next year, they will be ending production of new games on physical media for the PlayStation 5 and presumably the PS6 from that point on, which would lend to the belief that the PS6 will be a digital-only console. This has got a lot of people worried and up in arms. It gets rid of the used game market.
9: I depended on the used games market as a kid.
8: Also the shared games market and everything. Ooh. Like, even like the PC has a lot better options to share games around with at least just your family, if not beyond that, which Sony hasn't invested anything in yet. But also at the same time, they announced that they are closing finally the PS3 and PS Vita stores, which is a bit odd because especially, you know, the Vita store, they closed it about 2 years ago, but you could still get into it.
9: It's closed for real now, guys.
8: Yeah. I think you can't even download your purchased things in it now, which is why I remember it closing down, because I went and hacked my Vita so I could use an SD card so I could download my entire library. Mm. So thankfully, I've already got it downloaded. But yeah, so that's going. And also, earlier in the week, they just removed about 500 movies that people had purchased through the store just removed them from everyone's account. They were part of, what company was it with? It was because it was part of their deal with Studio Canal. So they weren't in perpetuity. You just don't have it anymore. So if you tie all those new things together and you have a company going to digital only, but also reminding you that they will remove things you purchased and they will not support it further on, they will close it down, does not make me feel comfortable personally.
9: No.
8: About that. And I'm someone that buys 95% of everything digital, probably more.
9: I love digital.
8: Yeah.
9: Like, not everything needs, like, I don't have that much space. I don't need everything to be on a disc. It is nice to have a disc. But at least let me keep, you know, my game, my movie, my TV show that I spent money on. Something really, really has to shift.
8: Yes, and Microsoft is making similar sort of comments towards, they haven't announced it themselves, but they're also talking about ways of digitizing your existing physical library.
9: Mm-hmm.
8: So there was some news out about that today. I'm not quite sure how that's going to fully work. But there was what they were pitching back when they first announced the Xbox One, which got them in a lot of trouble because the world wasn't ready for it. But now, well, it may not be ready, but I think it's coming.
9: It's coming.
8: Yes, so... Not that positive. Speaking of not positive news of the big players, we have Microsoft is basically gearing up for what is allegedly being called, I'll take this quote from George Brassard of 3D Realms fame, "I just got word of a list of Xbox Studio closures. No, I'm not posting them. If it's even close to true, it's likely going to be the largest single layoff ever in gaming history."
9: Jesus.
8: So studios like Ninja Theory, who just announced the new Senua game.
9: Yeah, which looked...
8: That was, I think, I can't remember if it was mentioned last week, but yeah, it's they're at least going to be let go of in some way, as are the State of Decay devs. They were just... Like, it seems that like half of the games that Microsoft showed off in their recent, quite positive showcase... aren't going to be finished at least by Microsoft. So they're looking for buyers to take these studios. And it's not really a buying studio market at the moment. And even now, IO Interactive just had their James Bond game. You know, they're flying high. They're doing really well. They're working on a fantasy game with Microsoft. Microsoft's pulled out of the partnership. So they've laid off a large number of staff as well. So, yeah, it doesn't feel nice.
9: No. It's rough out there. Everyone's copying it. Holy moly. Far out.
8: Goodness gracious. But that's the end of my newsy part. There's a lot more information about like the expected closures, but it's expected to happen, well, end of fiscal year. So we've just sort of hit it. So after that, we might be here seeing in the next week some major, major layoffs at Microsoft.
9: I think it's going to be a big list next week.
8: Yes. And speaking of lists, we have some games coming out.
9: Woo!
8: It's a real short list. Today! A game we've already mentioned on the show, Rhythm Heaven Groove, is coming out to Switch.
9: Woo!
8: And on the 8th of July, we'll be getting Moonlight Peaks for Switch 1, Switch 2, and PC, which is like a cozy game, but you're a vampire in a little town.
9: Cozy vampire.
8: Cozy vampire. And we get the expansion for Doom the Dark Ages Revelations for PC, PS5, and Xbox Series X.
9: Woo.
8: Which brings us to the end of... the news. We did.
9: Can we listen to something cheery?
8: We can listen to something pretty cheery. I mean, like, it's... No, I don't know if these songs
9: feel...
8: But, hey, this one's called The Cool Mix, though.
9: Ew.
8: So this is from our friend, Jeff Van Dyke. This is from the just-released new expansion to the game Forts, Firebird. This is a song called Ignition, in brackets, Cool Mix.

0: That was the very guilt-filled Agni, Village of Calamity, by Liana Kea from the upcoming game, Agni, Village of Calamity. Mm. Very exciting. Now, before we get on with any more video game things, we have a giveaway to talk about.
1: Oh!
0: We have double passes to Evil Dead Burn, the latest in the Evil Dead.
1: Nice.
0: What are we up to now? We had our trilogy, then we had the so this be the sixth, excluding the TV show. Oh, if you're not counting within the In the Woods one, the one they did before in still in uni. Yeah.
1: Wow. That's a lot of Evil Deads.
0: Yeah. Hey, the password to the high school film computer I made Boomstick back in the day, so I've done a lot of Evil Dead in my life. But if you wish to acquire one of these precious, precious tickets, you can SMS into the station with the answer to, I've got a very, very good question, it's very, very Brisbane-based. Mm. The last film, Evil Dead Rise, one of the stars, is from Brisbane. If you can tell me her name, We'll get tickets going your way. And if no one's done that near, I'll just forget about the question thing later.
1: And people can text into 0420-626-733 with your answer. Good luck.
0: And thank you so much, because I needed to turn around to look at that number.
1: That's how I've got that for.
0: So next up, we are going to listen to a song from an upcoming game I'm very excited about. This song is called Brave Option. It's from the EP for the demo that they just released from a game called Virtue and the Sledgehammer. By one of my favorite developers. it's a coming of age story about smashing up villages and robots with a giant hammer. This is
1: sometimes
0: by Fingerspit.
1: Like
0: enjoy.

0: We are back. That was Brave Option by Fingersplit from the upcoming Virtue in the Sledgehammer. You're listening to 4ZZZ. It is 26 past 6. This is Zed Games. My name's Paul, and that there is Zara.
1: Hello.
0: And now we're going to do something a little bit loose. You know, sometimes we play it loose, seems wild. Because I've been playing lots and lots and lots and lots and lots and lots of things, partly because I'm obsessive, also because Steam Next Fest was on recently, and
1: yes.
0: I got in and played quite a lot of stuff. And there's a few highlights, because we can't talk about everything, but there are also a few trends that I found in there. One of the first ones being, there's a lot of fishing games at the moment.
1: Yes.
0: And horror fishing games at that. Yeah.
1: No, people are feeling like they need to relax, they need to chill, but they also want to be a little bit more stressed about it. Feel a little bit more ominous, a little bit more sinister.
0: So the one that really stands out is a game called About Fishing. This is by the Water Museum, the people that made Arctic Eggs, which if you're not aware of that game, that's a game about going around and cooking eggs for people in the Arctic.
1: Wow, where do they come up with these ideas?
0: So this is a very, very, very lo-fi game. It is, you start as a young girl and then you become a woman and you are out fishing with your, I think it's uncle or grandfather, actually, not direct. And, you know, it's a fishing game. You cast out your line, you try to attract a fish. But when you get the fish, you can put the fish back on the hook and then throw it in the water and swim around as the fish.
1: Ew.
0: Which takes you to the instigating event of this game, which is finding a dead body wrapped in plastic.
1: Oh.
0: Yes, it's not hiding Twin Peaks references here. It's going right in, but it's very quickly differentiating itself from that as well. For instance, instead of hot apple pie, they have curly fries.
1: That's better than apple pie.
0: But yeah, it's really interesting and very funny. There's lots of physics-driven things in it. But yeah, once I understood like how to cast, and it's like a puzzle, like, oh, how can I like cast under this bridge and get over there?
1: You can like fillet the fish as well.
0: Oh, yes. There's a very detailed like cut. You can get, if you actually fillet the fish and you do it properly, you can get more if you sell it, but if you screw it up, you'll get less than if you just sold it without doing
1: Understandable.
0: It.
1: Understandable.
0: Yep. It's pretty wild. That one's done a little bit of the rounds around. It's very cool. Other games that come up, one of the big ones is a game called Blood Dungeon, which is by the developers of the Nidhogg games and the recent Wheel World. Blood Dungeon it's a Vampire Survivors-like, except it's a platformer. And it's a really good one. It's a really wild.
1: Wait, Vampire Survivors platformer?
0: Yeah. I'm flicking things up so Zara can be acquainted as we talk along. It plays really well. You jump, the horde is chasing you a bit because there's still gravity and stuff. It's a whole other ball game than pretty much any other Vampire Survivors like I've played. Very
1: hectic.
0: Very fun. Yeah. Also, we had by Strange Scaffold, we have that one of the best names. Truck-kun is supporting me from another world.
1: !
0: So you are a young lady who gets run over by a truck.
1: Oh, I hate when that happens.
0: Yes, and you're transported to a fantasy world. Hooray!
1: Yay!
0: But how do you get all your resources and everything? Well, the truck still exists in the real world, and it has to run around sort of crazy taxi stylish, running over people and benches and stuff to get, you know, to either get like build up her attack or get resources for her to use. So there's a little fantasy game down the bottom and you're a truck driving around like crazy taxi.
1: Oh my God, this is incredible.
0: It's great. And I'd say, great name. Truck-kun is supporting me from another world.
1: Beautiful. That actually looks great.
0: Yeah, there's some real good ones in there. It's a, yeah, it's been great. I always get it. One of the big ones for me was Jonathan Blow's new game, which was Order of the Sinking Star. Now, Jonathan Blow is, as people may know, he's kind of a genius of game developer. And I don't say that lightly. He made Braid and then he made The Witness. These are some of the finest like puzzle games they've made. They're very innovative. Jonathan Blow himself is, time slot, not a very nice man, necessarily. Not like that's a bad thing. His opinions and, you know, he's not, he's a bit of a jerk.
1: Probably wouldn't have a cup of tea with him.
0: So, yeah. I like his work, wouldn't want to hang out with him very much. But that's all right. There's plenty of artists that are going, he hasn't done any crimes. That's good.
1: He's just a jerk.
0: He's just a jerk.
1: That's okay.
0: But he did the most insane thing, which is release a puzzle game where the demo has like 20 hours of content in it. Because this game is massive. He's been working on it for like a decade or whatever. It's like, yeah, it's bigger than most puzzle games. I'm like, no. Most people never reach the end of a puzzle game anyway. If you give away this much game,
1: then
0: who's going to... What? There's going to be like eight of us that buy it eventually. You know what I'm saying? Yeah. So yeah, if you want to check that out, it's interesting. It's a soccer barn where you like pushing around boxes, but it's got a lot of interesting ideas in it.
1: If you finish the demo, you can play the full game, I guess.
0: Yeah, yes.
1: You prove yourself.
0: Like your progress will transfer, but the game's still like got lots of placeholder in it. So I'm like, I don't know how that's going to quite work because it's game's not finished, but we'll see. We'll see. Anyway, that's enough of me just randomly talking about a few games from NextFest, which is this time, I think the count was about 5.4 thousand games had demos. So being seen is hard. Yeah. And I only scrolled for one night. I did about 3 hours of just scrolling. Nowhere near the end, and I still have like over 100 games installed waiting to play the demos. Thankfully that most people leave them up, but some of them disappear. But we're going to listen to a game now. This is Goin' Crazy by Memo Demo. That's way better to say. Memo Demo.
1: Fresh
0: a bucket. Yeah, Easy Girl and Rachel Lake. This is from the upcoming released EP from Unbeatable. Enjoy.
1: Woo!

0: That was Pieces of Me featuring Tori Elliott by Only Sound from the recently released game Blueberry, which used to be a Queensland game, but by
1: used
0: the time
1: to be.
0: It, yeah, they moved to Germany.
1: Oh, okay, fair enough.
0: I included them in the Queensland Game Fest, and they sent me a message saying, like, why are we here? It's like, well, you used to be here.
1: You showed
0: 4 years ago. Once you show, we've got you forever.
1: Yeah. You step foot on this in the state. You're ours.
0: Ours forever now. No escape. Set games. I'm your host, Paul, and joining me is Zara. And right now, we're going to have a quick little review of
1: Mini Metro.
0: Since it's mini, you get the mini intro.
1: That's very appropriate. Developed by Dinosaur Polo Club, which I love.
0: Yeah.
1: So, traffic has been a bit painful lately. Public transport has been a moderate nightmare. So, what better game to play while waiting for a delayed train than a game like Mini Metro? It's a minimalistic metro manager train game where you are given a blank map of a capital city, and as stops spawn, you need to connect all those stops together. As the game progresses, more and more stops will generate, and you have to replan and redo your metro system so that you can continue to move people around. If a stop gets too overcrowded and the wait times get too long, you lose and you have to start over, or you can continue in endless mode or creative mode. Imagine if that is how it worked in real life.
0: it kind of does over a long enough period of time.
1: I mean, yeah. But, like, this is like, oh, you get, like, 10 seconds and that's it.
0: Yeah. Eventually nothing but train.
1: And eventually nothing but trains. With each milestone you hit, you get to unlock upgrades for your transit system, like additional trains, carriages to add to your trains, lines, tunnels, so your trains can get across rivers, and the ability to upgrade stops into transit hubs, which are capable of managing a larger amount of passengers and trains. The visuals are minimalistic. Each stop is represented by a shape, and your passengers are also shapes. Circle passengers want to go to the circle stop. Triangle passengers want to go to a triangle stop, and so on and so on. Eventually, you work out a more efficient way to design your train lines, but you have to continuously adjust and reevaluate and remove entire lines so you can design a better one that accommodates the transit map as it develops and grows more complicated over time. Mini Metro is an easy game to play on mobile, but it's also a bit tricky as you try to figure out how to balance everything. There are several maps to choose from, which basically defines where the river flows, such as London with the Thames.
0: I love River.
1: Or Paris with the Seine. And each game you start has to stop spawn in randomly, different each time. So there's variety and challenge in that way. However, there is also a daily challenge, a random city. And your first attempt for the day establishes your place on a global leaderboard. This has been pretty fun. And also kind of devastating.
0: What's your highest being?
1: I don't want to talk about that.
0: You know what's great about being in games with the media is getting games before they're released and like only four people have played them yet. And like, oh, good, I'm only fourth. Because, yeah, I'm still not getting better than anyone else.
1: No. It's just like when you win a race and turns out there's only one.
0: Yeah, my son had his first ever sports day the other week. And it gets sent. I couldn't make it, and got sent a picture from another parent with him holding a second place ribbon. Oh, cool!
1: Excellent.
0: And then they sent me the race, and there were three people in it. So hey,
1: he beat one. He beat one, and you know what? That's good.
0: Everyone,
1: there we go.
0: Yeah, they were happy. It was good stuff.
1: Yeah, Mini Metro has been around since 2015. It's on mobile. I played it on Android. It's only like $1.30.
0: This is what I love. So Zara pitched like reviewing this and I'm like, oh, cool, retro. And they weren't aware because you're describing the minimalist. I'm like, they kind of established the style.
1: Yeah.
0: Like you would reference other minimalist games by going like, you know, it's a bit Mini Metro. But
1: I had no idea.
0: If you don't know it, it's new to you.
1: It is new to me.
0: And it's like partly the style and also just like a lot of these small games like, they never actually get old. They're just the same. They're like you can't really improve on it. They made mini motorways later, and
1: it's just the road version.
0: Yeah, it's a road version.
1: Yeah,
0: it's got a little bit of faux 3D in it. That's about it.
1: Yeah. There's a little bit of like a mini metro community as well. Like some engineers who like mess around with the game because it's kind of like their way to unwind from the like engineering real life problems. It's really soothing and stressful.
0: Oh my god, the amount of like high end programmers, like engine programmers, work in assembly and everything, that go like, oh, I come home and now I'm going to play a Zachtronics game, and we're just going to compete on the global leaderboard about who can get the least CPU cycles to do this puzzle. And I'm like, that's your job.
1: It's for fun. It's for fun now. It's because they want to.
0: Yeah. Any other thoughts about Mini Metro?
1: It's a lot of fun. I like it.
0: It's on pretty much everything.
1: I believe so. I played it on Android. It worked brilliantly on here. Really easy to just like stop mid map or whatever when you have your stop. Also really easy to completely blast past your stop. So be careful about that.
0: Before we move on, we want to remind people that we have a giveaway for Evil Dead Burn. And I'm going to get rid of my question for last because it might have been it was Alyssa Sutherland. She went to my high school.
1: Oh, wow. And this is what she's up to.
0: Not anymore. She was in the last movie. No, spoiler, she's dead.
1: Oh, my God.
0: Like everyone in these movies. If you're a subscriber and you want to try and grab one of these tickets, just need to text us on 0420-626-733 and we'll get your name to the subscriptions people.
1: Yeah.
0: Now we're going to listen to... Yeah, literally. Now we're going to listen to a song from a recently released sort of demo project pitch thing called Ocean Planet by Australian developer. And the song is by my friend and yours, Magic Dweedoo.
1: Good old Magic.
0: Always my favorite to say. Oh, come on, computer. There we go.
1: We can do it.
0: Now we can do it. Bye.

0: That was Cocoon Time by Morgan Reed from the just-released Australian game Tumbles, which used to be called Silk Saw, and they changed the name to Tumbles, which is 1,000 times better.
1: Mm, much more memorable.
0: Because you're a little grub, and you got to jump around. This is Zed Games. I'm your host, Paul. Joining me, Azura. And now, in the time we have left... Not really a review. I'm going to talk about Tumbles.
1: Well, go on.
0: So I haven't finished Tumbles, so I can't do it yet. So it's kind of a it's a physics based, like, you've got this little like, I guess it's a silkworm really at the end of the day, because that's used to be silk. But you just physics wise fling him going up and up with sort of a rage mechanic to it.
1: Oh. What
0: the thing that, for some reason, I loved, and this is why I love the name of the game Tumbles. Tumbles is our character as well. Is you know, when you fling him up and he's landing on platforms, it's 2D and you're going up vertically. He will bounce. Oh, they will bounce. I don't know if they have it gendered. They'll bounce, and you know, you'll land and go, "Oh, that was a good one." But once they land, they stand up, and often they stand up just a little bit off where they landed. And then they'll tip over the edge, and they'll fall, and they'll fall, and they'll fall. And for some reason, I just took so much pleasure in just saying "F you, Tumbles" every time it happened.
1: This adorable little guy. Wow.
0: Yeah, it's a simple concept. It's well pulled off. It just is one of those sort of idle games I'm currently playing on my Steam Deck of just like, oh, yeah, I'll sit down and try to fling this guy up. It's got sort of roguey mechanics where you get evolutions as you go up. You can unlock a skill tree as you're getting points going up. It's one of those things that's simple but fun and joyful. And as I say, like, because of its presentation, I don't find the ragey element of it that ragey, because it just generally makes me laugh.
1: It's a very beautiful game as well. Like, just the way that the leaves were drawn, they look tasty.
0: Yeah, and they have, like, good weather effects that come in and stuff. It's a small project. I think it's only, how much did I pay for it? $5? Yeah, it's $6, about $6. I mean, if you want a cute little Aussie game where you're flinging around a grub, and you don't mind potentially being a little bit raged, but you can just insult Tumbles. And they're very, very cute. And that's my super short review. How's that going?
1: How adorable.
0: Yeah. Okay, that brings us pretty much to the end of this week's episode.
1: That's not adorable.
0: To take us out tonight, we're going to listen to a song not from a game. This is The Wilds from a band called The Ash Twin Project. Yeah, it's a prog metal band based on Outer Wilds.
1: Okay.
0: Yeah, yeah. So enjoy, and we'll catch you all next time.
1: See ya.
0: Bye.
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1: Hello, welcome to Film Club Thursday night. Tonight on the show, we're going to be talking about a very interesting new friend called new film called Silent Friend. Another very interesting film called The Good Boy.
2: Yeah, they're both fantastic.
1: And the 100 Days of Hero?
2: Not so fantastic, but still good.
1: Right, so...
2: you didn't see the Jackass thing?
1: No, I didn't. Do a media preview for it.
2: Yeah. Have you ever seen any of them?
1: Yeah.
2: Yeah.
1: Usually.
2: I haven't seen any. Good.
1: Oh, it was a big hole in your life.
2: A big hole in my life.
1: No Jackass.
2: Yes, I think I'll leave it.
1: We'll also be saying something about the Nordic Film Festival, the program of which is out now. And we've got a giveaway to do as well for the film Evil Dead Burn. Yes, that's opening next Thursday, July the 9th, so we'll be reviewing it then. But if you are a 4ZZZ subscriber, a chance to win yourself a double pass to see Evil Dead Burn when it opens at any cinema. Big thanks to iCapture and Sony Pictures for the giveaways on 4ZZZ. They'll be posted out to you, so you need to be a subscriber.
2: Very old school.
1: And we need to know your sort of name and sub number. 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Right, this is some music to start with, and there's couple events on this weekend that I wanted to tell people about. One is tomorrow night at the Trifford

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0: That is a fictional Japanese band called Canna Lily from an anime series called Girls Band Cry. And so, yeah, so they're an animated girl group. Song Zanzu no Takanari. For that, you had Charlotte Mead at Still Life, one of the acts playing at the Femme Fatale first birthday, the Triple Z show on Monday afternoons from 1 till 3, having an event at the beer garden outside the Trifford tomorrow night with live music. Right, first film we're going to talk about tonight is The Good Boy.
1: Do you think I could play with Tommy soon?
2: Maybe not just yet. I know it may look unconventional. Believe me, we won't be keeping him there for long. Tommy's going through a rebellious phase.
3: I'm gonna obliterate you the second I get out of here!
2: It's quite impressive, really, how you've managed to aimlessly float through your whole life completely unnoticed.
4: You're scared, aren't you?
2: What do you think all of this is funny? This is real life.
3: You're already dead, you scum!
2: We treat each other with respect.
3: Bad boy!
5: I would like to apologize for what I did to you. I promise not to do it again.
2: Good boy.
0: The bit of the trailer for Good Boy, and Tommy by Anson Boone is a bit of a useless specimen of young male self-indulgent, out clubbing, doing drugs, stealing cars, and committing some ugly acts of violence. And he wakes up chained up in the basement of a remote country house belonging to Chris Stephen Graham and Catherine Angela Riseborough.
6: Andrea.
0: It appears somewhat damaged itself. They have a bright 10-year-old son, Jonathan, and a Macedonian immigrant, Rina, to do cleaning. The laundry is in the basement where Tommy is chained up, but Rina has visa problems and doesn't want to report what's going on. Tommy's all rage at the start. You just heard threatening retribution against the family, but clearly they are trying to reform him. Tommy has posted videos of his misdeeds online, and so Chris sort of confronts him with these. The bullying of that young kid was particularly shameful.
7: But he gets lots of likes.
0: Yes.
6: That's right.
0: Also, Catherine gives him books to read. David Bradbury.
6: Ray Bradbury, the Illustrated Man, because he's got tattoos. And then Jane Austen, yep. She doesn't really get.
7: Yes, I don't think she expected him to.
0: Yeah. The relationship kind of starts with punishment, but sort of moves to bargaining. If Tommy behaves, he'll get rewards. He remains chained up with the collar around his neck, but he's given a longer leash.
6: That's right, so he can go to the toilet.
0: More freedom around the house. Thought there were sort of echoes of A Clockwork Orange here, as well as films of Yorgos Lanthimos, like Dogtooth. Can you train a person, even like a bad person like Tommy, like a dog? Tommy still wants to escape, but can't help but be affected by his experience in this house. Yes.
6: And I really liked the comedic elements to this, though. Yeah. Like, when where is she from? Macedonia? Irene. Yeah. When she's being interviewed, and then she's, and he asks her if she's got any marks, any identifying marks on herself, and yeah, that's not really resolved. And then, you know, she sees this guy in the basement with the chain around his neck and she's, ah, but then sort of comes to terms with it.
7: Well, she needs to work.
6: Like, yeah, but it's sort of, you know, you can't help but just laugh.
7: I thought it was strange that they made her Macedonian and not Polish since the director is Polish. And it's like, it's like a trope. Well, you know, it's a stereotype in the UK that, you know, they're angry about Polish immigrants. But
6: are the Macedonian people in more trouble, though?
7: I don't know, maybe.
6: Yeah.
7: But yeah, this is the seventh feature by Jan Kamasa, who's Polish, and his first one in English. And I saw his previous one, Corpus Christi, that was about a juvenile delinquent who comes out. He finds God in juvie and basically decides that he wants to become a priest. But he can't get into the seminary, so he just pretends to be a priest for this small village. And it is sort of about this thing of like, well, he wants to be good. It's just that he can't, you know, because he's got this criminal history, this background, but, you know, he's finding this family amongst this parish, and then there's always this. And this seems very much along the same lines.
6: Ambiguity is profound.
7: Mm. Yeah.
6: And that's the beauty of it, too.
0: Yes.
6: No lessons.
7: Yeah.
6: No real theme, except, you know, the ridiculousness of life.
7: I think that there is a theme of, like, this sort of isolation, disconnection that
0: family.
7: Sort of leads to this sort of amorality versus this sort of extreme other, because it's not saying that Chris's hyper morality and like beating him every time, it's not saying, well, that's the solution kind of thing. It's like, you know, there is a middle ground, like Tommy changes them to some degree as well.
6: Andrea Riseborough starts off as just so depressed, doesn't she, just wandering around in her sort of kimono or dressing gown, and then finally ends up in sort of clothes. But she's not morally righteous, even though she gives him Jane Austen. And she even says, I don't like Jane Austen, you know, much.
0: Well,
6: but,
0: trust someone who doesn't like Jane Austen.
6: Yeah, but that scene where they make the child, you know, their own son smoke the cigarettes after he smoked a cigarette.
7: Yes. That was very old school.
6: I know. I was just laughing after that, thinking about it. It was so shocking. Yeah, here, smoke three at once. Poor child.
7: The other thing that I'd say is that, like, that trailer, which I didn't watch the trailer for it before, but if they're, like, trying to sell it as some sort of, you know, hostel-style, you know, kind of thing or whatever, or horror,
0: it's not horror.
7: It is absolutely a morality tale. I'm assuming that Kamasa seems very Catholic from, I don't know, he goes between these movies and then his other movies are about the amorality of the internet and, you know, people sort of losing the plot or locking themselves in rooms, which, you know, he sort of flips between these sort of amorality and hyper-morality kind of stories.
6: And the main character, you know, the boy played by Anson Boone, he is terrific, isn't he? And he often has him in a close-up just staring straight at the camera.
7: If that's not his accent, he's doing a great job because he sounds like...
6: He is fabulous. And he's got this beautiful face and he's sort of, you know, just this confusion. What has happened to me? And you're, as a viewer, you're constantly swung around as to who you're sympathising with.
0: Sympathy was...
6: And so you sort of, whoa.
0: Yeah.
7: I was a little bit disappointed in the ending. I thought it was a little bit sort of
6: me
7: too easy. I mean, otherwise it's a really good character study, lots of interesting characters, and as
6: fabulous acting.
7: Your sympathies sort of shift through the movie.
0: Yes, so okay, Everett, that is The Good Boy, which is showing
6: fancy cinemas everywhere.
0: Not
6: even at the Palace.
0: A palace in James Street, but not at the barracks.
6: Oh, okay.
0: So you will need to sort of look it up to see where it's showing.
7: Yeah.
0: This is new from Children of Finland, Fighting in Norway.

0: I don't want to see that, them.
1: That's the band Coffin, or Children of Finland Fighting in Norway with the new single Sleep in It. And Coffin have actually made a movie, or had a movie made about themselves, called 10,000 Miles from Oslo, which is screening at the Dendy Newtown in Sydney tonight. There's no suggestion of a screening up here in Brisbane otherwise. I mean, I think a lot of people would love to see a film about that band. The next film I'm going to talk about is 100 Knights of Hero. I haven't seen it. What's it about?
2: So, this is based on a 2016 graphic novel by Isabel Greenberg that, you know, won New York Times awards, etc.
0: Translated into half a dozen languages.
2: But that was actually the second of a series. It actually does lead off a previous one, which you wouldn't know from this film. And this one, director, I think first-time director, Julia Jackman. And
0: no, I think this is her second
2: maybe
0: one.
2: Maybe second, yes. Assembles a pretty insane cast, like Emma Corrin, Micah Monroe, Charlie XCX, Richard E. Grant, briefly.
0: Oh, yeah.
2: Lee Jones, briefly. and He-Man, the Nicholas Gallant scene. So it's set in a mythical sort of fantasy world, the Empire of Migdal Bubble. Cherry, played by Micah Monroe, is married to Jerome, played by Amir El-Masri, who, you know, rich man, seems to want the company of his manservants more than her. She has to.
0: So you've skipped over the creation of the world.
2: Well, okay, yes. There's the creation of the world that, you know, there's
0: by the evil Birdman.
2: There's a,
0: played by Richard E. Grant.
2: Yes, yeah, young girl god creates Kido. World, and then Richard E. Grant
0: says it's too boring. I want to be evil.
2: Wants everyone to worship him, and thus is born patriarchy. Anyway,
0: and all its discontents.
2: And so anyway,
0: and evil women.
2: So basically the husband is like not interested in producing an heir, yet the wife is going to get executed in 100 days if she doesn't produce an heir. So then he decides he's going to go away for most of those 100 nights, therefore ensuring that she's going to die. But he leaves his best friend there, who has made a bet with him that he can, like, get his wife
0: seduce
2: to cheat
0: her.
2: On her, him, which would also make her eligible to die because
0: of
2: infidelity.
0: A lot of it doesn't make sense. So but he would get the castle in exchange for that.
2: Yeah, and then he gets a castle out of it. So basically, like, the two, you know, male characters, either way, are going to kill the main female character.
0: And the best no matter friend's what name is Manfred. And I hadn't realized what an evil name
2: He-Man.
0: That is.
2: So meanwhile, Cherry has her maid, Hero, played by Emma Corrin, who is accompanying her everywhere. And in the movie, it is not mentioned, but in the book, it is mentioned fairly clearly up front that they have been in love the entire time, and that this is very explicitly a queer love story thing where they are resisting the advances of these male characters.
0: Yeah.
2: Whereas in this one, because I think that they're maybe a little bit afraid to get pigeonholed as a queer film, they're trying to just sort of tap into the general heterofatalism thing and just make it so the main male character and the maid are fighting over the sexuality of the main female
0: character. Oh, because they
2: character.
0: Need a triangle. But they also, you know, Hero is the descendant of the League of Secret Storytellers.
2: Yes, because this whole thing is based on 1001 Nights, the Arabian Nights tales. And
1: that vibe.
0: So and, you know, women are not allowed to read or write. They're only allowed to do needlework.
2: Yes.
0: So they can tell their stories in needlework.
2: So basically, whenever Manfred wants to seduce Cherry, the maid starts telling a new story, although in this one it's mostly the same story she keeps leaving off to sort of stall it.
0: That's right. And it's supposed to be this enchanting story, but after the first version of it, you think, All right.
2: Well, they okay. do sort of have to resort to magic at a certain point to explain why these stories are so enchanting, because they're not really. I mean, the production design on this is great. The costumes are nice.
0: Yeah, they're fabulous. Not just nice. Well, the beaks and everything on the guards, and
2: because this is mostly a UK production, the production designer on this is probably the most awarded member of the whole crew here. So you know, it's not entirely surprising when you read up and go, okay, they did it. Yeah, that
0: makes sense. One suggestion that the costume designer should be ahead of the director in this film. But even like the medieval castle, like it's extraordinary, and you know, and it does have those elements of Wes Anderson. You just can't help but think
2: of the production design.
0: But you know, it makes you realise that Wes Anderson works. Like this one, after a while, you just think, oh, it's just silly.
2: It's just like any hint.
1: Wes Anderson can be silly.
0: Yeah, but Wes Anderson is still kind of... like the story is logical, you know, in his own illogical way. Like this one, you think, what? Where's the bet? Why would he say that? Why would she say that? Well, you know, you shouldn't be asking yourself.
2: There is a level of working within this sort of fairy tale mythology thing, which is what the original graphic novel was doing, that you sort of make big swings, you know, everything is life or death, everything is like, you know, love, hate, blah, blah, blah. But you're using these sort of broader strokes to then sort of whack them together and get to something a little bit more interesting or subtle underneath it, whereas this one seems to mistake that of like, oh no, anything that looks like nuance, let's just get rid of that immediately.
0: Yeah.
2: And it's like just so blunt force, you know, has nothing new to say.
0: Yeah, which is a pity. It'd be interesting to have a quick look at the book, because we were saying before, like, who is the audience, but we don't want to, you know, diss them too much.
2: Yes, is it aimed at children, but, like,
0: teenagers who shop at Cotton On.
2: But, the reviews of the graphic novel, because I was trying to find a copy of it so I could actually do, like,
0: have
2: an informed...
0: Yeah.
2: But, like, just from the reviews, it's like, well, there seems to be a little bit more to it. Than this film.
0: Yeah, because unlike the other film, this is really moralising, isn't it? You know, about the role of women, and women should be allowed to speak, and you think, well, we've seen better arguments for this in, you know, like Margaret Atwood's
2: Well, that's
0: Handmaid's
2: the thing.
0: Tale,
2: it makes Handmaid's Tale look really subtle. Like, and I don't think Handmaid's Tale is particularly subtle.
0: And the storytelling, you can see she's using different elements, you know, like the Bronte sisters, you know, when the three sisters are sitting around reading and writing stories. Like, that's got to be the Brontes doing their thing. But, you know, showing it as being evil. Well, I think even the Brontes had to present as males for a while.
2: Well, I mean, but it's not showing it as being evil, it's showing that the, you know, the world or whatever sees that it's evil and they're going to be punished for it and blah, blah, blah. It's a victimhood fantasy kind of thing. It is also, like I said, this being the second book of the original thing, I have a feeling this reads differently if you've done the previous book and know that this is the second part of it. Like, I don't know, it would make... open up that world and make it a bit more subtle, but yeah, anyway.
1: Okay. 100 Nights of Hero in cinemas from today, and on Saturday night there's an event called Punk for People at the Crowbar. It's a benefit for Nourish Street, a homeless assistance organisation. Bands featured are Burnt Trash, Viper Snatch, Lafette's Dog Trackers, Mouthguard playing, Tomo Lung and the Statics. So it'd be a good one if you're looking for something to go to on Saturday night at the Crowbar for Punk for People. This is one of those groups now, Viper Snatch.

0: That is Viper Snatch with a track from their new EP, which is called Bitch Bite, called How About That, playing at the Crowbar on the Saturday night in that benefit for the homeless organisation Nourish Street. All right, just 2 minutes to 8 o'clock, and I'm going to talk about the Nordic Film Festival, the program of which is out now, is the nice little booklets that Palace do for all of their festivals. It's happening in Brisbane from the 22nd of July to the 16th of August. Opening night film is called Aru, which is the Sami language. The Sami, these sort of Laplanders, live in the sort of north of Scandinavia. Aru is a film about reindeer herders, which the Sami are, sort of trying to prevent a coal mining project.
1: So it's a documentary or a...
0: No, dramatisation.
1: Oh, it looks extraordinary, that image.
0: Yeah. The centrepiece is a film that I have seen called Fjord, which,
2: I think is a
0: definite contender for best film of the year. Sebastian Stan and Renate Reisver as parents of five kids from Romania who move to Norway, and they're very religious. And, too religious for the sort of liberal progressive Europeans or Northern Europeans. Closing night film is Persona, a Bergman film.
1: Mm-hmm.
0: There's also a bit of retrospective on Ben Bo Winterberg, who is another Swedish director who was sort of in Bergman's shadow in the 1960s.
1: Well,
0: you've seen that.
1: A long time ago.
0: Yeah, 1967 it was made. And they've got, I think three or four of his films. And
2: there's a film with Mads Mikkelsen, because there has to be.
1: Oh, great. Yeah. A recent
0: Lost,
1: one?
0: The Last Viking.
1: Yes. Recent?
0: Crazy.
1: Oh, good.
2: The same director who did Riders of Justice. So
0: that would be wild.
2: Kind of fun, yes.
0: Yes. The Love That Remains, new film from Hilnia Palmason, did Godland and White White Day. Another film with Renate Reinsver called Butterfly. Film called Off Road, about some Danish female friends who go to the Canary Islands. Kidnapping of a President, which is based on real life events in Finland in 1930, about some fascists in Finland. An Icelandic film called The Fires, about volcanoes, which, I really want to see. The Battle of Oslo, war film set in 1940, and Pension Heist, Norwegian film about three women who try to rob the Norwegian oil fund, which really has $2 trillion in it.
2: I mean, that is very... You're not going to get that movie from another country.
1: It looks great, doesn't it?
0: Programs online. It starts 22nd of July. The Spanish and Latin American Film Festival winds up this weekend. And, there's still some good films in that Los Tigres, the diving sort of thriller I saw this week, is very good. And Balandro, a dramatisation of a mountain tragedy in 2000 up in the Pyrenees, Catalan film. So, yes, sort of stuff happening. And, just to remind people that, if you want to win a double pass to see Evil Dead Burn from next Thursday, an in-season double pass, then send it 4ZZZ a text on a text line on 0420 626 733. Send your name and your sub number I've got one more double pass to give away.
1: Oh, and next Thursday night, while we're talking about things on, is Bush Mechanics at State Library. People might remember this show. It's on, put on for NAIDOC Week about Indigenous Bush Mechanics, you know, and it was
0: I saw one episode. It was amazing. I didn't know there was a whole series.
1: Yeah, and they're showing four episodes of this game-changing Australian documentary. That's 6:30 to 8:30 next Thursday, but it's free.
0: That's State Library,
1: but bookings are required. Yeah, State Library, not GOMA.
0: All right, this is you from Ancient Channels.

0: What would you do if you want to connect with a being? But have no common language?
1: What I want to test is not so complex. What if they observe us the same way we observe them?
2: Was für ein Experiment planst du denn?
3: Ich will herausfinden, was Pflanzen wahrnehmen.
2: Also willst du eine Art Sprache finden?
3: Exakt.
4: Ich will was komplett Neues machen.
5: You know, when I see a botanical garden, I see a bunch of lonely souls.
6: It's part of the trailer for what we're going to talk about now, Silent Friend. Yes, and this is an ambitious film set in Marburg, Germany, involving characters in three different time periods and a tree in a botanical garden. Professor Wong, played by Tony Leung, is researching neurology in babies in the year 2020. And there's Hannes, who's a student at the university in 1972, and Greta is enduring the pressure of being the first female student allowed into the university in 1908. And those scenes are shot in black and white.
7: Well, the 1972 scenes are shot in 16mm as well, like
8: on
7: film.
8: Okay.
7: And then the current ones are digital, modern digital cameras.
6: Teaching shut down by COVID, Professor Wong begins an experiment with the Ginkgo Balboa tree in the University Botanic Garden. Anas is asked to look after the geranium plant of a fellow student, Gundula, while she is away on a field trip. Gundula has sensors attached to the plant and is recording sensory activity in the plant on a printer, 1972 computer printer. Anas notices the reaction of the plant to his presence and gets an idea. Well, in 1908, Greta is being grilled by a committee of male professors and made to talk about the Linnean system of plant classification and the sexual connotations of Greek names in a deliberate attempt to embarrass her. Leah Sado has a small role as a plant researcher that Professor Wong contacts. She gets to deliver sort of one of the important ideas of the film, that the Mimosa pudica plant, which reacts to human touch, is only called the intelligent plant because it reacts in a time frame that we can see. Most plants exist in a different time frame, as evidenced by the time-lapse shot of a seed opening and a stem coming out that begins the film.
8: That's right. And with all those strange sounds, it's sort of almost alien sounds, isn't it?
7: Well, also the Ginkgo biloba tree is like a particularly long-lived tree that's like, you know, they can be like 1,000 years old.
8: Yeah, this particular one is 200 years. So it, yeah, that's why it works to hold the three stories together.
6: Mm. Yeah. There's a lot in the film about sort of experimentation and transgressing to move knowledge forward. We see Greta becoming a photographer's assistant, finding that photography doesn't capture reality as much as being an instrument for exploring phenomena in the world. A Hungarian director, Ildikó Enyedi, brings a really bold artistic vision to this. Like, some of the shots in the film are like reminding me of something out of Eraserhead. You know, it's really sort of,
8: well, the film starts, doesn't it, with the baby with all the electrodes round its head.
6: Yeah.
8: And then the first words are spoken by Tony Leung, Ko Wai, yeah, or something. He's changed
7: Tony
8: his name. And the first thing he says,
7: known as in, yep, Hong Kong.
8: Yeah, and in the mood for love. And the first thing he says is, oh, we'll give the baby a rest. And you think, oh, well, so we're in reality. you know, testing babies' neurological responses.
6: The brain scans the baby.
7: I don't know, it was partially the brain scans, but the thing this movie reminded me of the most was Wim Wenders, particularly Until the End of the World. That it has a similar sort of length to it. It's also sort of about
8: 2.5 hours.
7: Yes. Well, Until the End of the World gets up to 4 in some cuts, but anyway.
8: I'd watch 4 hours of this.
7: You know, this is a film about, you know, in three times that these people are isolated, that we have, like, the 1908, she is the only female in this all-male university, that isolation. Then the second one, it's like everyone else is being hippie and free love and drugs or whatever. We've got this one guy who just seemed to not be interested
8: and getting
7: in
8: involved in sit-ins at the university.
7: Yeah, he's not really interested in the politics either. He just wants to hang out with the geranium, which, you know, fine.
8: Well, he ends up wanting to hang out with the geranium.
7: Well, because all the other options are terrible.
8: But yeah, yeah.
7: And then you have the other one where it's like 2020, forced isolation. And you know,
8: COVID.
7: There are all these sort of, you know, emphasis of miscommunications as well, or like, you know, because especially the Tony Leung character and the groundskeeper having this sort of wordless battle between each other, and specifically having a language barrier between them, and then sort of getting this idea that, oh, you know, if we could only understand the language of the plants, then...
8: But they are communicating with the plant, you know, like, they're, you know, rather than having interpersonal dialogue in this film, there's so many long sequences of just sitting by the ginkgo tree.
7: Yeah.
8: And, you know, and when, what's his character's name, Tony Leung, when he vomits
6: Professor
8: at the start, and you see, you know, all the roots of the tree reacting
7: really
8: to the vomit.
7: That the tree didn't like being vomited.
8: Yeah. And so it's, you know, like, it's the tree is the main character.
7: Yes. And, I mean, the end credits actually credit all the plants that were in
8: That's
7: the film.
8: That's right.
7: Which is kind of fun. But, like, I remember seeing Anyedi's previous, well, I don't know if it's previous, but, like, 2 films ago, what was it
8: called? This is her first English language one, isn't it?
7: Yes.
8: And wasn't she going to do this one in Hungarian and then decided that she would do it in English?
7: Well, because it's a massive co-production. It's like a German, French, Hungarian, Chinese co-production.
8: Okay.
7: So English ends up being the default, but like it has to be German because it's set in Marburg. But yeah, On Body and Soul, which was about like it was a meat inspector and
8: working at an
7: slaughterhouse worker, and the
8: have dreams.
7: She's like slightly autistic, and like it's sort of this romance where they keep sort of missing each other because of miscommunications. So I think that is a little bit of a thing of the filmmaker here. Although in this one, it's like stop trying to communicate with people; just communicate with the trees.
8: But
7: the trees
8: still
7: are easier.
8: But the stillness of the film—it's not something that we see much of. But because the production values are so good with the music, and those visuals, those computer printouts, and crazy sort of,
7: I mean, there
8: you know,
7: is a
8: lights
7: definite revival
8: of what,
7: in
8: what's
7: slow
8: happening
7: cinema.
8: In the tree. Yeah.
7: And this is definitely it.
8: Well, like, yeah, but it's,
6: it gave the film time to breathe and grow organically.
7: Yeah,
6: like plants.
8: And it does, you know, as various people point out, does make you look at trees differently. You come out and you think, right.
7: I still sort of think, like, as far as your three story threads, which, like, thematically all work, I felt like each one of them could do with one more scene, where it was like, it's like
6: what
7: she was determined to go, no, this is not a narrative film. I am not going to give you closure.
6: Yes.
8: Like, yeah.
7: Which, you know, yes, is making a point, but it's like, yeah, but you could just go a little bit further. I don't know. Just compromise a little bit. I don't know.
8: Yeah, being left in a state of want at the end of a film, is that so bad?
7: Yeah. I mean, and again, that is that sort of reminder of, like, Wim Wenders was all about the sort of sensorial, experiential kind of filmmaking, and that definitely reminded me of that here, especially with people speaking German, obviously.
9: Yep. Yeah, it's certainly
8: it's fabulous.
9: Unique. Is this film? Another film that I haven't seen anything sort of.
8: And there's lots of ginkgo trees in Brisbane, and apparently, at the Botanic Gardens and various other places. So see the film, go and see the trees.
7: The cliche of being meditative is earned in this one.
8: Yes.
9: Contemplative, yes. That is Silent Friend. So look out for that at the cinemas from today. That's it for Film Club this week. Like I mentioned, there's an Indian film festival that started tonight at the Dendi Cinemas at Cooperoo, and it's running until Sunday. The screenings in the afternoon and evening on the weekend and tomorrow night as well.
7: One of the things that constantly annoys me is that there is an entire Indian and Chinese film culture going on in Brisbane that we, you know, don't really get to talk about.
8: Because we haven't seen Tony Leung for so long, have we? Yeah. But obviously he's had a whole career since In the Mood for Love, the Wong Kar-wai film.
7: I've seen him turn up every once in a while,
9: Before that.
7: There was like a lot of Hong Kong stars who had to learn Mandarin, basically, so that delayed a bunch of them.
9: That's it from Club. Pass Yorks in next to go out with this is a song from the movie Silent Friend by Gabby Moreno called Till Waking Light.

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1: This is the 633 Grump General. Welcome to the project. Game over.
2: Language and concept war.

0: fucking stats, cunt. Who else is doing it like me? Yeah? From the 623. Fucking no one. That's right. Now listen.
1: Beautiful, that's wonderful, that's lovely, isn't it? That's lovely.

0: All right, we are in the studio. The time is 8:11, 102.1 for Triple Z, PTA, Brisbane's flagship hip-hop show, and it's your boy Lilo.
1: It's Nangus.
0: And look, before I introduce the guests we have in the, over the phone with us right now, I've got to give you guys a quick read back. We started off with Joker, League of Legends, then Benz with Rotten, and then Joker with Smoke Break, featuring last week's guest, Big Red Cap and Young Cobber. And through the phone, all the way from WA, we are very blessed to have Joker on the line right now. What's going on?
2: Yo, what's
0: good? Not much, man. Appreciate you taking the call and spending some time with us about the Monster project you just dropped. What's it? How many tracks is it?
2: 21.
0: 21 tracks, which is a mammoth amount of work.
1: What's 9 plus 10?
0: Yeah, exactly. A mammoth amount of work to put in. You must feel some relief getting it out.
2: Oh, yeah, I sure do, man. I sure do.
1: How long did it actually take you to put this together? Or what?
2: So pretty much after I finished the last project, I was already writing, like, the first 4 or 5 tunes of this project.
0: Mm.
2: And I was just like, you know what? I'm going to do it again. I'm just going to add an extra 10.
1: Yeah. So the last one you did was 10, and then you just double it.
2: Oh, so I did 11, but I just added an extra 10 to make 21.
1: Yeah, yeah. That's definitely, like, I've never consumed that much Oz grime in one sitting, other than watching like a 50-50 or something. So it was pretty cool to listen to on like a long drive, I will say. Anyone that wants to go check it out can find Joker on Spotify, and the album's called Game Over. So tell us a little bit about how it came to fruition, what sort of gave you the theme ideas, stuff like that, because it's pretty cinematic.
2: Pretty much, I lost my job.
1: What a great start to an album.
2: And, well, I didn't exactly lose it. Like, I kind of wanted to quit, but it all, like, ended up functioning the way I wanted it to go, because we're having workplace differences. My co-worker was arguing with me constantly, and I ended up walking off the job. And
1: happens to the best of us.
2: And then I wrote Authentic, and I was like, yeah, this is sick. And then my old boss was ringing me, he's like, where are you? I was like, I'm at home. And he's like, you come back in? I was like, no, I quit. He's like, well, no, actually, you're fired. And then I didn't get my, my 2 weeks.
1: He hit you with the Uno reverse card, lad.
2: Yeah, man. So he hit me with the Uno reverse card. And then I was like, well, are you going to pay me out? He's like, no, because you're fired. And I was like, damn, all right, back to square one. So, yeah. And that's when everything just started working out. And then my mate Ben was like, oh, I'm doing 50-50 in Perth. Are you in? And I was like, oh, say less. And so I just kept writing and writing and writing.
1: It's definitely good to have It's good to have, like, a fire under your bum for something like that. Like, 50-50 would definitely get you... You're keen to get your toes wet, and you're like, yeah, I just need to write as much as possible for this, like...
2: Yeah, I wrote about 15 verses. I used 8 of them.
0: Wow.
1: It's, As Lilo has mentioned many a times, grime is definitely a sport. Like, I've been in a few cyphers, or even when it's just back-to-back MCs, and it's like you run out of bars so quickly. It's like as soon as you've used a verse, it's like, all right, that one's now done. Like, the next beat's right here. Spit another 16. It's like you have to keep pretty fresh on top of it. But I did tune into that 50-50 cypher. You and the boys killed it. But did it feel good to, like, be on your home turf, to have all these other people having to, like, fly in and stuff?
2: Just, like, the support that I had from the people that, like, I started doing the grind stuff with.
0: Mm.
2: It was, like, a massive fire inside of me that was, like, man.
1: And who's some of those boys, for the people who don't know?
2: So Dusty, he was the head bloke of IC93 back in the day when we were doing the grime raves and stuff.
1: Shout out Dusty.
2: Yeah, and then Milky, one of the DJs, Creepsus. Who else? There's a whole bunch of people, man. Like, I could name off so many. But shout out to my mate Jack, Amy, Bronson, DJ, my wife. She's also one of the biggest inspirations because before I even came back to music originally, I'll give you a little bit of backstory.
1: The law.
2: Going through it, I wasn't dealing with my mental state at the right time, and I was just coming home from work every day, pissed off. You know, just dealing with everything.
1: Mm.
2: And I was like, I can't deal with this anymore. And the missus just like, why don't you just go back to music? It was one of your biggest passions, and you just stopped it. And I was like, you know what?
1: It's so good. It's so good when like someone that cares about you that much can see like, nah, like you're missing your passion. You're missing like where you just zone in and be creative. It's good to have a vice as well. And I guess since getting back into it, do you feel like once getting back into the music thing, like you do feel less stressed now at the end of the day?
2: Oh man, I can tell you, like I write something. Like my son or daughter, like after my son's finished school, or like because my daughter's only one, like she'll hang around me during the day whilst I'm writing music and stuff. And if they're dancing around and they're bopping to it, it's a hit.
1: That's how you know that you. Some people have got the car test, other people have got the kid test.
2: Yeah.
1: That's fresh.
0: And look, just because it's sort of a different genre and something that comes in waves in the country and stuff like that, how did you originally catch the sort of grime bug?
2: So I've loved grime all my life. So I grew up on rave music. My parents used to love going out raving and stuff, so I grew up on its skits and all stuff like that.
1: There's a big rave scene in Perth too, from what I've heard. Yeah. It's like it pops off like way better than Brisbane. From what I've seen and heard and like I've seen videos and stuff. It looks mental. You guys have got some sick rave venues there that are like huge. Full of
2: raves
1: people.
2: Can get hectic over here. I can say that much.
1: Is there a highlight of like what's the best rave you've been to in Perth? Like who's the headliner? That you can remember.
2: I think it was DJ Q.
1: That'd have been sick.
0: But yeah, so your parents introduced you to the rave scene, as all good parents do. And how did you sort of twist it into MCing?
2: So pretty much after that, I was just looking for like techno vibe or EDM vibes. And then one day I found Dizzy Rascal.
1: I remember my dad showing me Bonkers.
0: Like back. Boy in the Corner and all that.
1: Such a good album.
2: Yes, bro. Yes.
1: He was so young when he made that too. It's incredible. He was like 15 or so.
2: And then from that, I found Wiley.
0: And
2: then
0: course.
2: Like it just started flowing, and then I think I was about 16, 17, and I found I think it's Grime Down Under Volume 2 where Curbstomp was on it and everything else. Man, that gave a fire inside of me, and I was like, this is sick. If I want to rap, I want to do this.
0: And what as far as like for all the Pass the Aux listeners that only sort of, you know grime from maybe like Skepta and stuff like that, describe sort of the grime energy to because it's different.
2: Grime is like you can switch it up. It can be fast paced, it can be slow paced, but mainly it's a massive, like it's a big energy. That's like you get the crowd so hyped. And like the wheel ups are like the highlight of the night, like how many wheel ups you get.
1: Wheel ups are so unique to grime. I love a wheel up, but like it's so unique to grime. I've asked techno DJs, be like, you got to wheel it, and they're like, what are you talking about? They're like, what is a wheel up? Like it spins them out, or doesn't spin them out, I guess.
2: Damn. But yeah, the wheel ups, and just the crowd going nuts over your bars. That was pretty much what got it for me. So I was 19 when I went to my first thing to MC. Shout out Dusty once again for putting me on. And I pretty much spat a freestyle in front of the crowd and I got wheeled for it. Oi, this is sick.
1: Yeah, it's so good when you do it, like, when you realise, like, how fresh it is. And, like, grime, I think, is an extra special piece of the pie in the Australian scene as well. I feel like...
2: Yeah, I met Mystic through it. So he's a UK grime MC as well.
1: Mm-hmm.
2: So he was hanging out with Dusty and all the boys when he was living over here in Perth. And I got to meet him, and that was pretty dope. I'm not even going to lie, that was like the coolest thing.
0: Well, look, we're going to play a few more tracks from the album. We're going to start off with Authentic, which, as you mentioned, was something you put together in anger as you finished up with your job.
1: All the best songs are made when you're much. Angry, I swear.
2: Yeah, so let me give you a bit of backstory. As I was saying before, I left the job site, I wrote the song, and then my boss fired me, and I was like, this is sick. And then I went to the studio. Well, no, actually, I recorded it here. I recorded something else at the studio. I recorded it at home. Shout out Blanks over at West Coast Studios. He mixed and mastered it for me. I listened to it for the first time ever, and I was like, oi, I've got a hit here. And then my daughter comes running in the room, and I just seen her jumping around like a goose, and I was like, yeah, that's it. Say less.
1: That's so wholesome. I love that.
0: Pass the kid test. All right. Well, look, you are listening to 102.1 4ZZZ. We are about to play some Joker Authentic off the new album. Make sure you check that one out. Language and concept warning on these next few tracks. We'll be back to chat with Joker a bit more about the whole journey and what's to come. Once again, language and concept warning, as always. We'll be back soon. Enjoy.

Even clouds, I'm blowing out even clouds. Got cookies and cream for your cream right now. On a big hot tip right now. This Hennigan coat will be sit right down. When I aim it, I miss right now. Try to take me for jokes, you'll get hit right now.

0: mad at me too. I've been making a movie that Papa did last when I roll my zoo. So I don't really care if they like me, cause I don't really like me too.
1: This is a hot movie.
2: It is, bro. It is. This is why we're hot. PTA 102.1 4ZZZ. The time is 8:40. It's your boy Lilo.
3: It's Nangus.
2: And look, you know who we got on the phones with us right now. Joker, all the way from WA. We've been playing some tracks from the album, having a bit of a chat. We just heard the interlude. Can you give the listeners a bit of background on that track?
4: Alright, so I was going through a rough patch in my life. I ended up getting out of bed one day, turned on the shower, like went through a shower and that. And then I was just looking at myself in the mirror. And I was like, why do I keep doing this? Why? And I started talking to myself like an idiot. And then anyways, the thing popped in my head that I need to make a change. And then during making those changes in my life, like a couple of days later, I wrote that song. And I was like, yo, this is sick. And then I messaged Dawn, my producer. I was like, hey, man, you got any studio time? I need to get something done. And he's like, yeah, man, come through. So then I went and did that, laid that out. And he's like, bro, this is sick. And I was like, I wrote it yesterday. He's like, what?
2: Oh,
4: yeah, bro.
2: Well, sometimes that inspiration just has to hit you and then you get cooking. But what for our listeners and stuff, people who might be feeling a bit stuck themselves, what sort of changes did you make?
4: Just sorting rack.
2: Nah, dude,
3: change to make.
2: It's the simple things, man. You don't want to be giving your hard-earned money for a quick buzz, so... No, it's good. It's good to see you. And look, I did want to talk. Obviously, the project itself has sort of like a video game influence. What was the what sort of games is Joker pumping these days?
4: So I just completed Bloodborne after 40 hours.
2: Oh wow, you're a what is it? From
3: Souls like game,
2: yeah, Souls like sort of guys. So you can handle a bit of rage.
4: Yeah, I can handle the pressure. That's how you make diamonds, mate.
2: Yeah. They're not easy games, man.
3: What play style do you run through on those soul-like games?
4: Big, angry strength man.
3: Yeah, like a tank. He's a tank.
2: Comes through in the race. So, yeah, a bit of Bloodborne. What else are you getting into?
4: I just normally play FIFA and UFC and that with the boys otherwise.
2: Dude.
3: UFC is so funny for the character creator alone, bro. I remember everyone would just try and make the most obscure-looking characters to just punch each other in the head, like, and then just come up with the funniest names too.
2: No, it's good to have one of those games you can play with the crew.
4: But I remember my mate recently made one. He tried to make it look like an Oompa Loompa.
2: Dude, the flyweight division hasn't been the same since, man. They dropped that guy in. But look, we're talking Oz Grime. Obviously, you're an aficionado and someone who's created a lot of it. If you were to put together your, like, Oz Grime Mount Rushmore, like your four biggest figures, either in current or in previous, who's making the cut for your Oz Grime Mount Rushmore?
4: I'm going to stick with the OGs, which is Frax, Scotty and Dime.
3: You got one left.
4: They cemented it, and I'm going to say it's Curb Stomp as well.
2: Nice. No, definitely. I mean, when I think of Oz Grime, I've always thought of Fracture as far as...
3: It's funny that he's king of Oz Grime, but he's not even from Australia.
2: He is now.
3: But he's a dog.
4: I can't remember. It was that 16 song by Curb Stomp. That was off its head.
3: We always play by Smash Bros. We always play, what is it, Nike Tick Polo Horse?
2: Creepin'.
3: That's an absolute anthem of Past the Orcs. We play that most weeks.
4: Hell yeah.
2: But look, you've got quite a few features on the project, and I know just from wrangling them for interviews that sometimes it can be hard to organise Oz MCs. How'd you go with getting them all back?
4: Well, look, it was a journey. It was a journey. All right? But we got there in the end.
2: Oh, man, it is like that, bro.
4: Well, how I see it is, like, if you're paying someone for a feature, you normally get it straight away, right?
2: Yeah.
4: I wasn't paying nothing. They were blessing me with verses. So, of course, I'm going to let them take their time and everything else.
3: Hundies.
4: So I was just like, I'll wait patiently. And pretty much by, I think it was the 25th of May, I had most of the verses. And then I think Jerry gave me his 28 days ago.
3: So he was the last to the party.
4: Yeah, Jerry was the last to the party. But just I tell you right in. Now, that's one of his freshest tunes.
3: It
4: Let
3: is
4: me give
3: a
4: you a bit of backstory
3: tune.
4: Behind that. Right. So Authentic was actually a diss track to some gronk in Melbourne named Leaksy. Right. And then this is how Jerry actually started wanting to work with me. He's like, bro, Authentic's mad. And I told him about it. He's like, hey, I've got a verse sitting right here for this cunt. Oh, excuse me.
3: Like we're jumping here too.
4: And then he's like,
3: That's so good. The enemy of my enemy is my friend, bro.
4: Yeah. And he was just thinking about it. And then next thing you know, I sent him a beat. And he's like, how about these bars? And I was like, Leaksy this round too? All right, I'm in. Say less. And then I just wrote that 24 bar within, I think it was 15 minutes.
3: That's work rate right there.
2: Do you? Yeah, because clashing seems to be quite an integral part of the grime scene and sort of that competitive nature.
4: I just hate cat rappers. That's all.
2: Are you moving away from the disses, or do you think in future projects you'll be getting deeper into them?
4: It all depends who pisses me off.
2: Fair enough.
3: He's going to have a shut up verse coming real soon.
1: Tell my man.
2: But yeah, so you've just released the project. Is it already onto the next kind of thing, or are you taking a bit of time to relax?
4: Nah, no time to relax. No sleep for the wicked, mate.
2: Well, there's grime to be made. And we were just talking, your last project was more on the trap, and we've got a track from there in the next round of songs. What's the next album? What are you thinking? If are you going to stay on grime, or are you going into...
4: I did say I wanted to do a deluxe for this, but then I pretty much secured everyone that I needed to for now, but I'm going to get some of the people that I didn't get on the album for this next project. But it's mainly going to be a solo project. I only have 3 or 4 features.
2: Is there a grail feature that you haven't managed to get yet but you really want to lock in?
4: Ooh. Do you know what? The one thing I really wanted to do was get the Smash Brothers like as a whole.
3: That would have been so fresh.
4: I didn't have the balls to reach out to the other two. I just had I just reached out to Frax and I was like, hey, man.
3: I reckon they would have loved it. I think if you have enough success from this current one with Frax, maybe do a fresh video or something, then get the other boys on another one.
4: Yeah, that could be the go.
2: The Dime feature would hit for sure.
3: I'm sure people want to hear it. That's for sure.
2: No doubt. And look, you've already got some ideas for the next one. As far as getting out videos and stuff for this project, is that on the cards?
4: I'll give you the idea for the next concept real quick.
2: Yeah. Right?
4: So I said game over. So think about it. I've just completed a From Software game.
2: Right? Oh, it's a new game plus run, bro.
4: Yeah. He's got it. He's got the idea.
2: Yeah, nice. So
4: I've finished the game, but I've started a new, but the difficulty just got harder.
3: But he's got all the goated gear.
2: You've got the experience now.
4: Exactly. That's what I'm saying. Yeah.
2: And look, we've got a few more tracks coming up. I did want to get some thoughts and some backstories on them. What's the series of... you had Figure It Out on your last album and then Figure It Out Part 2 on this one. What's the thinking behind Figure It Out?
4: So the original one was me figuring out how to stack my money accordingly and, you know, not be an idiot with money.
3: So a skill I'm yet to learn.
4: I used to be very, very, very, very bad with fucking... Oh, excuse me again.
3: You're right. You're
4: okay. with smoking weed. And I used to smoke 2 ounces a week. It was bad, I'm not going to lie. And then I ended up cutting it down to a half ounce. And then I was just like, oh, this works, you know, to get me by. I'm not going overboard, I'm not being an idiot with it. And the money just started stacking. So I was like, I smoke too much. That's all the problem is. And that's pretty much what it was. And then it's like saying, you know, I think I figured it out. And then I'm saying stacking figures with my missus. Now I'm doubling down. Blah, blah, blah, blah, blah, blah, blah.
2: Ah, so it's a bit of a, it's a celebration of finally having some money.
4: Yeah, pretty much.
2: Two ounces a week would drain anyone's bank account for sure.
3: That's like what Chief Keef says when he goes on that Snoop Dogg show. He's like, why you smoke 2 ounces?
2: I think it's like 2 ounces a day or something. But
3: he's like, you just need one. He's like, why would I need one when I got 2 ounces?
2: And then we move into Mission Impossible. Obviously, that's got H1 and Wombat on it.
4: And well, before we go into that, do you want me to give you a bit of backstory on that?
2: Yeah, absolutely.
4: Right, so me and Batsky were talking in the green room at 50-50. We're talking about anime and stuff, and but I said, like, no, big fan. But thanks for making Black Sheep. But, you know, it saved me at one point. He's like, appreciate that, man, like, you know? And then next thing you know, I think it was like a week or two later, I hit him up. I was like, hey, bro, do you want to jump on the track? And he's like, yeah, bro, send me a beat. And then I waited 3 months. And bang. Like, it just comes out of nowhere. He's like, oh, hey, bro, I got this verse for you. I was like, oi! Yo!
3: At that point, yeah, it would like, be like Christmas.
4: Bro, I started jumping around the house, and I was like, I got a verse from Wombat. Yes! I was like, pretty much the best thing ever. And then I was like, all right, what else can I do now? Like, if I've got this one...
3: So Wombat was the first heavy feature?
4: Yeah, pretty much. And then I hit up JLP, Maka. Then I hit up Raz. Then I hit up Salty. And I hit up Spencer, and I hit up Cobra and Big Red Cap. And, like, as I said, I was already making, like, the first 4 or 5 tunes, so me and the boys were already at the studio making them and everything else.
3: That's when
4: Ill Ferrell flew over. Like, so just beforehand, like, just before 50-50 went on, he flew over. He was staying at one of the bros' houses. And I said, I'll come through the stew, bro. And he's like, yeah, bro, I'll come through. And that's pretty much how Road Rage got made. Like, you know, there was a beat there. I laid a verse down. Ferrell didn't like it at first because I needed to change a couple of bars. He's like, change this, and I'm keen. And I was like, all right, done. Did that. Next thing you know, the bro Skinny jumped in the booth. And then Ferrell jumped in afterwards when we had, like, 15 minutes left of the session. And he just smashed it. I was like, oh, this is sick.
2: And just locked it in from there and
4: yeah, pretty much.
2: Rest is history.
4: Yeah.
2: And as far as the, obviously, in the next bracket, we're going to play the track Roll Deep that has Fracture on it. Did you record your verse first, or did you come back and make sure you had a good one if you were getting Fracture on a track?
4: Pardon, say it again.
2: With the track that you're on with Fracture, did you listen to his verse and then record yours, or did you...
4: No. So I sent him a demo, and I said, hey, bro, I'm in the middle of making a project called Game Over. I would love to have you be a part of it. And he's like, yeah, man, send me a beat. I sent him one beat originally, and he's like, oh, I've already done one with Scotty on this. And I was like, okay, damn. So then I was listening to Asher, like, from the UK, and it was like a tune with limbs. It's called Do My Job. And I heard that beat, and I was like, oh, I need to reference this. I need to reference this. And I went to Daunt, and the rest was history. He made that beat, and I was like, I'm slightly autistic, most retarded. And then I wrote the verse, and then I sent him the demo. He's like, yeah, man, this is cool. And then I looked at the last 8 bars, and I was like, no, this is trash. I need to fix these. And then I sent him the final version 2 weeks later. He's like, bro, this is sick. And I was like, oh, I got the approval. You know, he gets all excited and stuff. And then he sent me his verse back, and I was gobsmacked, bro.
3: It is a heavy Frax verse. It definitely, like, gave me reminiscent vibes when I listened to it. I was like, this is old Frax is back, baby.
4: Yeah, bro. Like, I was like, oh, my God. This is hectic. And then I came home from the studio. So he sent me his verse back. Like, it was like a mix and a demo. Like, he sent me the stems and everything else. I listened to his version of the demo, and I was like, man, I've actually done it. Man, what the hell? Like, what? And I was just freaking out, like, I've done this. And then, like, you know, when that full circle moment just hits you, and it's just like,
3: I feel like Fracture would cause a full circle moment for most, I think, any Australian grime MC, but even I'll most non-grime MCs.
4: When I started making music, JLP, Macca, and all that were making music, so they were also influencers and everything else. And then, like, just having all of these people on the album that I used to listen to now, like, holy, like, it was just a big mind-blowing thing for me. And then once I sat down and listened to it, like, 1 to 21, I cried. And I was like, damn, I did this. It was all me.
2: Yeah, no, it's definitely something to celebrate. I mean, considering how much you would have listened to these guys as you were sort of finding your teeth and finding your, sharpening your teeth and finding your feet, to having them on the project, I think it's definitely worth a cry, man. You've done well.
3: It's definitely a happy tear, though.
2: For sure.
4: Yeah.
2: Well, look, we're going to play a few more tracks from the project, then we're going to come back and get a bit more on what's coming out next and where the people can find you and if there's any gigs and everything, and then we will release you into the night. So we're gonna play Figure It Out 1 and then Figure It Out Part 2 and then make our way through to the Wombat feature and the Fracture feature, and then we'll be back. But look,
4: actually, do you know what? I've got a better idea.
2: Yeah?
4: Do you want to put Chasing Dreams on for me?
2: We'll chuck it in there for sure as well.
3: Yeah.
4: Yeah, so I want to give a bit of backstory behind that. So when I came back to music, well, actually, when I first started music, my mate Bailey told me I had a gift for it. And then I was doing all the music stuff. I ended up stopping for a bit. And then one day, like, I woke up and I'm scrolling through Facebook and I just seen, like, there was a car crash. And I was 21-year-old, and I was like, damn. I was like, babe, someone's just passed away. And she's like, oh, damn. And I get a phone call from my best mate telling me it's Bailey, and I was like,
3: that shit. Is a heavy call to receive.
4: Yeah. And he's like, he's gone, bro. And I was like, damn. I don't want to swear and stuff like that, so I'm just trying to be as composed as possible.
3: No, you're doing well.
4: After that,

0: on the way to work, I was driving down to Nana with my workmate, Ruffy, and then next thing you know, I get a phone call at 7 a.m. in the morning from my missus saying, Emma's gone, and I was lost for words. I didn't know what to do. I just told the workmate to drive me home. He's like, oh, we need to get the work day done first. So I had a pretty crap day at work. And then that's when the whole, I said to Hayley, stuff this, I want to do music again. And then that's when the whole first album came about. And then I was like, what can I do to reference these people what can I do to reference these people to say a thank you in some type of way? And then I just like, so he goes, I was raised in the streets, chasing dreams to burst your bubble. Since Bailey and Emma died, I had to double my hustle. So I pretty much referenced them like that, saying like, thank you for pushing me.
1: Shout out to Bailey and Emma, bro.
0: Heavy shit. Do this and do my dream. Like, it's a hard topic to talk about because Emma was my missus' best mate. And, you know, she was, like, really... It's hard to explain.
1: Rest in peace, yeah, man. Some real ones.
2: We're going to... we'll start off with Chasing Dreams then by Joker and Salty. And a big RIP to Bailey and Emma. And, we'll bang this one. And then we'll come back, get a bit more from Joker, and then release you into the night.
1: Or the early evening Perth.
2: Yeah, actually, it's not that late over there,
1: is it?
2: It's
1: like 7.
0: Nah, it's only 7:01 right now.
2: All right, well, look, language and concept warning on these next few tracks. We have Joker on the air with us right now playing some tunes from his new album that just dropped on all streaming platforms. Language and concept warning. Enjoy.

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0: It's authentic. Well, look, it is 9:17, 102.1, 4ZZZ, PTA. It's your boy Lilo.
1: It's Nangs.
0: And look, we got Joker on the phone right now, all the way from WA. We've been playing some tracks off his newest album,
2: Game Over.
0: Just heard the track with Fracture.
1: That was a heavy Frax verse.
0: No, dude, you can tell that...
3: Same with Shadows. He came correct for the... They both earned whatever you paid them.
0: No, they did. They did a good job, man. They definitely came through. And as we were saying before, getting a Fracture feature as an Oz Grime fan is definitely a pivotal moment for sure. And he didn't let you down.
4: Yeah, bro. I was like, whoa. Holy.
0: Yeah, you're in them now. You're not just watching. You're in the show.
4: Yeah.
0: And,
4: I remember watching from the sidelines, and now I'm in it.
0: Yeah, exactly. No, it would have been a welcome to the NBA sort of moment. But yeah, look, we were talking about the next project, the new game plus. We won't put any dates or anything on that. I'm sure it'll be a massive process of putting everything together.
4: Sorry. Before we talk about new game plus, I do have another project in the making.
0: Oh yeah, what
4: so
0: do you got?
4: I did some singing on this album. One of the songs was called Too Far Gone. Now I have two remixes with vocals on it from JLP and Young Cobber. I also have a trance remix and a colour based remix too. And my mate Cripsis is also going to put something on it as well. So that should be September, but I'm releasing the first remix with JLP the 7th of August.
0: Ah,
4: so the grind don't stop.
0: A bit of DLC.
4: Yeah.
0: Nice. I like it. Well, so a few extra little tidbits coming and then a big project. But before we talk about any of that, can we get some shout-outs while we've got you on the radio?
4: Yeah, shout-out Bronson, DJ, Jack, Amy, Cripsis, Selector, Monk, Contrast, TR, Shugs, who else? JLP, Maka, Spencer, Raz, Swifty.
0: Is that Swifty as in like
3: Lil Swift?
0: Swifty from like
4: Nah, it's just Swifty Grime.
0: Ah, true.
4: Yeah.
0: I was gonna say, damn, you got a Swifty feature?
4: Nah, he was on my last album.
0: Shouts out to Swifty.
4: Yeah.
0: That's
4: pretty much all the shout. Oh yeah, shout out my wife. Shout out my kids.
3: I was about to tell you, you have to shout out your wife.
5: You guys shout out me. I don't think you shout out the kids. But yeah. Shout out the kids.
0: Shout out to the kids. And shout out to the to them the showing kids. You what the bangers are.
5: What?
4: Wait, say that again?
0: Oh, I was just saying, shouts out to the kids for showing you which tracks are bangers.
4: It's cutting out my end.
0: I know, you're right. Oh, no, it's all good. We'll keep it moving. So we've done the shout-outs. We know what project's coming out next. Are you doing any videos or any shows to promote the...
4: We dropped a video for Even Clouds.
3: The one with Monk?
4: I'm thinking about going to Melbourne at the end of the year. So hopefully film some stuff
0: for
4: the boys.
0: Yeah, I feel like videos are a pivotal part of the promotion element of it all.
3: The most annoying part too.
4: Yeah, well, I did try to get a hold of Batsky and say, bro, we'll pay for your flights, come over and we'll shoot the video, but no response at the moment.
0: He's typical Batsky. In the Batcave for sure.
4: He's definitely in the Batcave for sure.
3: A wombat's warren or something.
0: Yeah, like. Something. A more specific cave. it's definitely been a pleasure to have you on, and it's been cool to tap back into grime, and it's nice to see that it's still so alive. And I always love hearing from the WA dudes, because Yes, it's so far away, but it's such an elite city for hip hop these days. You guys,
4: I'll be over your ways in August, actually.
0: All right, yeah. Well, if you're free on the Thursday night, you'll have to come in the flesh.
3: We'll have to get an actual freestyle out.
0: Yeah, get some grinders out of here.
4: I'm going to catch up with Nangus and Ooks, get some stuff done.
0: Ah, well, I'll
4: get a song done.
0: And just stay busy.
4: Yeah, always staying busy, mate.
0: No doubt. Well, look, have you got any final messages for the listeners before we play out this Jerry Grinfield track?
4: Oh, actually, one more shout-out. Big shout-out to Jerry. Big shout-out to Jerry.
0: He came through.
4: That tune was one of the craziest tunes. Craziest tunes, I'm not going to lie. And, yeah, stay safe, everyone. Don't do drugs. Drugs are bad. Be safe.
3: Great message.
0: A very important message. And look, once again, very, very thankful, Joker, that you could join us over the airwaves. No. And I'm excited that the Oz Grime's got 21 more tracks to digest. And people can find you online, JKER.
4: Yeah, on Spotify, JKER, Apple Music, same. Instagram is JKER623. And yeah.
0: No doubt.
3: Run it up.
0: Well, look, language and concept warning on this next song. I can't even say the title.
3: Fresh C words.
0: But yeah, all right. Appreciate you.
3: Fresh constables.
0: Nah, don't associate him with.
4: He's comfortable, care.
0: Well, language and concept warning. Appreciate you joining us. This one is Fresh Constables by Joker and Jerry Grinfield. Language and concept warning on these next few. Enjoy.
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She calling me funny, don't play with my money. 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I'll be leaving at one. I know that you ready, she's still trying to get me. See 24/7, she say I'm the one. But she only said it to fuss and a chase, to fuck on my face and then claim me I'd love. I put 100 in rap when they hated it, promised me nothing, I've barely begun. They used to send for me, that used to get to me. Now my enemies suck on me off. Where were you before? When I would think or the plug would ignore, I was weak so I'd leave just to wait at the door. But I could change it all with rap and just

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I done this before. As a young earner was running and scoring up hundreds. I work, never touched me a ball. 15, my love landed in Tyler. I funded from Europe, serving what you blew on your porch. Now I rent a suite for the week. I make love in the sheets and

0: while I ain't yours.
1: We going again?

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We have around about 1,200 cameras spread throughout the whole system, and that's at stations on platforms, and they're all movable cameras so that we can turn around and we can zoom in. The chances are, very high chance, that we'll see it happening.

0: She fucking nice to me with this beat, man. Homie DeVito, SG Productions. JJJJJ. And it's me, Big V-I-N-N-I-E. Yeah, yeah. Steam Syndicate, dickhead.
1: Steam Syndicate,
0: let's go.

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1: homie.
0: Throwing the beat and the mic like Jay-Z and Timbo, lad. I'm like a little homie's like Chameleonaire. They were trying to catch him riding dirty, bro. I swear to God. That cunt going straight through the phone cameras, busting up big old spliffage.

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0: Joker with Fresh Constables featuring Jerry Grimefeld. Then we had Jin K Untamed featuring JLK. O1 Echo with Hotel Eternal. Dooz with Melbourne State of Mind featuring Vacay. Traz Hood Flick featuring Discourse. And then Young Yadaki and Angus Is Dead with their new one A Grade off their new project that just dropped today.
1: Mm-hmm.
0: Then we had Fortune Flip the Switch off his Take Flight series of, I don't know, freestyles events or whatever. Yeah, but shouts out to
1: Fortune, always keeping it fresh.
0: Yeah, and shouts out to the Bee Gees for the sample on that one. Then Nate G, Woke Up Winning featuring JK47.
1: Off his new joint too. Go run that up if you haven't.
0: Yeah, definitely run that one up. Nate G's always been one of the best. And appreciate him sort of stepping out of his brother's shadows. And, releasing some big tracks. And then Vinnie Hoover with Analog featuring Homie DeVito. But look, make sure you stick around for the next 2 hours of Pale Interior. We got a few more tracks to take you out. We got some Turbo, some Lao Sun, and, of course, some Animal.
1: Wouldn't be a PTA show without the Animal.
0: No, it wouldn't be. It just wouldn't be right. But look, we'll be next week with some guests in the studio doing some stuff, trying to get some live stuff. But if you haven't already, go check out Joker's new project. Big shouts out to Joker for coming through. Coming over the phone. And, that's pretty much it. You got any final words, Nang Nang?
1: Run up the project. New one with me and Yadaki just dropped on Spotify and all other platforms. Royal Blue. We put a lot of effort in that one. We'll be performing some of the songs offered at After Dark coming up on the 11th of July. So not this weekend, but the one coming up. Should be good. I haven't performed live in a very long time, Lilo.
0: Are you feeling ready?
1: I feel rehearsed.
0: Well, look, this one is Freak with Turbo featuring Wade and then some Lao Sun. Language and concept warning on these next three. Make sure you stick around till 12. Enjoy. Language and concept warning. Language and concept warning. Language and concept warning.
1: This song has...

0: bitch.
1: Yeah.
2: If you don't have my money for me, I'll crack your fucking head wide open in front of everybody in the bank. And just about the time that I'm coming out of jail, hopefully, you'll be coming out of your coma. And guess what?
3: I'll split your fucking head open again. Because I'm fucking stupid. I don't give a fuck about jail.

founder was left for dead when the judge had hated my methods. Behavior wasn't accepted, but shit, we need a holiday. Mine just wasn't impressive. Now I'm in this section, bending the bars like I never left it. Anger gets misdirected, pain that gets manifested from never hearing from people that swore that you weren't connected. And every drug in your life that you ever used to suppress it either doesn't exist or it's just too fucking expensive. I'm all for getting clean, don't be getting the wrong.

don't know freedom until you're leaning on fences. Braces on the top like a barber cleaning the fringes. 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When you got nothing to offer, you often will be neglected. Telling you that they missed you, but couldn't have really meant it. Cause if they did, they would visit or scribble a written message. Not sure if they're lacking feeling or don't know how to express it. But empty words with no meaning are something that they perfected. I can't relate, so just naturally feel dejected. When coke was on my plate, I was never keeping it separate. The rent hadn't been paid and they needed someone to lend it. I'd throw some hundreds their way like it wasn't even

like this is directed. The snake and bits wouldn't wear it, don't care if you get offended, cause any fucks that I gave have been exponentially lessened. I said the shit that I meant, it won't be later corrected.

0: 4 triple zero. Locked in with Tim. Shout out to Tim. Shout out to Tim. Turn it louder and then say fuck the gods and fuck them hard. Then give a shout out to Tim. Is it crowded in here?
1: Yeah.

0: present and emerging of the Turrbal and Jagera people. We acknowledge that their sovereignty over this land was never ceded.
1: And we stand in solidarity with them.
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This is Pale Interior. My name is Bella and I am taking over from Claire and Dane this fine Thursday evening, and I'm playing you some tracks that I really love. Taking from, of course, the Pale Interior vibe of some DIY, screamo and all fabulous things. And I'm playing you, some songs that I have been really loving. To start us off there, we heard a track off the new Feeble Little Horse record. That song was called DMT. And that record is honestly fantastic. I've been waiting for so long for a new Feeble Little Horse record. I really loved their 2023 release, which is called Girl With Fish. And so to hear their new record, which is called Bit Not, that came out about a month ago, it's so good to hear them. They're from Pittsburgh in the States, and I've got my fingers crossed that maybe with this new release they will tour Australia, because I love them a lot and I'd love to see those songs live. After that, we heard a track from Juno Eclipse, and they're an artist out of Sydney. That was their song Cascade. And to finish us off there, a bit of an older track, that was Hella with Republic of Rough and Ready. That came out in 2002. They're a band from Sacramento. Kind of found them online probably, but it's a really cool like instrumental record called Hold Your Horse Is. Very cool. Now, we're going to play some wonderful local tracks that I've sort of compiled. My show, keen-eared listeners will recognize me from The Rewind Line, but I don't really get the chance to kind of explore the emo side of my music taste on The Rewind Line very often. We kind of stick to more alternative tracks, they're kind of a little bit less as heavy and hardcore, so it's really great to be able to kind of explore the local tracks that I really love. And so up next we're going to hear Loveless by Blind Girls. This one is off their 2024 release, An Exit Exists. I have never seen Blind Girls, but I did see the lead singer at the Zoo end show, when the party for the Zoo, when the Zoo closed, the venue in Fortitude Valley, it was kind of like a big super group of Brisbane artists, from Wax and Violent Soho and the singer from Blind Girls. So I'm going to play you this one and I will chat to you soon. You're listening to Triple Z.

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Luckily, radio stations don't age like mere mortals. 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

0: said, it is 10:23 p.m. on Thursday, and it's a pleasure to be with you. You're listening to Pale Interior. My name is Bella, and I am guest hosting the show this evening, as your regular lovely hosts, Claire and Dane, are off doing wonderful things, being busy people. Now, we just heard a track called I Hate Sports by I Hate Sex. That's from 2015, off their EP Circle Thinking. It's one of the first kind of Scrams records that I ever found years and years ago, and it introduced me to the genre, and I just fell in love with the contrast of that beautiful melodic guitar and the really emotional screaming of the singer. To start us off, we heard Blind Girls with their song Loveless. Then was a track from Pale Horsey, This Could Be Anything. They were a local band a few years ago who I really enjoyed seeing live and kind of miss them a lot, yeah. Then we heard Head in the Ceiling Fan by Tidal Fight. It's classic off Floral Green. Just a great song, beautiful song, off a beautiful record. Now we'll be playing you some more tracks tonight. Up next, I've got Jerome's Dream with their song It's More Like a Message to You. And I'll be back to talk some more in a minute. Alrighty, this is Triple Z.
1: Your address, if you'd like to be on the mailing list to receive this. And people have been

0: 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I'm you from the future, and I need you to know that this next song contains bad language.
1: Your free trial will expire in three, two,
0: one. Wait.

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Now I am clean, now I am whole. And in that arid desert, I gave you my wilting body, and softly I said,

Hello, hello. You are listening to Pale Interior on 4ZZZ. If you're just tuning in, my name is Bella and I am taking over Pale Interior this evening from your regular hosts, Claire and Dane. Now, I played you a few tracks there. We started off with It's More Like a Message to You by Jerome's Dream. Then we heard a new track from Scumlings, and that song is TSMGO. And Scumlings are a band from Bunbury, WA, and I discovered them, of all places, on Instagram, because they not only post their own music and promote their own stuff, but they are fabulous at promoting other underground Australian acts. They highlight acts from all around the country, not just from, you know, their end of the woods in Western Australia. And I think that's just fabulous to see artists who are making, you know, DIY music, really support their peers and celebrate everything about independent music. So they're on Instagram as well. That's Scumlings, is that artist. After that, we heard I Who Bend the Tall Grasses by Linguia Ignota. It's a bit of, that was that long one there, very haunting. Yeah, it's a bit of a spooky track. And the one that we just heard was Haunted by Adorned, and they are a local band from Brisbane. They released that album earlier this year in May, and that's Nocturnal Ruin, and that song, yeah, is called Haunted, and that's off that one there. It's lovely to see kind of the scrams come out of Brisbane. We don't really get much of that, as much as I would like, at least, from Brizzy artists. So it's so good to see that kind of scene popping up here. Now, up next, I'm going to play a song by Orchid. This one is called New Jersey vs. Valhalla. So enjoy, and I will chat to you soon. This is ZZZ. You're listening to Pale Interior.

You are listening to 4ZZZ, and this show is Pale Interior. My name is Bella, and I'm guest hosting this fabulous Thursday evening. It is 1 minute to 11, and I played you I Was the Sword by Funeral Diner just then. Before that was Doggy Dog World by Awnings. Then we heard Untitled One by The Middle Chapter. And to start us off there was New Jersey vs. Valhalla by Orchid. Up next, I'm going to play you a song by Wednesday. They are a band out of Asheville, North Carolina. And last year, they put out a new record called Bleeds. And they just came to Brisbane a few weeks ago. I was lucky enough to get to see them. It was the second time that I saw them. The first time was in a little room, season 3, when it was still in the valley. It was about 50 people, and it was so fantastic to see them at such an intimate venue, especially since the room that they just played

it was really interesting to see them kind of branch out into some different sounds. They have like this kind of shoegazy country twang, but they also experimented with some more hardcore songs, and that's the song that I'm going to play you up next. It is called Wasp, and I hope you enjoy it. This is Pale Interior on Triple Z, and I'll chat to you later.

You're listening to Triple Z. This is Pale Interior. It is 11:15 p.m. and I have 45 more minutes with you, dear listeners. I'll say what, it's great to be back playing music for you in the midnight hours. It's been about a month since my show, The Rewind Line, left our Friday morning slot. Usually in the past we'd be playing right after this, but we're on Friday afternoons now and it's so nice to be back in the studio in these dark and spooky hours. It's such a specific vibe and I really, really enjoy it. So it's lovely to be here with you this fabulous evening. And I'll tell you what, we keep the lights on here 24/7 every day of the week. We're making community radio, and to do that it costs about $90 an hour, and we here at Triple Z live off our listeners' subscriptions. So if you are not subscribed to Triple Z, my goodness, you can do that. And a full subscription is only $80, and you get a fabulous little subscriber card that you can flash at so many local businesses that are subscriber outlets. 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That is Garage Sounds record store voucher to the value of $200. Oh my goodness, they sell vinyl records, CDs, cassette tapes, books, DVDs, merch, and more. Garage Sounds is in Upper Mount Gravatt, just near Garden City, and they've also got a stall at the Brisbane Record Fair, which is on Albert Street every month, I believe. Yeah, it's always good to have a look there. And so not only do you go into the draw to win that fabulous voucher, but you will also get 10% off everything when you flash your subscriber card at Garage Sounds. 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Thank you for supporting us and letting me play some fabulous music. Well, what did we just hear? We heard at the start there, Wasp by Wednesday. Then we heard Sight by Sans Visage. A track from a local band, Sislami, and that is Are You Still Watching? I really like that artist. They make fabulous kind of ambient experimental stuff. It's always very atmospheric. After that one, we heard Brave Little Abacus with It's Not What You Think It Is. And just then was a new track from Gravel Sandwich called Cheap Regrets. They are a band, a local band, making some fantastic music for quite a long time. And that's their newest track called Cheap Regrets. I'm going to play you another local artist. This band is called Cinnamon Death, and I really enjoy their music. It's very also atmospheric. And this song is called Medius, so I'm going to play you that one. You're listening to Triple Z. This is Paler Interior, and I will speak to you later.

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Welcome back. You are listening to Pale Interior on Triple Z. My name is Bella and I am guest hosting the show this evening while your usual hosts Claire and Dane are off being busy people. Now, we played a few tracks there. To start us off was Medius by Cinnamon Death from their record that was out last year. Then another track from Feeble Little Horse off their new record, Bit Not. That song was Dior. After that, we had an older Blind Girls track. That one was called Foot in the Way. And then a song from February called Run Like a Girl. And then finally, to finish us off there, was a song from American Football off their first LP, which is called For Sure. Such a great record, that self-titled American Football record. That one came out in 1999, and yeah, one of my favourites. Now I just want to give a quick shout out to Sue from Mullumbimby. Thank you for subscribing. Always love to see that fabulous light flash in the studio live whenever somebody subscribes. So thank you, Sue, for supporting community radio this evening. I've got 20 minutes left with you, dear listeners, in these midnight hours before I pass you over to Ozone. So let's keep it going. Up next, we've got a track called Sleep Paralysis from I Hate Sex. 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

Aku

You're listening to Triple Z. This show is called Pale Interior, and my name is Bella. That was Clings by Craning off their record that came out in February called Distress Tolerance. They were a local band, and they recently just moved to Melbourne, but they always pop out great music, and that record from February is fantastic. Before that was Theme by Rites of Spring. We heard Dry My Tears by Our Mutual Friend, a track from Airline off a new release as well. They are a Sydney band. They popped a record out earlier this year in March. It was an EP, actually, sorry, called Koi, and that song was Honestly. And to start us off, we had Sleep Paralysis by I Hate Sex. Now, I only have one more song left for you, dear listeners, and then I will be leaving you in the capable hands of the fabulous Ozone. So keep listening for more local music and some fabulous community radio. This song is called The Chase by They Are Gutting a Body of Water. It was great to chat with you tonight, and well, maybe I'll see you again sometime soon. But yeah, I hope you have a lovely Friday, and I'll see you next time. This is Triple Z, Pale Interior.

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You're listening to Ozone Show on 4ZZZ 102.1 FM. My name is Billy, and I'll be with you for the next couple of hours. But first, thank you, Pale Interior, for another great episode. From the top, you heard That's Not My Name, well-known song by local band Slurpy Jerks, who usually put their own twist to some well-known tunes. After that, Let Go by the band Dead Girl Bella. Busy show tonight, featuring a variety of tunes and few guests. First, you'll be hearing the interview with Jenny Pineapple, then local artist David, and musicians Stephanie Passioni and Ella Fence. So coming up next is the interview with Jenny Pineapple, aka Jennifer Martinelli, who is a prominent indigenous songwoman, artist and community leader based in the west end of Brisbane. Jenny is well known for her cultural advocacy, public art and her work convening community music and songwriting workshops. So now we're going to play a pre-recorded interview with Jenny, and after that Kuril Pakiosk and Topology song called Mother's Stew. Keep listening to 4ZZZ.

0: That was Jenny Pineapple. Hello, Jenny.
1: Andy,
0: how are you?
1: How are you going? Good to see you.
0: Good to see you too. What a beautiful song.
1: Thank you. That's a community song. So it was written in West End at the Little Park during the Brisbane Festival. There was 100 guitars and then we did some workshops with Jungajee. So Jungajee is an Aboriginal singer-songwriter, Torres Strait Islander as well, and he came in and did workshops. Then we completed two songs. We had Joel Spence as well. I was in there helping facilitate. We had Topology as well. So they were also in there doing the workshops, and they were part of the 100 Guitars workshops. And then Jungajee got us to record at his Hunting Ground Studios. So we just got to listen to the recordings a couple of weeks ago. Yes, so the recordings are a lot, they're very layered, very choral and stuff. So, yes, turned out really nice.
0: So I hope you'll be sending that to 4ZZZ soon.
1: Yes, I hope to find it. It's on a SoundCloud thing. So I will text that through to somebody and then you will have to work that out yourself.
0: And since we saw you last time and had a chat with you, I guess lots of things happened.
1: Yes.
0: You had lots of gigs.
1: Yes, gigs and stuff. But I've also been working with Dwayne Doyle, Aboriginal artist. He used to sit here sometimes. He's busy as working. But we just finished a mural in Boundary Street on the kiosk in Little Park. So we got some funding through council to do that and submitted all the drawings, community consultation. So we put our signatures on Friday. We still got curtains up because it's going to have its coat over coat put on it, and then it'll be open for everyone to see, but we'll have our party at some point, the reveal. It'll be revealed, but our reveal party.
0: And just in case if there's some listeners who haven't heard of you, and please introduce yourself.
1: I'm Jenny Pineapple. I'm a West Ender, live in West End, taken in by the Yagara Turrbal people and looked after because my Aboriginal lineage comes from down south. Though we still couldn't quite work it out, but I know that when I sit on Bratadalong country, that's my home. So, and I was down there for like 18 years, but I'm born in Brisbane, just doing all this work with Mob. So we've been in with Mob doing consultation when we did the mural, and it was fantastic because they were telling us stories, the old elders and stuff, hunting stories from when they were young and about their totems and stuff. So we got just a few things on the mural. We got Kurral, which is the rat, the water rat, and this place is Kurralpa, place of the water rat. So we got the rat featured, and that was thanks to one of the aunts that passed away a long time ago, who used to always complain that there was a lizard in the middle of the Boundary Street. She's going, it's not a lizard, it's Kurral, Kurralpa. So she'll be very happy that the rat now has a feature place opposite the lizard. We've got some magpies, we've got the dugong, and we've got the curlew. Yeah.
0: And you are also connected with 4ZZZ?
1: 4ZZZ. Well, I've known people for a long time in 4ZZZ. I did community radio in Melbourne with 3CR. So community radios always have that connection with each other because we are community radios. But just from back in the old days when friends used to do airtime stuff and do things like in the middle of the night and turn on the cyclone warning. I think he got into a lot of trouble for that. Back when the punks ran things. back when it was in the university. I remember they had market days and they'd bring up all the bands and all that sort of stuff that we'd see at the refectory. There's been Mob, of course, been involved with 4ZZZ for a long time. And as a band, have been interviewed as well. And then just as a singer, interviewed too. But I haven't quite got to doing any of the latest actual sort of presentation stuff. Got to learn new technology. I used to work with record players and carts and tape reel-to-reels.
0: And now record players are very popular in all the records.
1: That's it. And the records are coming back. And I think 4ZZZ still got a good collection, haven't they, of records. And I think 3CR kept their collection. Yes, because, and what they didn't keep, we took. But I've had to get rid of records over the time. Well, moving interstate. You can't take too many records on an aeroplane.
0: And this year for Triple Z is turning 51. What is do you 51? Say about that?
1: I would say happy 51. That's right, because last year it was the 50 and they had lots of celebrations for that. And keep staying strong, Triple Z, being our community voice. And the voice of the local artists and the voice of the underground artists and activism, because there's not much other place doing it.
0: Yeah, definitely. And what's next for Jenny? Like until the end of the year, lots of projects. What are you planning?
1: So we're working once again in the Little Park with Brisbane Festival. And there's a dance group called Bring a Plate. So they'll be coming in doing dance workshops. So on Wednesdays, I still have Whoopie Doo Crew facilitating people with different abilities. That's 9:30 to 11:30. The Bring a Plate people will come in somewhere around the 11, so we'll have the changeover. And we'll be doing dance, so movement stuff. So look out on Brisbane Festival for that. Come and join in. Free workshops. There's some at Wynnum, Yeronga Community Centre, and our small park in Boundary Street, Karilpa Kiosk, it's called. And register, come along. We also have some of our First Nation from First Creatives that are part of Bring a Plate as well. So Aaliyah Fisher, she's also part of that. So, yeah, come and join that. And also as part of some of the clandestine stuff, I'll be doing a song working with some of the mob around one of their stories that they've done before. So that's happening again. So part of that. Moving house. That's a big job. And it just always gets busy at the moment. I've sort of keep the calendar clear. We will have the unveiling or the party for our mural as well. And that's it for the minute, but I know it starts clocking up as time goes. Christmas just gets in crazy.
0: When you compare music, local music back then and now, do you notice much difference and is it better?
1: Do you mean my music or music in general? Or
0: let's start from music in general.
1: Music in general. I think it's like it's an interesting time. I think as a busker now with, you know, the lack of sort of coins and stuff, it's hard to make a living out of being a busker. So basically I'm here to hold country for the mob. So I'm sitting sort of still doing ceremony on country. If I was here to make money, well, I wouldn't be here. Because yeah, certainly there's not a lot around now and people aren't carrying cash. I still get a bit, but that's not the point. Never really was the point. It was about being in a lounge room, really. This is my community. I get to talk to people as they go by. I think as in the industry itself, I think it's so difficult now with technologies. You know, if you're trying to keep a band together, like people got to have jobs. Then when you got jobs, you can't do touring and stuff like that, or you give up your jobs or try and make enough money to save and go around and pay to tour. Like, it's hard to make sort of money out of it with all public liabilities and all that sort of stuff. So if you're doing it, you're doing it for the love of it. And you were never really doing it for anything anyway but the love of it, because only special certain amount of number of people get anywhere in the industry. And the industry is controlled. So I think punk rock made music accessible for people to just play music and create. And really it's about creating art.
0: I love listening. Jenny, you got so much interesting things to say. But like to wrap up this interview, what would you tell listeners, like why to listen to music or come talk to you? You always have some wisdom to share.
1: I think that stay connected to community, look after yourself, as you know, we are the world, like as one fella said, Aboriginal people are land. So it's not that we own, we don't belong, we are country. So we've got to look after country. Country looks after us. It's, you know, a circular system. Lower your carbon footprint, because it's very difficult in this day and age to look after country and live in this modernity. And you're forced to live in the modernity. And it's very hard to go and live somewhere that isn't modern. Especially as you get older, when you start relying on things and there's monopolies out bush. keep community strong, because that's at least our connection. And community does seem to be the enemy of capitalism. So keep community strong, like Triple Z will keep us strong like that, keeping our voices, keep singing out, keep singing. Vibration is creation. Remember to, you know, be kind, put out positivity. But we are teaching people too of how, you know, have our boundaries as well. We're allowed boundaries. We're allowed to say, no, that's not acceptable to me, and stand up for yourself, but allow others to be who they are. So all of us allow each of ourselves to be how we are. However, don't impinge on other people as you're being yourself. Don't force yourself onto others. Be yourself, an authentic self. Allow others to be their authentic selves. Let's just, you know, try and get along. Let's just call country back. Let's hope the animals come back. Let's hope the sea gets clean, the river gets clean. And as we take the pollution out of ourselves, then our atmosphere will become less polluted.

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0: That was Little Old Me by Millie Mills. I'm Billy and you are on 4ZZZ Ozone Show 102.1 FM. It is time to introduce local artist, a naturalist, and his name is David. David uses illustration and painting to explore how the natural world is impacted by humanity's influence. So let's hear from David. Thank you for listening to Ozone Show. I'm here with artist David. How are you, David?
1: I'm good, thank you, Billy. How are you?
0: Good, thanks. Please tell our listeners what you do, and you do something amazing here.
1: Thank you. Yeah, so I like to make artwork. I use Procreate, and also I do some hand-drawn stuff and some acrylic paint stuff. But yeah, I like to do some surrealist kind of illustrative artwork that sort of focuses on, I guess, the crossover of the natural and unnatural world.
0: And yeah, it's just amazing. Some of the designs you do are so unique.
1: Thank you. Yeah, I really try to make it look as different as possible as I can. That's definitely the goal. So yeah, it's lovely to hear that feedback. Thank you.
0: So how long would it take you to do some of those, like the one I'm looking at inside the glass, black background? Would it take you hours and hours?
1: I think that one's probably taking me about 5 or 6 hours. But the good thing with doing those ones digitally on Procreate is I can just come back to it. I can chip away at it for 5 minutes, come back and do an hour of it. But yeah, I'd say those digital ones, about 4 or 5 hours. And then these hand-drawn ones, maybe 1 to 2 hours. I like to sort of just get them done while I'm doing my market stills, because it's a nice way to just pass some time, be productive while I'm at the markets, yeah.
0: And you got some beautiful black canvases and the green designs. I would call it like dinosaur bones.
1: Yeah, yeah. You'll see there's a bit of a theme. I really like to do things that have vivid colours on a black background. I think it just makes a really interesting visual effect. And I think it makes the colours just seem a lot brighter when they're on a black background. It also just makes them look kind of interesting as well, because it makes them look like they're just existing in a void.
0: What else would you like listeners to know about you?
1: That's a good question. I have been making art since, yeah, I was a kid. And yeah, it wasn't until the lockdowns in 2020 that I got back into it. And yeah, I saw a post online once that said, I think being in your 20s is about getting back into all the things you stopped thinking were cool when you're a teenager. So I guess for the people listening, I would say get back into all those hobbies you used to have, because that's the coolest thing you can do.
0: Yeah, so inspiring. And how can listeners find you, on socials or in person?
1: Yep, so if you head to my Instagram or TikTok or even my website, you can find me Unnaturalist, or you can look up my website unnaturalist.art, yeah, or you can look up on Instagram. I'll pop up on the same page as my name, David Fleming.
0: I'm just looking at your your artwork. Is it written on some language? Or?
1: Yeah, so I like to draw things, any writing I like to do in an alien language, and a lot of people will say you should make a translator sheet for it so people can decode it. But I think I prefer it to be completely indecipherable. And that's why any of the artworks I do that have this alien language, it's not like I'm writing, you know, specific letters or anything, that I'm just writing whatever comes into my mind. Yeah, so some of the characters in the language have to do with the artwork. Some of them don't, but I sort of let the viewer piece that together, see what they can piece together when they look at it.
0: Exactly, yeah, I can read something. True, I'll let you know later. Yeah. Amazing. And I have to ask you about this holographic glass sticker. Wow, that's impressive.
1: Yeah, so that one I've used a holographic effect on. But you see if I hold it up in different parts of the light, you'll see different colours shine through it. Yeah, I think there's something really intriguing about artworks that you can see something different each time you come back to look at it. So if it's something that's really busy or you know, it's you know, holographic and has these reflective colours. You might see it at a different time of day and it looks different. I actually had a friend send me a video that she'd put her sticker on somewhere, and she came back to her room, you know, a bit later, and it was shining a rainbow on the ceiling, which looked cool. But yeah, I love that kind of thing. Yeah.
0: Thank you so much for your time,
1: Thank you so much, Billy. I appreciate it. Thank you.
0: And please tell listeners why they should get something from your artwork. What is so special?
1: People can buy my artwork if they like it, and if it's not their kind of thing, I respect that as well, because I think it's ultimately subjective. But yeah, I know. I hope you like it, because yeah, I've made it for people to enjoy. So yeah, decide for yourself, I guess.

So I recently had a personal medical emergency. It was a shocker, and I could barely focus on what my doctor was saying, and I couldn't think straight. I was too caught up in my own thoughts. My doctor asked me to make a decision, and I thought I needed to decide then and there. They gave me a pamphlet. I couldn't take it in, and I went home. When I read the pamphlet, I found out about the Australian Charter of Healthcare Rights. I'm okay now, and I'm happy with my outcome, so I want to make sure everyone else knows about these patient rights too. Here goes. First of all, these rights apply to all individuals seeking or receiving healthcare services, regardless if it's a public or private hospital, a general practice, or community health services. There are seven key principles. The first one is access. You have the right to timely and equitable access to healthcare services, considering your individual needs and circumstances. The second one is safety. You have the right to be safe from harm while receiving healthcare services. This includes being treated with respect and dignity and having your physical and emotional safety protected. The third is respect. You have the right to be treated with respect by all healthcare professionals, regardless of your background, beliefs, or circumstances. This includes being listened to, having your views considered, and being treated with courtesy and compassion. Number four is communication. You have the right to clear and understandable information about your health and your healthcare options. This includes receiving information in a way that you can understand and having the opportunity to ask questions so you can make informed decisions. Number five is participation. You have the right to be involved in decisions about your healthcare, which means that you can collaborate with healthcare professionals and develop a treatment plan that is right for you. Number six is privacy. You have the right to have your personal health information kept confidential. That means you are able to control who has access to your info and ensure that it's corrected if it's inaccurate. And finally, number seven, comment. You have the right to provide feedback on your healthcare experience, both positive and negative, including making complaints or suggestions for improvement. Remember, these are just some of the key rights you have as a patient in Australia. If you have any questions or concerns about your rights, don't hesitate to talk to your healthcare professional. 4ZZZ cares about our community.

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This is Ozone Show. And from the top you heard Best Before by the Ratatas. After that, When Love Is Gone by Mama Juju and the Jam Tarts. And you just heard the third song was Seed of Shame by the band called Banda. And now, brand new song from local artist Armach, who just released his debut EP, which is called It's Only Just Begun. And the song is called Angel Dust by Armach. 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

0: Oh, wow. Wow. Wow. Wow.
1: Wow. Wow. You're listening to 4ZZZ and it's got some good stuff.
0: Wow. That's a good message.

0: That was My Finger on It by Will Remedy and the Influencers on 4ZZZ. I'm Billy and this is Ozone Show every Friday from midnight. Sometimes people get confused and they think it's actually on Friday night, Friday to Saturday, but no, it's actually Thursday night, Friday morning, or Thursday to Friday. So let's have a look. Our next interview is an interview with Stephanie Passioni. Well, because the show is this late, unfortunately guests are not able to come around this time, so the easiest way is to Il uomo convenient is to pre-record the interview via Zoom, and that's what we've done. Let's introduce our guest, the pop artist Stephanie Passioni released her new single If You Want It. Stephanie's song captures the power that comes from knowing your worth and choosing exactly how much of yourself to give away. And now you can enjoy interview with Stephanie. I'd like to pronounce her surname how it should be pronounced, Stephanie Ipsaro Passione. And after the interview, you can enjoy a new single by Stephanie. It's called If You Want It. So let's hear from Stephanie.
1: 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How are you, Stephanie?
2: I'm good, thanks, Billy. How are you?
1: Good, thank you.
2: So I'm a singer-songwriter based in Perth, and I just love all types of pop music. So I tend to write pop R&B. My latest single has a bit more of a Latin influence to it, but I just love all types of pop music.
1: So when was the first time when you realized that you want to go into music and be a singer-songwriter?
2: So I started singing when I was 8 years old, and I grew up in the dance community, so I was always performing. But then when I was 15, I started writing because obviously, you know, writing and making music is very different to performing. It's a whole different skill set. It's a whole different kind of passion. And then I kind of just loved it and just started over time taking it from there. I can play piano. I wouldn't call myself a piano player, but I can play piano.
1: So tell us more about Perth.
2: Perth's, we've got beautiful beaches. It's winter now, but the weather's usually really, really nice in Perth. We've got a

0: She's amazing. She's from America. Yeah, so this song was had a bit of a lot of her kind of influence. When I wrote this song, I didn't know it was going to have that Latin influence into it. I had the lyrics and melody, and I just went to the studio. I'm like, here's my song. And then I just sang it a cappella. And then the producer was like, oh, I have a really good idea for this. Like, I know exactly what to do. And then he got the Spanish guitar sound out for it. And I was like, yep, this is perfect.
1: What is your process? How do you make music?
0: So usually I do the melody first. I'll like come up with a melody and then I might say a word accidentally while I'm singing it and then base it off that. Or I might have a really good idea or like emotional theme, and then I'll make up the melody and lyrics for that at the same time. But it's either like a verse or a chorus I come up with first and then base it all around that. Sometimes it takes me a while. Like I'll just come up with an idea, like I'll come up with the chorus, and then a few weeks later I'll be like, oh, you know what, let's make the verse to that. Or so it kind of just whatever kind of comes to me.
1: And tell us about this Clear Water Films.
0: Yeah, so I filmed a music video for this song, and I reached out to a film director called Stephanie Senior, and I just gave her my song. I'm like, here's my song, and then she just put together a whole team, and then we rented out a whole theater, His Majesty's Theater, for a day. So we're just like running around in ball gowns, and yeah, it was so much fun. It was a 2-day video shoot, and
1: It was probably meant to be because you are both Stephanie.
0: yeah, spelt different though, but same name. I've got the F, she's got the PH.
1: What are your plans for the rest of the year?
0: I've got some songs that I've already written, that I've already recorded, that will come out later, and then some other ones that I've just started writing and just need to finish those. But yeah, definitely releasing more music and filming more videos. I feel like I'd like to have more music, more new music in the catalog before I'd want to do a tour. So maybe next year. So I feel like my main focus is obviously like the singing and the writing, sometimes dancing. I should find more creative outlets. That would be a great idea. But at the moment, just those.
1: Who was your influence while you were growing up and listening to the music you like?
0: I love the vocal greats, so like Beyoncé, Christina Aguilera, Whitney Houston, those big types of voices, the powerhouse voices. I also love it all there. They don't sing straight. They've got a lot of like passion and soul, and they do a lot with their voice. So they were a big influence. Even Amy Winehouse, loved her voice, loved her style.
1: I feel like we don't hear these voices anymore in 21st century. And what's that Dua Lipa? Is that the band?
0: No, that's another artist at the moment in America. She's from the UK. I feel like you'd know her songs. She's pop dance.
1: And how can listeners find you on socials?
0: So my name's Stephanie Passioni. Stephanie with an F, and then Passione is just passion with an E at the end. On Instagram, YouTube, and then same for Spotify and everywhere else where you stream your music, same name.
1: So, what else would you like listeners to know about your music?
0: This song in particular, I made because I just wanted a fun song that you kind of listen to when you're getting ready with friends, kind of to feel confident. So I kind of just want people to listen to the songs and just have a good time, not take things too seriously, and just enjoy all your experiences in life and just have fun.
1: Yeah, I like how it says that if you want it, the song reveals in the push-pull dynamics of attraction.
0: So it's basically like saying, if you want access to me, you need to come to me or meet me halfway. I'm not coming to you. So it's kind of like, if you want to be a part of my life, well, you got to come to me. We got to meet halfway. I'm not chasing you. And it's kind of just like choosing how much access someone has to you and just enjoying the whole process of it and just not taking things too seriously.
1: Yeah, that's so funny because, like me coming from Europe, I know that in Europe, men approach women, but in
0: Yes.
1: Australia, it's opposite.
0: Well, I feel like they still come to you, but it's just more that play of like, if you really want it. If you really want access to me, you got to prove it. Otherwise, okay, bye.
1: It's really so funny. Yeah, and I like how it says that chemistry becomes part of the game. So that like
0: Yeah.
1: when you think about the story, yeah, both partners, they feel the attraction.

0: Can history, but yeah, who's gonna come first?
1: And it's just that playfulness of the chemistry, kind of like the initial attraction and then just pushing and pulling like away from each other kind of thing. My pure intention was I just wanted to make a really fun, catchy, playful song that I just love to listen to and play while I'm getting ready. Sometimes I do write songs that are more like, oh, I've been through a specific situation and I want to write about that. So, and some are a bit more about world views. It all just depends. But this one was just, I just want to have fun. I just want to make a playful song. And I think I did, I think that, you know, I think when you listen to this song, it does feel fun. It does feel playful. Doesn't feel too serious.
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1: I don't have any original gigs booked at the moment. Just going to keep writing and then eventually.
0: Stephanie, thank you so much for your time today.
1: Thank you so much for having me.
0: Please tell listeners why they should listen to your music.
1: I think it's so important to support local music, especially in Australia, and just supporting artists and all different types of creatives in the industry. Also, if you love pop music, give it a listen. I think you will enjoy it.
0: And now we are going to enjoy your song. So please announce your song.
1: So I'm Stephanie Passioni, and this song is If You Want It.

0: しもし、エミだよ。まだ起きてんの？写真送ってもいい？
1: もしもし、What a fun song by Amy Amy, Australian musician from Tasmania. Really fun music by Amy Amy. You are on 4ZZZ. Before that, you heard Back to Me, new release by Violet Salt. Before that, Metamorphosis by Timea.And now, last interview for tonight is coming up. That's the interview with local musician Ella Fence, who is an award-winning artist known for her genre-defying approach to bold alternative pop rock music, defined by cinematic intensity.Ella will be talking about her upcoming gigs and new single release called Bravado. And that's the song we'll be hearing after the interview, Bravado by Ella Fence. But first, let's hear the interview with Ella.
2: You are on 4ZZZ and my guest is Ella Fence. Hello, Ella. How are you?
3: Hello.Thank you. How are you?
2: Good, thanks. Yeah. So please introduce yourself to our listeners and let them know what you do, what kind of music to make.
3: Hello, everybody. Yes, thank you. Well, my name is Ella Fence and I say that I'm an indie pop rock artist. I have a 5-piece band where we all sing. There's drums, guitars, bass.And yeah, it goes anywhere from sort of high energy to smooth and emotive, but that's who I am, yeah.
2: And you've got lots of rewards, you know, once you started reading your biography. Yeah, it's very impressive.
3: Thanks for asking. I have had a couple of beautiful moments where I've come home from award ceremonies with as the winner. Yeah, Gold Coast Music Awards. I had Song of the Year and Video of the Year, musical that I've been working on.For a number of years called Roller Coaster, won an award, I think 2 years ago, and now it's touring to Darwin Festival very soon. So that's a pretty exciting one. We won an Impact Award for the work that we were doing with communities. Yeah, and I've been a finalist a bunch of times in a bunch of different things because I apply for everything and, you know, try to get myself out there, I guess. So, yeah.
2: Congratulations.
3: Thank you.
2: And I can see that you are internationally well-known as well. Berlin, Brighton, Toronto, New York, LA, Oslo. How did you manage all of that?
3: Well, I love traveling and exploring. And, yeah, I also just love making music and playing live. So the idea of coupling those two things together has always been really exciting to me. Yeah, traveling, making music, playing shows. So I've just kind of sought after those opportunities through different, you know, international showcases. So Canada, you know, I applied to play at Canadian Music Week, which is in Toronto, and through that opportunity ended up with, you know, gigs in Berlin from someone that I met when I was there, and then the UK, all those UK shows were all around the time when I was recording with a producer who lives in Brighton, UK, and working with a couple of people over there between Brighton and London. And yeah, I guess that kind of just grew into performing live as well.
2: And now when you compare the audience from overseas and the audience in Australia, how they react to your music, can you tell any difference? Is there a difference?
3: So I feel like Australian audiences are really, we just love having a fun time. So that's kind of always at the epicenter of all the shows that I play here. I do feel that in Europe, there's a bit more of like a serious artist kind of air around different shows that I've played there, whether they're a little bit more, and maybe it's just the style of show that I've played, they're a little bit more really, really open to different kinds of artwork, but also just kind of like, I think Aussies just love, you know, getting out and getting rowdy. That's what I mean. That's just indicative of the culture, I don't know, but you know, but I guess that's probably, you know, as an artist, I'm picking up on what people, you know, might be feeling in a room And I think as a traveler, like, you know, someone that's visiting these different countries would be picking up on those things themselves as well by, you know, getting out and exploring. So I'm just sort of seeing things through my lens as an artist, you know, if that kind of makes sense. So, yeah.
2: And I like how description of you, it says that you are fearless, evocative, and constantly evolving. So tell us what's fearless about Ella or evocative.
3: Yeah, good question. I don't want to keep it really boxed in and all the same, because I'm sort of reaching out and trying to do that in a fearless way, by sort of shape shifting between, you know, different styles of music and different formats of performing and all that sort of thing. That I think feels a bit different to the sort of more traditional sense of, like, kind of having, you know, either a pop project or a rock project or whatever it might be, where you sort of keep within that world of music sonically and the same sort of format live, like always having a band or whatever, where it's, I kind of, I'll shape shift depending on the venue and the audience and sort of also most importantly, but the thing that sort of is the biggest through line is, like, where I'm at as an artist and as a creator, you know, if I'm really creating songs that are quite introspective, I'll want to be writing music like that and then recording it like that and playing it like that. So yeah, it kind of just, that's sort of what I mean when I say, yes, that those words are probably come from some kind of quote somewhere from someone, I don't know.
2: Tell us about your new single.
3: Yes, thank you. Bravado is my new release. That'll be coming out on the 17th of July. And it's a song that I've written pretty recently. I've been playing it live and it's been really well received. So I hope everybody who's been loving it live loves listening to it as part of, you know, on the radio and everywhere else that they listen to music. Yeah, it means a lot to me, this song. I've written it from a really different place than my other songs. Think that the rest of my catalog, not that I want to sum it up in, you know, one sentence, but I feel like this song's a little bit more hopeful. It's a little bit more playful and kind of a bit more out there, where some of my other songs have been really introspective, really deep, very poetic. There's a lot of metaphors that I use, whereas this particular track is more of a storytelling kind of guide, in the way that I would sort of tell, you know, and the way that I would talk to my friends. That's what this song is. It's kind of like, you know, the way that you sit down with a wine and talk to your girlfriends about, like, telling them a story and how you met someone and what you're wishing for that relationship and all that sort of stuff, rather than, yeah, kind of needing to have that real artistic lens over the top of it. So it's very exposed. Losing in that way as well. So yeah, but I'm excited for it to be out because people have really resonated with it. So yeah, hopefully
2: Yeah.
3: they love the way that it's come together production-wise too.
2: First, thank you for allowing for Triple Z to play your music before the release, before the actual
3: Of
2: release. Yeah. And thank you for being a for Triple Z's subscriber solo artist.
3: Oh, you're very welcome. It's such an amazing radio station. I've loved, yeah, coming in for interviews over the years and playing live and just, yeah, you guys just do such a great job of supporting artists and, yeah, love getting behind it. So thanks for having me.
2: Thank you. So you feel the support, is that right? From community radio.
3: Absolutely.
2: That's it.
3: Definitely. Yeah, particularly for Triple Z, and I would say that that's, you know, that's really true. There's longevity there as well in that sort of feeling, because, you know, I first started releasing music in 2015, and between then and now, you know, multiple interviews, you played my songs a whole bunch of times, and yeah, and I've even done a live in studio performance, and it's been great, like, knowing so many different, you know, radio hosts over the years. Yeah, you guys have been awesome, so thank you very much.
2: Thank you. And this year, 4ZZZ turns 51.
3: Yeah, there you go. Congratulations.
2: What are the plans for Ella fans until the rest of the year? More songs? More gigs?
3: More songs, definitely more songs, more gigs. You know, at the end of last year, I did a big international tour with Sophia Rosella. I have been loving playing shows off the back of that since then. You know, I would love to do another tour. between now and the end of the year of that caliber. So I'm sort of working on that at the moment, and I'll have more songs released. In the very immediate future, I'm performing at Brunswick Heads with the Betty Rays and Peach Fur, Vanilla Gorilla. Really great lineup happening down there. So that's on the 18th of July. So if anybody wants to have a little road trip, or if they are listening to 4ZZZ from that area, then yeah, come along. It'll be a really, really fun day. It's called Remember Splendor, the event is. And it's celebrating that sort of festival life. Everybody that knows and loves the music festival Splendor. Yeah, it's about that. So very, very, very excited for that one. And yeah, I feel like that's kind of the main show. In August, I'm also touring the festival that I mentioned earlier, is touring to Darwin Festival. So I'm the lead singer of that. The musical that I was one of the creators on called Roller Coaster. It's touring to Darwin Festival to perform, and we've got community roller skaters as part of it as well. So there's about 100 of them involved, which has premiered on the Gold Coast a couple of years ago, and then now going on tour to Darwin Festival. So lots going on here in at Elephants Incorporated.
2: And how can our listeners find you on social?
3: Everything is just at Elephants Music. So Spotify, Instagram, Facebook, all the different places. It's just Elephants or at Elephants Music. So the song, I guess, just about bravado. It's a really, really close to home song. I wrote it sort of as a bit of a coming out song for me. It is about being in love with someone. I'm really wanting to be with them. They're not quite ready. And yes, I feel very nervous and very excited about this one coming out. I mean, I performed it on that big tour that I told you about. So I have sung it live in front of thousands of people already. But I think knowing that the way that it has resonated with people, I just hope that. Yeah, it's kind of just, it's a bit tongue in cheek, so it's hopeful, but it's also, yeah, it is very vulnerable. And yeah, I hope that everybody likes it.
2: So please invite listeners again for your July gig because that's coming up soon.
3: So 18th of July, down at Hotel Brunswick in Brunswick Heads. It'll be an all-day event called Remember Splendor. The Betty Rays are headlining. There's Vanilla Gorilla and Peach Fur as well. And I will be playing as well. So yeah, come on down, listen to a whole amazing afternoon of music. I'm so excited to be part of it. So yeah, thanks for having me. And hope to see you guys there.
2: Ella, thank you so much for your time today.
3: Thank you.
2: Thank you. And now please announce your single. We're gonna hear it straight away.
3: Oh my goodness. Hi, everybody. I'm Elephants. This is my new single, Bravado. I hope you love it. Please let me know on my social media. Get in contact. Shoot me an email. I'd love to know what you think.
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1: Man, I bet you've been wondering where we've been. Man, we've been around. Sitting on top of the world, that's where we've been. Wow, feels good to be back. Oh, we're going to tell you a little something.

That was Maya with Treat Me Right. You're on 4ZZZ, Ozone Show. Before that, you heard Sitting on the Top of the World by The Wayward Son. Before that, Land of the Midnight Sun by The Lost Resort. 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And before the next show, stay tuned for Alchemist Kitchen with Lam. 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I've been dealing with local musicians, not just local musicians, local and Australian. 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And now it's one beautiful song called Smile, a famous song, but it's performed by our local band Cigane Viva. And I've been told that that's the song that Charlie Chaplin have wrote, Smile. And let's hear it now on 4ZZZ.

What a beautiful angelic voice. And last track is called Invisible by Amy Hanna. Thank you for listening. Thank you for subscribing to 4ZZZ. Stay tuned for Alchemist Kitchen with Lam. And we'll catch up with you next week.

0: At 4ZZZ, we acknowledge the traditional owners of the land on which we broadcast. We pay our respects to the elders past, present and emerging of the Turrbal and Jagera people. We acknowledge that their sovereignty over this land was never ceded.
1: And we stand in solidarity with them.
2: I am not trapped in a facility full of robots. 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

Timeless anthem from Two Unlimited. 90s, 90s, 90s. Oh, the jam be spaced up in here. I am the one and only DJ Lum. The DJ stands for degenerate. How does that work? I have no freaking idea. I'm here with you for the next 4 hours of excellent radio on 102.1 FM or listening back online for zzz.org.au/grid, GRID, where you can access all of 4ZZZ's excellent programming. For about 6 weeks from its initial release, you can also access all of Z Digital's awesome, awesome programming. So, for example, if you missed any of Billy from Ozone's excellent show just now in the 12 to 2 bracket on a Friday morning, it's nice and easy to get yourself back to listen to that one. Woo-hoo. Tonight we have an extra stacked amount of music till about, you know, the first 2.5 hours, but it's just a really heavy Friday and Saturday. Nothing on the Thursday or Sunday that really caught my fancy, but a lot of, there are even a bunch of really, really cool things happening next weekend that were, didn't quite make the list, so it's going to be covering the 10th and 11th of July. After that, for the 3rd of July, it is a cheeky little Disobedience Day celebration. Little American pseudo-holiday pre-July 4th, all about non-violent protest against basically societal inequity and horrible things going on in the world and or that country. But you know what? We also have problems here at home. So we have some overseas complaining about their country, some local complaining about their country, some new complaining about places, some old complaining about places. But lots of fair encouragement of not accepting an uneven status quo, because either we're even or we're not. It's kind of that simple. Of course, then we're going to be finishing it up with taking a little bit of time of paying the rent, because sovereignty was never ceded and we cannot forget that, because that is an important cornerstone of everything we do here in so-called Australia. Very relevantly to this topic, we're going to start the night out with a little look into DVD's tour. So DVD have recently released an EP. Ooh, I'm saying EP off the bat, but I'm suddenly going like, oh, is that completely correct? Easy enough to check. Either way, they released a number of new songs. They are very, very cool. If you're not familiar with DVD, it's because they're kind of this half Mianjin Brisbane, half Nam Melbourne group that release pretty cool stuff. So the cutely named compact disc is 7 songs long. I think that makes it an album. I think it's like, 4 to 6 is an EP? I don't know. Anyway, not that important. It's pretty cool. And as I mentioned on that whole Disobedience Day theme, they've actually got something pretty on point. This track, I believe, is going to require language and or content warnings. This is DVD's Delay, Deny, Depose.

Hey friends, just Lum here jumping in again, or maybe for the first time. I'm doing a double back moment because I'm like, wait, hang on a second, was I speaking? I'm pretty sure I was speaking before, but it, just in case I did not think to turn my mic on, you're listening to 4ZZZ 102.1 FM. This is the Alchemist Kitchen. I'm Lum, I'm going to be here with you for the next 4 hours. We're getting into our general music block. That was Delay, Deny, Depose from DVD. And now some supporting acts. This is Flying Carp from Houseplants.

0: Cheers to the great chemo chair.
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What's got you all excited? You want me to listen to Cracker Sparrows on 4ZZZ? What? 6 a.m? Bugger. Okay, wake me up Thursday 6 a.m. Now bugger off.

listening to 4ZZZ 102.1's Alchemist Kitchen with Lum. We're just starting out our sounds of Southeast Queensland. And we started out looking at what's going on Friday, the 10th of July, over at the Junk Bar, which is DVD's EP release. From DVD, we heard Delay, Deny, Depose from Houseplants, or Los Houseplants FC, as they know themselves by now, Flying Carp, and People Mover with Cane Trash. I've noticed People Mover have been doing the rounds quite a bit lately. Like, not really doing, you know, headlining a gig, but they've been supporting a lot of other local acts, which is pretty cool. It's Friday the 10th, Junk Bar, you know, tickets in that sort of 10 to 20 range. Karma Police with Frog in My Throat, Eve McGrath, with Anchor Song, and The Noggins with Driving Down the Highway. They are a couple of the bands you can hear as part of the Brisbane Teenage Fan Club event happening on Friday the 10th over at the Cave Inn. That one is a free event. And, Just looking. Yep. No. We're good. Yep. Free event. Usual deal with the Cave Inn. It is all ages, but there needs to be a adult, you know, responsible for the youngins if they are coming in. So yeah, Brisbane Teenage Fan Club, if you're not aware of it, is one of these lovely series all about trying to, you know, give young musicians breakout opportunities and get used to, you know, kind of performing live in a environment outside of, you know, those basic school ones and things like that, which, you know, it's cute. It's very cute. All right. Hey, don't forget, you know, you can always text in 0420-626-733. Kind of playing to time at the moment as far as song requests. I'm not sure how that'll go, but I'll tell you what, especially when we get down to that general music block in a couple of hours, if you have something really good in that civil disobedience theme, I'd be interested to hear, because maybe I can do a little bit of shuffling. All right, next we're going to head to the Goldie because there are a couple of pretty awesome gigs. Going to start us off with Run Ray Run's gig happening at Moe's, also in that 10-20 range. And this is their new track, Glued.

0: G'day, I'm Budge from Lafette's, and I'm here to say don't forget to subscribe to 4ZZZ. 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
1: Yo, yo, yo, this is DJ Nigel here. Check it out. You have been advised there is strong language content ahead. And adult teens, beware. Tune down the music.

The following item has words which are likely to be naughty and probably contains lewd and adult concepts. So if you are liable to be offended, I'd tune out now.

socks. Hello, Daddy. Hello, Mom. This is for Triple Z. Hello, Daddy. Hello, Mom. This is for

Nice little quick bracket there for you. For Triple Z 102.1 FM, this is the Alchemist Kitchen as we run through sounds of southeast Queensland. We're getting stuck into a pretty groovy Friday. That is the 10th of July. So next week, you can get yourself along to Moe's Desert Clubhouse, where you will be able to see Run, Ray, Run do a wee bit of performing. They're going to be joined by. Hey, Run, Ray, Run. They will be joined by Vinted Veneer, Jib, and Yours to Keep as they launch their new EP, Sometimes. Then we heard the Flangipanis with My Period Is Late, Gusset Rats with Dead to Me, and Fast Johnny and the Slow Burners, who will be playing over at Vinny's on Friday the 10th. Again, that, yeah, tickets were about $20, as part of the Flangipanis farewell tour. So, last chance to see them at Vinny's, as far as I am aware. Oh, terribly sad about that, isn't it? Anyway, that's okay. The show must go on. Flangipanis have had more than... Look, I don't know. They've done a lot of good for the local music scene. They have released lots and lots of good music. I think it is for good reason that as far as recorded record goes, they are the most played artist on 4ZZZ. I have to imagine I'm probably not playing them all that much after this grid, though, because, you know, they will probably be my number one most played for this grid, because of, like, I'm going to a bunch of their gigs and they're playing lots of gigs, but then, you know, this, if I'm doing the gig guide thing from next grid onwards, well, guess what? They're not gonna be in it, nor will they have released new music. Oof, I'll probably get a little bit of a showing in, like, December for Hot 100 counts, and that's about it. Speaking of Hot 100 stuff, the reason we get to do cool stuff like the Hot 100 is because of your support, dear listener. And I think it's worth noting that there's been a little bit of a revamp to the 4ZZZ subscription model. So, a couple of the big changes being that the band sub, I think, has gone up very slightly to 160. The business sub, but not we've split community groups and businesses. Community groups have stayed at 160, but businesses have gone up to 250. But really, interestingly, they've changed the way that your subs work, where it's basically a $40 base price plus merch price if you're getting, like, your passionate or your super sub tiers, plus, you know, less, yeah, and the rest of it is classed as a donation to the station. So, yeah, you can always donate extra, but it's just a really nice way of them to structure it like that from the station, where, you know, effectively, your sub now just works out to be a little bit cheaper if you pay taxes. Yeah, cool stuff. Being into July, I also noticed that we've had a refresh to our monthly subscriber prize, which is a Garage Sounds Record Store voucher to the value of $200. It's pretty cool. Now, whilst, you know, you're, depending on how many people subscribe and go in for the prize draw in a month, you've maybe only got, I don't know, let's call it a 1% chance of winning that. So, you know, it's a bonus if you get it. Don't sub specifically for it. But what you are locked in to get, though,
is that all 4ZZZ subscribers get a 10% discount from everything at Garage Sounds. So, pretty groovy. Pretty groovy stuff. All right, let's play some more music. Next gig I've got for you is going to be happening over at Season 3 on Friday the 10th of July. I did say it was a really stacked Friday, Saturday, especially the Friday. Cell Towers are doing a little tour. This is their local stop. And this is their track, Light Blue.

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4ZZZ 102.1 FM. You're listening to The Alchemist Kitchen as we go through Sounds of Southeast Queensland. We're still on the Friday, 10th of July. So I started the bracket out. Cell Towers with Light Blue, The Bikes, Super Death, and Black Metals from Ancient Channels. That'll be a fun little gig happening at Season 3. Again, in that $20-ish price range for entry, which is good. Then, we heard Paper Ghosts with Chemical and Wholesale Noise with Static. They're going to be putting on a little show over at Black Flag Brewing, who are doing a little bit of an indie takeover night. Which is free. Black Flag Brewing have actually been doing a great job of trying to fill the void left in particular by Soul Bar's closure earlier in the year. They've quite consistently been putting on like cheap or free gigs, it seemed to be the case. So I hope they keep it up, and I hope it sort of pays dividends for them. And yeah.

Oh yeah, Ant-Man. So I'm just checking out your text, mate. So yeah, thanks for getting in touch, mate. I'm brain's just a little bit fuzzy at the moment, so it's gonna take me an extra minute to get through it. But we'll move on to the next bracket, and I'll come back to you in a sec. We're nearly done with the Friday. Just one more thing to go through, and then we get on to the Saturday. So we're going to kind of do a bit of crossover on a nice long bracket. To start us off, Elsewhere Bar, another place I've been trying to pay a little bit more attention to when I put feelers out to say, hey, where haven't I been looking to that also does cool live music? A bit of a poppy sort of gig in something of a farewell tour from Ronan McLean, who is jetting off to merry old England for who knows how long, but hey, at least he's not moving to Melbourne, right? Could be worse. Anyway, there's another cheap gig happening at Elsewhere Bar on Friday the 10th of July. I'm going to start off with Ronan McLean's I Hope You Never Know Her. Enjoy.

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0: know that the content of the following material could offend. 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
0: Because, Professor Sumner Miller, it's the law, and we require it.
2: 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This ninja knows no fear. You see, I am a trained master in each of the weapons of battle.

0: at the end of Voices, holy shit. 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
1: For Triple Z 102.1 FM, this is the Alchemist Kitchen with Lum. How you doing? How you doing? You could text on in 0420-626-733 to let me know how you're doing. I would love to hear. As I mentioned earlier, need to do some shuffling if I'm going to fit anything in, so I don't know if I can. But if it's on theme with civil disobedience, I will see what I can do when we get to general music. We are, at the moment though, doing Sounds of Southeast Queensland. We just finished up Friday, moved ourselves into Saturday. So, Friday at the Elsewhere Bar, for about $20, you can get yourself in to see Ronan McLean. We heard I Hope You Never Know Her from Ronan. Ronan's going to be joined by Albie, A-L-B-I-I, who we heard What's the Point from, and Millie Atlas with new track Habit. On Saturday the 11th of July, however, for a nice cheap ticket, I want to say 15, but anyway, somewhere in that sub-20 range, we have the Slurpee Jerks with Dr. Jones, Drudge with Kids of the Curb, Rad Shack with Breathe, and finally Coneheads with Prince Farley. Yeah, if that's your jam, get along to the one and only PFR Lounge on Saturday the 11th of July. They're going to be joined by a couple of other bands, but that's a few from the lineup. Should be a good time. So, Ant-Man texted in with some pretty rad suggestions in kind of a 1-2 punch of Hearts and Rockets and Drunk Mums. I can't think of anything in Hearts and Rockets that sort of fits the civil disobedience theme, though, is my hang-up. And I'd probably go for a slightly different Drunk Mums track, but I've got something in mind. So when we get to general music, I reckon I've got a decent hookup for you. Yeah. That's what's going on. Yeah, I don't have much to yap about, really, so I think that's a good sign to keep playing music. Something really cool you can do on Saturday the 11th, 4ZZZ is going to be having a little NAIDOC Week celebration. Two of the artists performing, Ariana and Bala Rontu, are in this lineup coming up, but as with any of these 4ZZZ car park events, you know, rock up, it's private property. If you feel like a beverage, bring a beverage with you. I understand there'll be some feeds on. Yeah, come in, support, you know, local artists, and you know, I'm sure we'll have some cool stuff happen to pay the rent. Alrighty. Well, we have a new track from local artist Ariana. This is Hearts Collide.

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Oh, so, short one there, kinda. So, again, Ariana with Hearts Collide and Ballaronte with Go Crazy at the top there. That's going to be a little car park gig happening as part of NAIDOC Week celebrations on Saturday the 11th of July. You know what, I reckon I can go just a little bit better and give you a rough time for when that's happening, because I don't think it's a night event, because that's just asking for trouble. Okay, yeah, 12 till 4 p.m. And while I'm at it, I should look up the time of that Worm Girls gig, because it's at a weird venue, so it wouldn't surprise me if it's at a weird time. Of course, being a 4ZZZ car park gig, it's free. Get yourself along to it. Come and celebrate the good times. If you are not a subscriber, maybe consider subscribing as a way of giving back to the station that likes to give to our community. So, yeah. Despite the little bit of a shake-up, no changes to kind of the personal sub-options, except for the removal of the household tier. Your concession subs are still available for $40. We still ask you go for the full sub of 80 if you have the means to do so, but you get that bonus of, and it's now $40 subscription plus a $40 donation is how that works. A passionate subscription, still 140, and a super sub is still 500. So I don't know the exact numbers for what's tax deductible and what's not, but basically I know that for the passionate and the super sub, they take at least the T and the tote out of it. I presume for super sub there's also a token value attached to the pin and the name on the wall. But I don't have exact numbers for you. Anyway, back announcing. Worm Girls is doing a little bit of an acoustic tour, and they are going to be at the Topology Creative Hub in Magazine, supported by Niche. So we heard the new Worm Girls track in there, Kills Me Like You Do, followed by a new track from Niche, Want. I don't have a time for that one. Oh, but let me just check one more thing. They've also, Worm Girls also have some new merch out as well, which is pretty neat. So worth checking out if you are one of them wormies. Oh no, it's 7 till 9 thing. Anyway, the Topology Creative Hub is over in the Gap. So like I said, it's in a bit of a weird place, but yeah, something different. Always nice to see people trying different things. Alrighty. Next one I've got for you. Before I get onto that, actually. So, and man, thanks for texting in. Really appreciate it, mate. The Garage, I'm presuming that that's the one in Fortitude Valley, is shutting down, mate. That sucks. It always, you know. Yeah, it just, there's no other words for it. It sucks when the place that, you know, is your third space, somewhere you go to be safe and have a nice beer, you know, class to close down, because it's important, right? But, you know, well, if they're clearing off the food and drink, then seems like a good one to get in there and have one last feed and one last beer. But yeah, terrible. Anyway, two more brackets and then we're done with Sounds of Southeast Queensland for another week.
Oh, thanks, Ant-Man. So that's the garage at 143 Wickham, the house of Carrington Chambers. So, next one, going back to Greta. So, there's always a bit of a time lag with this 2 weeks in advance, because Greta dumps everything out at the front at the start of the month, rather than trickling it out over time. So, when I'm planning the show, which is kind of like, you know, three weeks in advance, there's a couple of weeks there where if the bands haven't promoted themselves being there, then I have no idea what's going on at Greta. Anyway, this one's a couple of, you know, band I recognise and a couple I don't, so I thought, hey, let's check his out. And indeed, the tracks are pretty cool. To start us out, this is Tender Tooth with Stained. Enjoy.

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0: Yeah, look, keep on listening because it's a really good station and all the people that run this place are really nice. I thought we'd not see you again.

Triple Z 102.1 FM. This is the Alchemist's Kitchen. We're done with the sounds of southeast Queensland. Kinda. Just hang on for a second. So that was a little touch into the greaser gig. Now, being a greaser gig, I'm assuming that one's probably free entry. But I don't know that for absolutely sure. Maybe cheap entry. So what we just heard was, as I scroll around desperately to get back to my position, started it out with Tender Tooth and their track Stained. And one we haven't heard in a little while, Whiplash with Regret is a Ritual. If they've been playing, I just haven't been seeing it. But, you know, nice to see they're back around. And finally, Spinning Cupids with Bewitched off their new EP. Actually, personally was a fan of a different track of theirs, but they won. You know, they feel that Bewitched is the standout. I think this is one of those things of, like, because I'm not, like, deep on the heavy sound, then sometimes I'm like, yeah, this feels different to me. I like the lighter part of the EP, whereas, like, the people making the heavy sound is like, no, the heavy part is what is good. The rest of it is our compromise. We don't like the compromise. Yeah, so, reason I say kinda, sorta, there's a little bit more sounds of southeast Queensland is, as I mentioned earlier, Flange of Panties are going.

going around doing a farewell tour. And I said to my partner, because I knew that they had a Lismore gig coming up at the Blah Bar. And I'm like, oh, I reckon if they put HDM on the bill, I'd kind of want to get down there. And I said, oh, you know what? I'd probably also, or maybe not HDM, but if they put Masochist on it, that'd be really cool. Like, that might make me want to go as well. Then they released the playlist for it, and I'm going to play it, let it speak for itself. This next track from the Flange of Paintings requires a language warning. What a surprise. This is You Don't Have to Be a Cunt.

Okay, all you varmints. Here at 4ZZZ Radio, we have it on redneck authority that the following musical content could have explicit and or offensive material. So if you're easily upset or offended, just beware.

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4 Triple Z, 102.1 FM. What an amazing lineup of some of my favourite bands. Just now you heard Masochist with Initiation. Before that, 100 Thunders from the Thunder God of the Multiverse. Turtles from Human Dinosaur Machine. And at the very top, from Flangepanis, the track which requires a language warning just for the title, You Don't Have to Be a Cunt. That is going to be happening at the Blah Bar on Saturday, the 11th of July. It is more than enough to summon me to Lismore to have an amazing time at an awesome venue with incredible bands. Yeah. Okay. So, little side note on the whole swearing thing. So, one, civil disobedience theme coming up after our album of the week, surely, because we're now done with the upcoming gigs part. Swearing is an important part of the Australian vernacular, particularly when expressing emotion. When expressing dissatisfaction with a position, it is common to swear in such a position. In fact, fun fact, there is legal precedent stating both that Australians should be seen as a reasonable person to have a higher level of tolerance towards, shall we say, foul language. Just because it is more ordinarily used in the Australian vernacular as common. However, particular attention for the word cunt, because it is one which is just used in common parlance compared to other countries, particularly America, which is the main country that's like, oh, you can't say that! But also, very importantly, like, I think that that of all words, is a really interesting one, because I think that it's one which should be encouraged for use for a state of reclamation. That Flange song in particular, I think, is a great example because of the fact that it denotes positive and negative uses of the term. But it is just like a casualized Australian vernacular term. Like, we shouldn't consider it some rude, offensive, like, somebody think of the children type word. We should have that word graded back to a level where no one cares if a 6 years old saying it, because it's not a dirty word, it's just a word. It is a word when you attach another adjective to it that just has particular meanings. And it's not crude. I don't know. Personal views, that's all. Little rant I hadn't gone on in a little while about it. 4ZZZ's album of the week is a cool little put-together piece from Alien Nose Job, who have got this, like, 17-track-long, you know, album of minute-long hardcore songs. So, very different kind of fare, but it's cool. You know, look, again, not my standard listening, but, like, it was a fun experience. I'll give it that much. So, to kick off the civil disobedience piece, we're going to start it off with our album of the week, then a bit of Mudrat after a language warning, then some Dead Pioneers, then a language warning, then some Melbourne tracks. Should be good. Alrighty, I'll be back with you in a little bit. Enjoy.

0: I don't have much time. I'm you from the future, and I need you to know that this next song contains bad language.
1: Your free trial will expire in three, two,
0: no, one. 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

0: For Triple Z, 102.1 FM, this is the Alchemist Kitchen, and we are playing a couple of cheeky tracks for good old Disobedience Day. So, expect harsh language, higher tempo, and general dissatisfaction with the status quo in these tracks, till about sort of 5:30, 5:40, when we start to pay the rent. In this last bracket, we heard quite a few things. We started with an album of the week. That was Alien Nose Job with their track The Night Before War. What's the name of that album again? Sorry, I never actually said How a Mosquito Operates. That's right. Then we moved into Mudrats, I Hate Rich Cunts. Funny enough that that track does not, at least one element of it has become funnily enough dated, because the whole 7% hex thing, hey, credit where credit's due, a fairly prompt action was taken to correct that inequity. You know, hey, it turns out both parties are not the same. Then, new one from the Dead Pioneers, Zealots. So Dead Pioneers being prolific agents of disobedience, have released another album this year, relatively recently. I want to say May? Also new is Raid. Brand new track released by Sex Mask a week or two ago. Was just as good live as it sounds there. Finally, a little bit of Drunk Mums with Sewing Up My Mouth there to finish that bracket off. Next up, we're going to start off with a bit of Tillo, because that track I've been spinning lately, very on theme for this one. Then, a couple of nice surprises. A bit of clean stuff, a bit of clean stuff, and a bit of naughty stuff. So it starts out. This is Get Out the Way from Tillo.
1: I keep on telling you where.
2: If you ain't helping me, get the fuck out my way, lad.
1: You don't come home from nights out.
2: If it don't serve me, then get the shit out my way, lad.
1: I will be kicking you out.
2: You ain't my broski, so get the fuck out my way, lad.

contouring is for women who want to leech the souls of their dead lovers and collect the inheritance of their ex-boyfriends who disappeared under mysterious circumstances.

That's my general opinion on certain words that are not allowed to be said on the in the state of Queensland. Nice to know that every time we give the Liberals a go because we got to give the other guys a shot, they put such a heavy frickin' boot on the necks of the common people and the at-risk, and spend so much time castrating the public system, except for the boys' clubs, that they don't get in for another 10 years until the voting public forgets why we don't vote for the LNP. Once again, my opinion, but if you listen to 4ZZZ, you're probably either taking notes so you can be like, the heathen said this, or, you know, you're more or less agreeing with that point, right? Right. Hey, this is the Alchemist Kitchen. We're playing some naughty music for Disobedience Day as part of our general music block. Ant-Man on the text line again on 0420626733. Thanks for keeping me company, mate. By the way, I did not know that was your voice on the Summer Milner and the All You Varmints one. I'll keep that in mind for future because that's actually awesome to know. And yeah, the new Hearts and Rockets stuff and the videos, really, really awesome. And yeah, love that track. It's so good. Just not quite on Disobedience level, but yeah, I vague something in the back of my head says that was meant to be like a lead single for something coming out in the nearish future, but yeah, anyway, I would love to see Hearts and Rockets sometime. I hope that they come to town, you know, lest I need to take a trip down south, the deep south, as they say. What did we hear in that bracket, by the way? So we started with Get Out the Way from Tillo. It's T1LLOW. Then went into This Dress Code Sucks from Beth Seymour and the Lizzies. Finally, Don't Mess from Time Lords Inc. Old track about Joe Bjelke-Petersen that can very... it is not inappropriate that it, you know, for comparisons to the then and now to be called up. Don't get me wrong, was not around in that time, you know, in general, let alone in Queensland, but, you know, enough people that did live through it are like, yeah, this feels vaguely familiar. You know, it does feel like we're a couple of bad days away from it getting worse. Finally, a cheeky one from Brian Andrews, yee-haw, because, yes, the law should be working for the people, not the people working for the law. Anyway, more upbeat music to help my Zedders wake up and be disobedient for another day, because it's 4:56 in the a.m., we got to get moving. This next track, once again, it's going to come with a language warning. Again, general kind of broad language advisory, although they're individual song warnings on these as well. So this next track is a newish one from Cowboy Hunters over in the UK. This is Shag Slags, Not Flags.

0: A culture wars when there's bombing at your feet. It's not left and right.
1: Not left and right.
0: Just up and down.
1: Just up and down.
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Lum from 4ZZZ 102.1 here. The Alchemist Kitchen pumping your morning full of high octane fury for Disobedience Day. A cheeky little US based holiday about civil disobedience the day before the 4th of July. Of course, the 4th of July doesn't matter here, so Disobedience Day, maybe not so much, but you know. Feels we got an awful lot to be disobedient about, does it not? We just heard, starting off with Cowboy Hunters' Shag Slags Not Flags, then Winona Bleach, Not Cool With It, fun one from the Loud Women playlist, then track with lots of play from Genesis Owusu's recent amazing album, Death Cult Zombie.

Zombie. And finally, Little Bit of Frenzy, a track that came out earlier this year, Keep Coming My Way. Alright. Got just a smidge more to go for you. So, next up, I'm going to have a few more harsh language tracks in this one. Again, general theme of civil disobedience does mean there's going to be more emotion and expression in songs, and one of many ways this comes out is in additional amounts of swearing. Also means content can be a little bit more intense. So, look, if you mind the young ones hearing that stuff, maybe not a morning for you. Come back when this starts at 6. Yeah. Alrighty, well, this is Loose Surface with Hearing Aids. And, yeah, language and content warning for this one.

us in so-called Australia, but 10% of the country's housing empty. 115,000 homeless people in so-called Australia, but 10% of the country's housing empty. Enough housing for each of those people to own at least 8 homes. But 10% of the country's housing empty. People dying in our streets, but politicians don't care. 10% of the country's housing empty.

0: again.
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2: Heya folks, we have some coarse language coming up. 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

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Good morning. If you're just joining us, this is the Alchemist Kitchen. I am Lum, and oh, the time has flown. It is nearly 6 o'clock when this show will end and this will begin. But before that, we are going to finish playing a little bit of music for Disobedience Day, little celebration of civil disobedience and not accepting the status quo of the world. So, we started that bracket off with Hearing Aids from Loose Surface. Then There Goes the Neighborhood from Horroboros, Grin and Bear It from Panic Shack, and finally Rubbish from Mitch Please. So. There is one bracket of this left, and then we're going to be getting into paying the rent. Yeah. Amazing how time flies like that. First track off this next bracket is going to be the brand new one from Big Nota FMD. It does come with a language warning, but more importantly than that, tour tickets have gone up for Big Nota coming to town. Whilst that event is at the Crowbar, tickets are surprisingly reasonable. I think they're going for like 30-ish. I would not be surprised if that sells out. Yeah, look, it's not going to sell instantly. You've got a bit of time to think about it, but yeah. Oh gosh, that reminded me. I saw, like, hey, Austix has Afterpay now. Don't Afterpay tickets, please. Like if it's legitimately, you know, you need 1 or 2 days and everything's going to work out, but like, Afterpay is a scam. Their business model is based on, like predatory late fees and consumers having to pay because of their obscene upfront costs. Like, that's it's evil, man. Stay away from Afterpay. It's not good for you. Old man yells at cloud. Anyway, this is FMD from Big Nota. Enjoy.

to Never Mind the Ballots. The phone lines are now open. If you'd like to put a question to the candidates, the number to ring is 0532 779 463.

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If you're not ready for that conversation, you should tune out now.

4ZZZ 102.1 FM. This is Lam on the Alchemist Kitchen. And hey, that's it for the morning wake up disobedience day theme. Hope you enjoyed that. So, in that last little bracket, two really new songs and one really old one. We started with the new one from Big Nota, FMD. Then, from Chumbawamba, always tell the voter what the voter wants to hear. And finally, brand new one from Viper Snatch. How about that? Amazing. Absolutely amazing. Friendly reminder, as far as Viper Snatch goes, you have a couple of imminent options in Southeast Queensland to see them. Tonight, they will be playing with Lavender Threats and, I want to say, Inconstance at Banshee's Bar and Art Space. Tomorrow night, they will be playing with a handful of bands, off the top of my head, Burnt Trash, La Fettes, at Crowbar for Punk for People, which is a fundraiser for Nourish Street Inc. And on Sunday, they are in the support opening lineup for Spiderbait's tour at the one of the T ones. I think the Trifford, but it might be the Tivoli. But I'm pretty sure it's the Trifford. So that will be Spiderbait, Custard, and Viper Snatch. So you've got a lot of options to see those wonderful out-of-towners and celebrate those awesome new tracks. That is a good little reminder. Did you know there is a cheeky website called isitbandcampfriday.com? And no, Bandcamp Friday is next month. So, if you absolutely can't wait, you could give them money to in support of that song now. But if you wait a month, they get a slightly bigger cut. Yeah, anyway, with that out of the way, it's time for us to do what we usually do at this time and spend a bit of time to pay the rent. So, regular listeners, usual deal, make yourself a cuppa, enjoy, take a moment to appreciate your privilege for what it is. Thank you. For anyone that's new, 4ZZZ has the immense privilege of being able to storytell and broadcast from the stolen lands of the Turrbal and Yagara people. Whilst 4ZZZ acknowledges that sovereignty was never ceded, it also acknowledges the importance in making sure that that is not a mere tokenistic statement, that steps are taken to pay the rent. If you are an organisation that, says, hey, we acknowledge that these are the traditional lands of First Nations peoples, end of comment, just a blank, empty acknowledgement of country, and no action is taken to pay the rent, that is just a empty statement. 4ZZZ has a pay the rent policy. If you think this could apply to you, if you have interest in it, it is an existing living document. I encourage you to reach out to access it. Here on the Alchemist Kitchen, paying the rent takes a couple of different forms. Firstly, once we hit this prime time slot, right before we get those wonderful 3 hours of pop, punk and rock and roll brilliance with the one and only Robert Anderson on this, we're just going to take a little bit of time out. Let's have a breather, check our privilege. Appreciate how good we've got it. Secondly, this time is also reserved
for two things: the yapping about privilege, and yeah, a little bit of talking about subscribing to the station, and playing excellent First Nations artists. And finally, any subscriptions that come through in this period, I commit to making an additional donation to a DGR that supports First Nations causes. I'll admit, I haven't pinned one down again for this month. Always open to suggestions. You know, until 6 o'clock, 0420-626-733 if you have any thoughts. Or hit me up, alchemist4zzz@gmail.com or alchemistkitchen4zzz on Instagram. Always love to hear any thoughts, feedback, opinions. Yeah, talking sub stuff for a little bit. You may or may not be aware that we have recently changed how subscriptions work at 4ZZZ. So, you still have your basic tiers, under 18s and pets for $25, your concessions subscription for $40, full, you know, no gatekeeping for what concession is, but we ask you go for at least a full of $80 if you can afford it. Then if you want some merch to go along with it, you've got your passionate sub at $140, your super sub at $500, so tea in a tote bag, and then the super sub also gets a shiny gold pin, and your name on the wall here at 4ZZZ. The big change for those is they're now being treated as a base sub of $40, plus the additional amount is classed as a donation, less any costs for merchandise. So, for example, in Passionate, it's the $40 plus money for the shirt, plus money for the tote, and then a donation. The benefit for you is that this means that functionally, if you're a taxpayer, your subscription just becomes a little bit cheaper because donations to the station are tax deductible. Subscriptions are not, but the donations are. So as an example, a full sub now is basically a $40 subscription and a $40 donation. You know, which just means that the sub that used to cost you $80 now costs you, you know, $70 to do some vague-ish math on it. Yeah. Very much in favour of the change. Look, one of the biggest changes is community groups and businesses have been split out, so business subs are now a little bit more expensive at $250. Just to recognise, you know, look, businesses and community groups, they kind of operate a little bit differently. But yeah, solo artists, bands, community groups, businesses, hugely valuable subscriptions for, you know, whether it's all the way down from 85 at a solo artist to bands and communities for 160 and businesses for 250. That live read campaign, hugely valuable for you. Anyway, that is quite enough yapping for the time being. We're going to start it off with one of the tracks picked up from last week that is still very stuck in my head. This is KB and Capes's... Actually, no, we're going to flip it. We're going to start out with still one from last week, and still a great track. This is Underground from Chilchaney.

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Hey, so it's been a lot of fun. Thanks so much for hanging out with good old Lum here on the Alchemist Kitchen. So as always, we started out with about an hour and a half, 2.5 hours of the sounds of Southeast Queensland. Very heavily packed Friday and Saturday, so not much love for the Thursday and Sunday, or let alone the other days that rarely get covered. You know, about an hour of music in celebration of Disobedience Day. So, you know, hold a bit of civil disobedience in your heart today. Keep yourself safe. Love each other as always. But don't accept the status quo, because the status quo is not acceptable. We need movement in so many directions to be a better race, really. Yeah. So we just heard Underground from Chilchaney, Berlin from Aaliyah, E-L-E-E-A, and Mud, Sweat and Beers from the Muddy Boot Boys, and that's boys with a Z, like 4ZZZ. Now, if you want to listen back to any of the show, you missed it, you can head to 4zzz.org.au/grid, G-R-I-D, where you can access all of 4ZZZ and Z Digital's programming for about 6 weeks from its initial release. All right, I'm going to leave you with that extremely addictive track put together by KB and Capes, Headache. If memory serves, this one does require a language warning, but it is an excellent track that you're going to enjoy. Again, have a brilliant day, and you'll have this on the line very soon at 6 o'clock.

yes. There you go. Wrapping that up. Many thanks to Lum for the last few hours of 4ZZZ, better known as the Alchemist Kitchen. Another fine job. Lum just left us with Rumble in Brighton, which is apparently a Stray Cats cover by Bad Moon Company. Yeah. It was all right. Yeah. It was all right. How's your Friday going? What are you up to? Yeah, mine's trucking along. I don't know. Let's see what we can do with it. I'm still getting some things set up. But, you know, I don't know. Maybe you're a couple of cups of coffee ahead of me. If you're a subscriber to the station, thank you. Also, if you'd like to reach out and say hi or send in a request or whatever, you can do so on the 4ZZZ text line at 0420-626-733. Or give me a couple of minutes and we'll get the social set up. If you get along to Facebook, it's this only on 4ZZZ. Or Instagram, just search Robert90038. And that'll work. That'll do it. Yeah,

My little honey was tangled up on the kitchen floor with some rough and ready cat from uptown. So I drew the 44 out of the waist of my 501s and I aimed true, man.

Yes. it almost went again. It almost, the next song almost went, but I stopped it before it did. Yes. I got a little carried away there. Got a little carried away playing a bunch of music. But, you know, now we just got a big back announce. So let's see. What did we just hear? We just heard The Minutemen. Yeah, classic from The Minutemen. With This Ain't No Picnic. Yeah, I don't know. Preceded by Flight to Dubai, doing Failure. Stiff Richards were in there with State of Mind. The Strip gave us Push. Clam did The License. Also had Devo in there with Gates of Steel. Ace Swayze and the Ghost did Smooth Sailing. Concrete Blonde doing their take on Everybody Knows. The Cure was in there with The Forest. And we started out with The Stranglers doing Golden Brown. Yeah. I mean, maybe I got a little carried away just playing music, but maybe that's the way we'll flow. I don't know. Thanks for tuning in. You're on 4ZZZ 102.1 FM with me, Robert Anderson, working our way through a bit of this. And we have a giveaway today. I know. I think I'll probably do it in like, I don't know, about an hour? I'm not sure. Mark and Decima, longtime listeners of the show and good humans in general, have purchased a double pass for Punk for the People. Punk for People tomorrow night at Crowbar with Burnt Trash, Viper Snatch, LaFette's, The Dog Trackers, Mouthguard, Tomahung, and The States. Yeah, all happen. Or Statics, sorry. The Statics. I almost changed the whole band name. What the hell? In any event, Mark and Decima just bought it to support the scene. They had no intention of going, and they wanted to give the double pass away. So we have it. We're going to give it away in a bit. I just have to figure out how we're going to give it away. I think it'll be a text line thing, if that gives you any indication. In any event, I'm sure it's going to be a fine show tomorrow night at Crowbar, which, by the way, is just upstairs from this little place called PFR Lounge. If you ever want to drop down there for a drink, feel free. self-indulgence, self-promotion. Yeah, I don't know. I'm just trucking along. Hope you're having a fine Friday. Let me know how you're doing. 4ZZZ text line is 0420-626-733. Alternatively, I did finally get the social set up. You can get along to Facebook and search This Only on 4ZZZ, or get along to Instagram and search Robert90038. In the meantime, this is Frenzy. Yes. With a song called Pink Tax. It's so good.

0: Yes. Always lick the bag.
1: I don't know.
0: What are they singing about there? What are they talking about? That, of course, is the Viagra Boys with Lick the Bag. Preceded by Camper Van Beethoven with Take the Skinheads Bowling. We also had Agent Orange in there with Bored of You. Split System gave us On the Loose. Sex Mask was in there. With one simply entitled Raid. And we started out with Frenzy doing Pink Tax. Yeah, we did. 6:44, you're on 4ZZZ, 102.1 FM. Got a few requests rolling in that I've got to get to. Heard from Simon this morning, who reckons we are playing good driving music on this morning. And Simon has made a request. Yes. So we'll see if this aligns with your good driving music tunage, Simon. You've requested Spoon. Yes, you did. I'm just loading it now. And it's a little ditty called Small Stakes. So, all right. Cheers. I'll start sorting these requests right now, too. So, may as well get on it. Make me work. Spoon, Small Stakes. Cheers, Simon.

Ah, yes. That's Cows. That's right. Cows giving you Hitting the Wall, preceded by local band Knee with Do It Again. We had the Meffs in there with Where Did It All Go Wrong? Send that one out to Decima. Yeah, fine band, the Meffs. And we started the bracket out with Spoon doing Small Stakes. Yeah, that one was going out to Simon. Yes. Got that one right. I got it right. Hey, winner. 6:55. You're on 4ZZZ 102.1 FM. And myself and 4ZZZ wanted to remind you that the Zebras are returning to the stage. That's right. The world's smallest festival returns to the Junk Bar Saturday, July the 11th. There's two bands and two solo acts across two stages. The Zebras return to Brisbane for the first time in 20 years. Seja headlines the solo stage. Greg Brady and the Anchors and Jason Pickering from Bum Spa complete the lineup. Tickets are through OzTix. Greg Brady and the Anchors are a great 4ZZZ subscriber band. 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Because that's what this live read says. And yeah, so there you have it. All right, I'm continuing on. I've got one for going out to Mr. Chris Converse. Yeah, he hit me up early in the show with this request. But for some reason, I just couldn't find it. Even though it was there, it was right under my nose the whole time. But it took Chris to give me the name of the album, and eventually I'm like, okay, then now I'm a little more laser focused on where it should be in the library. And it's been found. Yes, it's from a fine local band called Fat. Yeah, here's Fat doing Happiest Moment. This may be going out to Chris and his boss, just luxuriating in the happiest moment, Chris.

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0: Ah, very good. Turn off the radio so I shan't be offended.

The following track has some colourful lingo and some potentially dodgy content. Tune out if you're easily offended. If not, turn it up.

Ah, the old cost of living. Getting everyone. Damn it. That, of course, is Last Quokka. Last Quokka doing their song, Cost of Living. Preceded by Ammo and the Sniffers with Guided by Angels. We had Wax in there with You Are a Rat. The Bobby Lees gave us Bellevue. And we started the bracket out with one from Mr. Chris Converse. It was Fat doing Happiest Moment. 710, you're on 4ZZZ 102.1 FM. And let's talk about Positive Spin, shall we? Positive Spin are launching at the Triffid on Saturday, July the 4th. That's tomorrow. Yeah, it is. Get a taste of what this new band's about from their debut single, Carried Away, which is out on all streaming platforms. The sound, exactly what you need on a Saturday Arvo. The vibes, incredibly high. The price, free as hell. That's right. We'll see you at the Triffid July 4th. Positive Spin are 4ZZZ subscriber band. Yes, they are. That's cool. Positive Spin at the Triffid.

Yeah, and they didn't say what time, but they said afternoon. So they said exactly what you need on a Saturday Arvo. So I would imagine that's going to be a beer garden thing in the afternoon. I guess we could check on the old inner nerds, on the old interwebs, and see if we can find out more about that. But yeah, always a nice day, that beer garden, always, even in the rain. All right, what am I doing next? I am playing a request that came in from Kirby. Yeah, hope you're doing well, Kirby. Kirby says, happy Friday. Hope you have a rocking weekend ahead of, and then wanted to hear Scene Queen from Charm School. So it does require a language and concept warning. This is Charm School doing Scene Queen.

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In Redcliffe, you beautiful lunatics. 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Tim Rogers, Darren Middleton, Baltimore Gun Club, Salt and Steel, Bridge to Nowhere, Kill Toys and more. 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Assemble at Redcliffe Dolphins, July 12. 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

This next one requires a language and concept warning. We're going to send it out to Vivian Morgan. Yeah, it's hits, loose cannons.

All right. That song did not need a language and concept warning, but for some reason it got one anyways. I don't know. That was a request for John the Barber. Yeah. Wanted to hear some Baruch Salt with Volcano Girls. There you go. That was preceded by Hits doing a Loose Cannons going out to Morgan and Vivi. The Snouts are in there with Sunset. Also heard from Drunk Moms. Yep. Doing Hot Flush. Teen Mortgage gave us Such Is Life. And we started the bracket out with one for Kirby. It was Charm School doing Sing Queen. I know. 728. 728 is what it is. That's what it is. And let's talk about Metro Arts, shall we? Always a good time to talk about Metro Arts. This week, don't miss God Eater at Metro Arts from independent performance maker and Dance North Company dancer Jag Popham. Popham? Popham. God Eater is an immersive, highly physical exploration of trance and ritual as his presence mutates. Okay. This work challenges the mind, exploring the collapse of control and surrender. On now. Yeah. Doesn't say out now. It says on now. On now. Wednesday through Saturday this week, the 1st through the 4th of July at Metro Arts in West Village, West End. You can book via the website at metroarts.com.au. Metro Arts are proud sponsors of 4ZZZ, and we thank them for being such. All right. What have I got for you next? Actually, I got this one. Came through from Danny. Danny wanting to send this out to Mark, because I can just imagine Mark's either getting ready to haul ass into work or dragging his butt there now in the car. I'm not sure. Either way, it deserves a language and concept warning. It requires, and I guess deserves, a language and concept warning. Enjoy your work day, Mark. This is Butterfingers. I love work.

Ah, yes. That's Sex Mex. Sex Mex with Left Me in the Dark. Preceded by The Porkers with Going Off. That was a request, but I would be damned if I could remember who was that requested that. I'm just having a quick look, but I don't know. I don't see it. I'm not seeing it. But it was a fine request. Good stuff. Good stuff. Before The Porkers, we heard... of course, it was Butterfingers going out to Mark from Danny with I Love Work. Okay. All right. 7:39. You're on 4ZZZ 102.1 FM with me, Robin Anderson. Working our way through a bit of this. That's right. And up next for you, I got one that came in as a request on the old social... the social networkers, social networks. It's for Chopper. Yeah, Chopper's listening this morning. Wanted to hear Pretty in Pink. Yeah, could be a little while since we heard the Psychedelic Furs do Pretty in Pink. And I'm going to double down, Chopper. I'm going to play a couple of classics after that that I think you'll enjoy. Oh, wait a minute. Stop that right away. Stop. For some reason, Pretty in Pink didn't want to load. So we're just going to foil it right now and... just tell it no. It's got to play. It's got to. There we go.

Hey, stop that. Stop that right away. All right. When your finger's too slow to get the mic turned on quick enough. What do we got? I told you there were a couple classics in there. We just heard Wire with I Am the Fly, which was a request, by the way, as was the song before it from The Fall, Victoria. Yeah. And we started the bracket out with a request from Chopper for the Psychedelic Furs doing Pretty in Pink. Yeah, I got another request. We're just going to keep rolling with the requests, because as long as you make good requests, I'm going to play them. Yeah, this is going out to staff. Good on you, staff. Enjoy the morning. This is the Bronx with Notice of Eviction.

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2: And in local news, leader of One Nation, Pauline Hanson, recently paid a visit to Brisbane Islamic College for an arranged meeting as part of a yet-to-be-announced Seven Network segment focusing on the controversial senator. The school's principal, Ali Kadri, recounted that Senator Hanson sat down with six representatives from the school, including senior staff and three high-achieving female students, for what was described as a roller coaster of a conversation. Upon reflection, Kadri stated that at times it was healthy, there were agreements with nodding heads and sometimes disagreements. We're always going to be open to having a dialogue and conversation, and I would always teach our students to respectfully speak to people who we disagree with. Kadri touched on one of the most pivotal factors that we as a nation need to adhere to. While there's a lot of talking about each other in our society, there's not nearly enough talking to each other.
1: Queensland Museum has faced backlash after joining with oil and gas company Shell for a $10 million children's education program. This deal received immense backlash given the oil and gas industry's motives are antithetical to building foundational understanding of climate change in schools. This last Wednesday, an open letter was handed to Queensland Museum by the representative of the Queensland Conservation Council. It included some signatures from several prominent academic figures, organizations, and millions from Australians. Shell has openly defended its contributions, while Queensland Museum has refused to comment.
2: And in national news, Microsoft's AI chatbot Copilot will now reference content from Channel 9 mastheads in search results due to a deal recently made between the global tech giants and Australia's largest owned media company. Under the new agreement, it states that Nine's journalism will now play a crucial role in AI outputs generated by Copilot users, who will be directed to the text of content from the media agency's mastheads, such as the Sydney Morning Herald, The Age, and the Australian Financial Review. Channel 9's Managing Director of Publishing, Tori Maguire, said, quote, Microsoft have been a proactive, engaging partner who is committed to attribution of sources that support local and trusted Australian journalism.
1: The South Australian government is being urged by landowners and the Invasive Species Council to act against a boom in the number of feral pigs in the state. Months of rain throughout the southern state has led to a boom in feral pig numbers, with the Invasive Species Council finding mobs in places previously thought to be pig-free. Feral pigs can cause significant damage to native ecosystems either through the destruction of the environment or through the spread of diseases. The council is hoping to receive $3 million in funding from the state government in order to curb the rapidly ballooning pork population.
2: And in international news, 8 days after the devastating double earthquakes in Venezuela, a 43-year-old man has been found under the rubble. At the time of the earthquake hit, security guard Hernando Alberto Gia Flores was under a nine-story shopping center that collapsed on top of him. The Costa Rican Red Cross detected signs of life, established contact with Gil Flores last Sunday. Trapped under rubble from June 24th, the operation of extracting him started the following Monday and was carried out yesterday morning. Rescuers were working to extract Gil Flores over 100 hours, having to navigate harsh weather conditions and unstable structures. The Venezuelan earthquake has left the area of this incident, La Guiara, gravely hit, killing more than 2,200 and injuring over 11,000.
1: For your weather today, Brisbane is partly cloudy. It's currently 15 degrees with an expected maximum of 27. The fire danger is low, and the UV index is predicted to reach 4, which is in the moderate band.
2: And that is all your news for 8 a.m. We'll be back at 9 a.m. with more. 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

Yes. That was hopefully fulfilling a request for Refused. There's no track picked, but I imagine there's really only one Refused. I don't know. I know that one. Hopefully that was it. Yeah. We heard, what was it? Summertime versus Punk Routine was the name of the track. I don't know. Yeah. Refused. That's it. Yeah. Before that, we had the Neptune Power Federation with My Precious One. And then before the news, we had Channel 3 doing You Make Me Feel Cheap. A new one from Coffin called Sleep In It. Public House gave us Twist the Knife. And we started the bracket out before the news with one for staff. It was the Bronx with Notice of Eviction. All right. It is Friday, July the 3rd, which can only mean one thing. That tonight is Kellypalooza. Yeah, it's the Kellypalooza Festival. No Battle of the Kelly Sisters today because it's school holidays, and that just wouldn't work because the whole battle takes place on the drive to school. But they've decided to get together and do a festival this evening. Yes, yes. Calling it Kellypalooza, it is taking three at seat. Is it taking three? It's taking place at season three. Yeah, why not? I do believe doors are 7:30, somewhere thereabouts. I'm not sure. It's only $10 plus booking fee. It should be good fun. You've got it's a couple of bands that have a couple of Kellys in them. Yes, Granddaughter and Clara. Yes, we'll be playing, along with Fortitude Sally, and then a little covers band that's been put together by George from River City Villains and his buddy Maddie. Yeah, I do have it on good authority that they will be playing some Mudhoney, they'll be playing some Sugar, they'll be playing all sorts of stuff. But yeah, that is going on this evening. I have it on good authority. There's probably only like 10 tickets left, so you better get in quick. It is all ages as well. If you wanted to take, someone under 18 to go be inspired by music, by, people under 18, it'd be awesome. I reckon it'll be a good time. I'm going to try to get along. I'll just see how I go. I reckon it'll be a good time. Do I have any songs lined up? I tried to find one from 42 Sally, but maybe they haven't recorded anything yet. I don't know. I did find one. I found one from Granddaughter. I don't seem to have one from Clara. But I do have If I Can't Change Your Mind by Sugar, which George tells me is one of the songs that they're going to cover. So in the the flavor, the history, the tradition of A Taste of the Show. We'll play Granddaughter, and then we'll play Sugar, because that's what they're going to cover. They're going to cover this song. So you can hear both these songs tonight at Kellypalooza. Check it out.

All right. If you like those last two songs, you want to get along to Kelly Palooza tonight at Season 3. Yes, in the Woolloongabba. Yeah. We just heard Sugar doing If I Can't Change Your Mind, which will be covered by Zillman's Folly, who are playing tonight as part of Kelly Palooza, as is Granddaughter. We heard their song Teeth. Now, their other two bands, Clara and Fortitude Sally, I could not find. So that just means you have to get down there to hear them and see what they sound like. There you go. I hope you go. I hope you have an excellent time. Thank you, Kellys. I hope you have an excellent time as well. I do hope to make it. Let's see what happens. Let's see. All right. You're on 4ZZZ 102.1 FM. It is 8:22 on Friday, July the 3rd. And this one is a long overdue request. I'm quite behind on requests, to be honest. It's not shocking, but predictable? I don't know. But I'll get this one in for Dakota. Yes, Dakota. Hello. This is the Cramps with What's Inside a Girl.

If your ears react like this to swear words, then you may want to tune out for a few minutes as the next song inhabits a few.

All right, there you go. That was the request. Yeah, it was for the Beacons. It came in from, it was Lachlan. Where are you? Where are you in this request line pile up? Is it gone? I don't know. Anyways, the request came through for it, and he just simply said, "Hey, what are the chances?" Oh, here it is. "Hey, what are my odds of hearing Where Were You by the Mekons before I got to leave the house this morning?" Dude, I don't know, because I don't know when you leave the house. That came through 42 minutes ago, that request. So are you still there? I don't know, Lockie. I don't know. Maybe you caught it. Hope you have a fine day at work. Good times. Good fun. All right. Before the Mekons doing Where Were You, it was one from Mess. Mess requesting the release from the Rat Utopia experiment entitled Lobotomize Me. Mm-hmm. Yep. And we started the bracket out with one for Dakota. It was the Cramps doing What's Inside a Girl. Hey, you're on 4ZZZ 102.1 FM. Wise Choice. 8:32 on Friday, July the 3rd. In about 10 minutes, I'm going to be giving away a double pass to Punk for People that's happening at Crowbar this evening, courtesy of Mark and Decima. Yeah, just offered up some tickets and said, give them away to someone that'll enjoy them. So yeah, in about 10 minutes, we'll do it on the 4ZZZ request line, which is 32521. Oh, no, that's the old one. That's the actual landline. Text line that you want to get into when I say we're doing the giveaway is 0420-626-733. That will be the number you'd want to call. But I have to come up with, like, a question. I'm going to do something. I don't know what yet. So hold off. In the meantime, though, I'm going to play this little ditty from the Disables. It's all about AZO.

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1: Giles, what is this?
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1: Ah, very good. Turn off the radio so I shan't be offended.

0: Ah, yes. There you go. That's Nailbiter with Getting Drunk at the Hotel Indrapilli. Mm-hmm. Yeah. Requested that one. Cosmic Psychos, Drinking with the SAS before that, which was preceded by the Disables doing Asio. All right. It's 8:44, which means I'm going to be going soon. I got to be out here at 9, hand off to Drew with Art Ache. I couldn't think of a good question to give away those Punkford people tickets for tonight that's happening at Crowbar. What can we do as far as you know what, let's do this. I got double pass for whoever gets through first on the text line answering this question. It's 0420-626-733 is the number, and I just need you to shoot through the title of one Burnt Trash song. Whatever one you want to pick, just get that through. First one through gets the double pass. How about that? All right? Yeah. 0420-626-733. Yeah, I'm going to carry on. This next one, which almost tried to start itself before I had to stop it. I don't know why Nailbiter didn't want to play. But in any event, this is local band 7-Inch Punk with their song FIFO.
1: Leaving the

You know, I was going to give that a blanket language and concept warning because I hadn't heard it before. Now I know. Yeah. That's local band 7-Inch Punk with FIFO. Just swearing away. Swearing everywhere. Hey, you know who doesn't swear in this song? It's The Disdained with Conceal.

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1: 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And Jonah got hold of me through the 4ZZZ request line this morning and wanting to give a shout out to 4ZZZ supporter Mitchell Hockdath. Well, hello, Mitchell. She wanted to let him know. Yeah. I also want to let you know about fun with explosives. Yeah. Can you have fun with explosives? Well, you can. Brisbane Riffmasters Fun with Explosives are set to hit the PFR Lounge Saturday, July the 11th, the final show of their Southeast Asphyxia Tour, and showcasing their new single. 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That's right. It's only $15 pre-sale, $20 on the door of the day. Fun with Explosives is a proud subscriber band at 4ZZZ. Yes. Well done. All right. This is the Bad Brains. Yeah, it is the Bad Brains with Big Takeover. Mm-hmm.

Yeah, that's right. All right, I am out of here. Sorry, I've run out of time. Apologies if I didn't get your request. Have an excellent week, an even better weekend. I will be back next Friday to do this again. I hope you can join me then. In the meantime, I don't know. Just have a good weekend. Get out there. There's plenty going on. Get out there. Get amongst it. I'll leave you with one last quickie from Babes in Toyland. This is Sweet 69. Adios.

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1: Good morning. 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
2: In local news, figures in Queensland government have defended the price of fundraiser tickets that bought donors 15 minutes access with the minister. An LNP fundraiser featured the likes of Premier Cristofali and Deputy Premier Jared Blay sold tickets costing up to $10,500 or discounted to $7,500 for members of the LNP Corporate Observers Group. The Deputy Premier said the event was all about talking to business and that the LNP need to beat Labor. We don't have the union movement. We don't have big businesses like Labor. Last year, the Queensland LNP raised over $1.3 million from corporate donors and lifted the ban on political donations from poverty developers.
1: In national news, just days out from the South Australian election, Labor MP Nat Cook is being grilled by a woman fronting an anti-abortion movement that has been the backing of some of Australia's most powerful right-wing political figures. Joanna Howe is resolute to see abortion ban across this country and is leveraging MAGA-style campaign strategies to influence political outcomes. Recognizable in her bright orange top, black skirt, and matching heels, Ms. Howe is seen to be constantly tailed by her teenage daughter, catching all her controversial discussions in 4K. Recently, an interaction between Ms. Howe and ALP candidate Ms. Cook turned sour and led to Ms. Howe and her daughter to be escorted out by electoral staff and police. Videos of the ordeal, both from Ms. Howe's daughter and onlookers, were uploaded to social media and have received over 800,000 views. Reeling from being banned in certain parts of South Australian Parliament in 2024 because of her vocal points of discussion, Ms. Howe constantly receives backlash not just in the basis of her anti-abortion rhetoric, but in her ability to converse and discuss her beliefs in a vicious and sneaky way, most of the time her actions being described as a direct political attack job.
2: And on Wednesday, an Australian swimwear brand won a trademark case against American rapper Eminem. Last year, the rapper, also known as Marshall Mathers III, filed a trademark dispute with the Sydney company Slim Shady. Allegedly, the brand name was too similar to his own moniker, Slim Shady.
1: Spaghetti.
2: Eminem had owned the trademark Shady with Shady Limited in Australia since 2002. However, the phrase Slim Shady was not trademarked until after Slim Shady brand launched in late 2024.
1: If you had one shot.
2: The case is amidst another where Eminem fought $100 million from social media company Meta, claimed it had used his music without his permission. And in 2017, he took aim at New Zealand Nationals Party that used a version of his track Lose Yourself in a political advertisement. He won the New Zealand case, receiving $600,000. But for now, it seems Eminem has been not afraid to bump heads and just lose it. Legally.
1: Ow! In legal international news, following on from the story yesterday, the Catholic organization known as the Society of St. Pius X has been officially excommunicated from the wider church by Pope Leo early today. The ultra-traditionalist group had earlier this week ordained four bishops without papal approval and stirred concerns of a wider schism, concerns that were later proven right today after the announcement, as the Vatican officially declared a schism. The Society has long denied key church teachings and opposes the new Pope's modernized church. They've opposed the Vatican for decades, as far back as the 60s, which saw Mass being held in languages other than Latin. The society is most prevalent in France, Switzerland, and the United States.
2: And your weather today, the current temperature is 19 degrees and is partly cloudy. The fire danger is non-existent, and the UV index is predicted to reach probably a 4, which is in the moderate band.
1: Yo, so, like, that's all your news for, like, 9 a.m. We'll be back at 10 a.m. for more. 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

At 4ZZZ, we acknowledge the traditional owners of the land on which we broadcast. We pay our respects to the elders past, present and emerging of the Turrbal and Jagera people. We acknowledge that their sovereignty over this land was never ceded. And we

Lucky Horowitz and his Lucky Stars there. That's a new one called Seen It Happening, and it's an old mate cover. You're on Artache on 4ZZZ 102.1 FM. Had a bit of a long intro to the show this morning, played a few songs, which I like to do. I like to talk about art, obviously, but I really like to play music as well. And this show today, I don't have any guests on, so I will be playing a bit of music. And in that time I was playing music, I also had to move my car for Robert Anderson. Thank you, Robert Anderson, for this. And he said, "Is that your grey car in the driveway?" And I said, no, I've got a black car. And then when I went out there, it was just really dirty. It's covered in bird poo and dust. And I don't know, for some reason, I'm a pretty clean person, but I just ignore my car. Is anyone else like that? Or is it just me? I don't know. I hope you're having a beautiful morning out there. Let's go through what I played. So up the top, I played Deadweight by Vipersnatch. Sometimes I like to play a bit of a through line to Robert Anderson's show. That's probably heavier than I would normally play on the show. But what an awesome band Vipersnatch is. Feminist punk band from Rockhampton. And they've got a new album out, Language Warning Bitch Bite. So check it out if you liked that. And before that, after that, I played Eddie Current Suppression Ring. Awesome band. They're coming to Brisbane. They'll be at the Princess Theatre on the 25th of July at 7 p.m. Be there or be square, I'll be there. I love Eddie Current Suppression Ring. And I've got heaps of new music and a bit of old music lined up for the show today. And as well as that, I also have a bit of art news. And I've got heaps of stuff that I'm recommending to go and see around town. Lots of amazing art exhibitions to check out. And I know people are probably on school holidays, so it's a good time to go see some art. I'm going to play a new one, and this one is by Rihanna J, who I had on the show, it would have been last year, kind of when the show was kind of new. Rihanna's a friend of mine, a friend of the show, and she's put out a new single, That Look in Your Eyes, and yeah, it's her first studio recorded single. She's a singer-songwriter from Brisbane, and she writes beautiful music, and she's got an amazing voice. And I'm not just saying that because I'm biased. Have a listen for yourself. Here's Rihanna J, That Look in Your Eyes. You're listening to Artache on 4ZZZ.

0: 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For more information, go to www.zigzag.org.au. 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

0: a Friday morning with Malibu. Before that, I played That Look in Your Eyes by Rihanna J, which is a new one out by that local artist. Check it out if you're into it. It's time for some art news.
1: It's time for art news.
0: Didn't mean to just say the actual sting. Okay, I've got some international news and some really local news today for you on Artache. So my international news is I've talked about the Museum of Youth Culture before. It's in London, but it didn't have a physical space. It was more of an archive. But now they've actually created a physical space. So it's London's newest museum. And it opened at the end of June. And it celebrates teenagers and the messiness, hedonistic, hormonal, rebellious and naive edges. And it's in Camden at the St. Pancras campus. And it brings together more than a century of photography, fashion, music flyers, objects and personal stories. And what I find interesting is that it was founded in 1997 by John Swinstead, with Jamie Brett joining in 2012. But it began basically as a grassroots archive preserving photographs, flyers and stories before they disappeared. And yeah, almost three decades later, it's now got a permanent public home, which is very exciting. It's across four spaces and explores youth culture as a force, you know, including creativity, style, activism and self-expression. And, you know, particularly post-war Britain, punk, rave, grime and beyond. And I think I'm so interested in this story because I feel like Triple Z is almost a museum of youth culture. You know, having a look through all their posters, their music posters, and just even the building, it feels like a museum of youth culture. So yeah, we've got one here in Brisbane. You've just got to come visit during open house. Okay, I'm going to play some more music, and then I'll give some local art news. Here's "Hang Up" by Pretty in Pink. 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

0: your move, Brisbane. Full Flower Moon Band are loading into the Tivoli on Saturday, July 18 for open season, alongside Party Dozen, Knee, and joining them all the way from South Korea, Hypnosis Therapy. 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
1: 4ZZZ, that was Hang Up by Pretty in Pink, and this is Art Ache, and I'm doing some art news. I've got some local art news, which I just saw on the weekend, very recently. And you might have seen it too if you visited West End. There's a new mural as part of People's Park in West End. So artists Jenny Pineapple and Dwayne Doyle created an artwork that honours the long history and spirit of this important community space. And it was sort of a collaborative work in terms of they consulted the community and had gatherings and conversations with people in the park, and it resulted in new artwork called Old Way, New Way, which is grounded in listening, connection and respect for elders. It's got Indigenous designs, as well as it's got the water rat on it, the krill, and dugongs, and also some magpies. So if you're in West End, check it out. It's really beautiful and colourful. And to go with that story, I've got a song by Kurilpa Kiosk, which is where the mural is painted, and Topology, called Mother's Stew. 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

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We are in the business of breaking the cycle of homelessness. Over half the people who use Third Space are First Nation visitors, yet First Nation people are only 3% of the population. 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Third Space relies on volunteers. 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Third Space, safe spaces to be. 4ZZZ cares about our community.

My Room by Beans there. And before that, I played a new one, Several Got Away by Dinosaur Jr. And before that was Love Lily by Leah Sr., who was our album of the week here at 4ZZZ a couple of weeks ago. And you're listening to Art Ache on 4ZZZ. My name's Drew. And I've got a whole bunch of things to go and see and do around town that are art related. So exhibitions, Ipswich Art Gallery until the 6th of September has Ties That Bind, which brings together leading Australian artists to explore ways people connect to home, country, memory and one another. Through diverse contemporary practices, the exhibition considers belonging as something shaped by place, ancestry, migration, displacement and lived experiences. And that one at Ipswich Art Gallery features works by Michael Cook, Fernando Do Campo, Lionel Fogarty, Julie Frager, Seymour Hardy, Deb Mostert, Isabella Pluta and many, many more. And it offers a thoughtful reflection on the enduring threads that connect people to country, culture and community. So, yeah, a whole bunch of amazing artists there. So that's Ties That Bind at Ipswich Art Gallery from the 27th of June to September 6th. As well as that, there's a whole bunch of things happening this weekend. There's lots of art markets. One of them is called Handmade Horizons, and it's happening from 8 till 1 at 69 Thomas Street, West End. It's a community event, and it's free entry. Yeah, that looks like an amazing grassroots sort of art market. As well as that, we've, of course, got the Printorama Festival, organised by James Bourbon and Amy Crow from Forge Forward. That's happening from 12 till 6 p.m. on Saturday, this Saturday, at the Newmarket Hall, Ashgrove, which, you know, there'll be a whole bunch of art prints that you can buy. Another exhibition happening at Land Street Gallery in Toowong is Chernobyl and Pripyat, which is a collection of photography from within the exclusion zone of the Chernobyl nuclear power plant. And that's a really short one. It's only from the 9th till the 12th of July. But it looks like a really amazing photography exhibition. And there's a whole bunch of artist talks and events happening over that weekend. So that would be a really good one to check out. And lastly, at Logan Art Gallery, Where Do I Belong? Has landed. It explores the beauty and vulnerability of our native birds. And exhibiting artists include Richard Lua, Lucy Colleton, Del Catherine Barton and Ben Quilty. So that's a good one to check out if you're in Logan. And Logan Art Gallery also has a whole bunch of different sort of school holiday workshops to check out, as well as life drawing, all kinds of crafty things to do. So, you know, if you're looking for something to do over the school holidays, often galleries and museums have awesome events to check out. So that's my little pro tip. Here's Baby Cool with Mirage. You're listening to Art Ache on 4ZZZ. Hope you're having a beautiful Friday morning. It's 9:51 a.m. on the 3rd of July, 2026. Here's Mirage.

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Desire by Self there. You're listening to Artache on 4ZZZ 102.1 FM. Hope your morning is going swimmingly out there. Before that, I played Mirage by Baby Cool. And I'm signing off for the week. Stay tuned for Friday Neon with Quinton. Always an amazing show. And I'm going to sign off with a new one by Ancient Channels. Here's Hexbeat. Have a great weekend. See you next week.

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1: Good morning, this is Bella and Airy with your 10 a.m. Zedlines.
2: In local news, a whale tangled in fishing nets was rescued off of the Gold Coast by members of the SeaWorld Foundation yesterday afternoon. The whale's fin had caught the commercial fishing net, which had also 15 crab pods trailing behind it and dramatically slowing it down. This rescue marks the fourth whale rescue of this year's migration season, with the first being in April after a young humpback was lodged on a sandbar and had to be safely removed.
1: And in national news, the New South Wales government is taking steps to crack down on the consumption of nitrous oxide, known commonly as NANGs. The state government will seek to make legislative changes that will ban the sale of tanks containing more than 10 grams of nitrous from November 5th, as well as the sale of small bulbs will be restricted from under 18s. Businesses would also be required to keep a record of sales to ensure that they are compliant with the new laws.
2: The largest fresh dairy company has been fined by the Australian Competition and Consumer Commission for misleading customers with false advertising. Two Lactalis' products, Ferguson Valley and Golden North brands of 2L bottles of milk, were found to contain powdered ingredients. Lactalis Australia has paid the $59,000 in penalties and has proceeded to remove fresh as a term used on packaging. Most consumers would be aware milk undergoes some processing, says ACCC Deputy Chair Mick Kiao, but we expect milk that's labeled fresh to be largely as it comes from the cow. Lactalis has been previously fined $950,000 for breaching industry code of conduct and